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On tomorrow's show, we are joined by two of the cast members of the Double Lives of Suburban Wives reality TV shows coming up to TLC soon. That's all local. Tune in. We'll start at 6 a.m.

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On tomorrow's show, we are joined by two of the cast members of The Double Lives of Suburban Wives reality TV shows coming up to TLC soon. That's all local. Tune in. We'll start at 6 a.m.

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1: 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On tomorrow's show, we are joined by two of the cast members of the Double Lives of Suburban Wives reality TV shows coming up to TLC soon. That's all local. Tune in. We'll start at 6 a.m.

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That's all local. Tune in. We'll start at 6 a.m.

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0: step up to the plate and get your softball team signed up for the third annual 100 Innings for a Cure Jeff Burton Memorial Softball Game. 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

0: Step up to the plate and get your softball team signed up for the third annual 100 Innings for a Cure Jeff Burton Memorial Softball Game. 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

0: doesn't sound right.
1: Ayo.
0: Ayo. Okay, now it sounds right.
1: You sound like Jonathan.
0: Why do people touch things in here and don't put things back?
2: There's more people that work here than you.
1: Dang.
0: Are you kidding?
2: Hi, I'm back.
1: Dang.
0: Are you kidding me?
2: I am. Calm down. What's wrong with your face?
1: That
0: I don't know. What's
1: is
0: wrong
1: the
0: with
1: perfect
0: my face?
1: Follow-up.
2: Tell me
0: what's
2: happened
0: wrong with my
2: to
0: face?
2: You.
0: Let's.
2: Did I not look at you when I got in today? Was this here the whole time?
0: The Band-Aid under my eye? Why don't you just make something up? What happened? Why am I rocking a Band-Aid under my right eye?
2: You were shaving under your eyeball. Okay. Your beard grew up there.
3: Nelly?
0: My beard grew up there. Okay, it's Timu Nelly. No?
2: Timu Nelly.
1: Yeah, I was going to say, he's bringing back the Nelly thing.
2: That's, I think it's so sweet. Tight.
0: Go ahead, let's make up a story.
2: Okay.
0: Go ahead, so then I can
2: you
0: make
2: have a zit under
0: bad.
2: There. This is like an old bro starry patch. You don't. Yeah. You didn't want to put the star on your face, so you put a little Band-Aid, okay. Little baby.
1: It was a zit that he let me pop.
0: Good, okay.
2: Little
1: he knows that I love
2: Band-Aid.
1: That.
2: Yeah.
0: Maybe Rafe beat me yesterday.
2: Oh, no.
3: I think about it often.
0: What else?
2: Well, it wasn't on there yesterday. I watched the pod.
1: Hey, this is proof,
0: yeah,
1: by
0: so
1: the way.
0: Something happened to me.
2: Amelia.
0: In
2: what did
0: between
2: Amelia do?
0: Leaving the show here at 10 uh-huh. and this morning.
4: You got in a fight with that cat that goes in your garage.
0: No.
2: Good
0: no.
2: call.
0: Oh, yeah. Good call, though.
4: Thank you.
0: Good call. No. Skin cancer.
2: Melanoma.
3: Wah, wah, wah.
0: Oh,
2: don't joke
0: now
2: about
0: don't
2: the
0: you feel bad.
2: Was it really melanoma?
0: I went to the dermatologist yesterday.
2: And?
0: And with the hopes of just having a skin tag removed from my eye.
2: Yeah.
0: Underneath my eye, which has been something that I've had for quite a while. And I'm like, all right, it's enough. Enough of this. My wife had already had a dermatological appointment scheduled.
3: My wife.
0: I said, let me hop on that appointment with you, babe.
2: Nice.
0: She goes, yes.
2: Couple goals.
0: Mm-hmm. So I went to the dermatologist, and my wife had her body looked over. Everything's right.
2: Good.
0: She had a little wart on her finger. She had to get frozen off. That
2: touched
0: was
2: a frog.
0: It.
2: No big deal.
0: That was it.
2: So hot.
0: Then I said to the dermatologist, hey, why don't you take a look at removing these two little skin tags over here?
2: Yeah.
0: So, and you've been to the dermatologist?
2: Yeah, I had skin tags removed from my armpits.
0: Right. No big deal, right? Mm.
2: No big deal.
0: No big deal.
2: They just freeze it a little bit.
0: Right.
2: And then it's
0: they do
2: fine.
0: A little, they have that.
2: They shave it off.
0: They have that.
2: Dry ice or whatever.
0: Dry ice, whatever it is.
4: And they send it off to Haribo so they can turn it into gummy
0: uh-huh.
4: bears.
2: That's right.
1: Yep. Gummy bears.
2: That's where gummy bears come
0: from. Oh, God. I thought that was foreskin.
1: I think it's a mix.
0: Come on.
2: That is horseshoes.
0: Come on.
1: Come on. Let's
0: why
1: get
0: do you
1: back,
0: bring.
1: Let's get back to the happy stuff.
0: Why you got to bring that up?
2: Ugh. Anyway.
0: So, and you know, they take those, like, magnifying glasses and kind of look really close at the, you know, whatever the thing you were to get removed.
2: Mm-hmm.
0: So she comes over to my eye, and she's got the little magnifying glass, and she goes.
1: Oh, no.
2: What?
0: Ooh.
1: She Peter Griffin?
0: That is not a skin tag. I go, oh, what is it, Doc? She goes, well.
3: Tick.
0: She goes, looks like it's, you know, we're going to use the small C, not the big C, not the big cancer, the small, you know, not a big deal.
3: Oh,
1: okay.
0: You thought something else?
2: Oh, jeez.
3: Yeah.
0: So, you know, she's like, we got to slice it off and we got to send it in for a biopsy, but we're pretty, you know.
2: Did you tell her we're on YouTube? We can't be having face problems.
0: Well, and she goes, do you have anything coming up this week? And I go, yeah.
1: Got a big concert, got a big birthday party.
0: Big birthday party
2: what's
0: at Delmar
2: it look
0: Hall.
2: Like under there?
3: Last
2: little,
3: week of the best year
0: oh,
3: of
0: no,
3: your
0: she
3: life.
0: Had a, she had to put a needle in. Oh, this was totally unexpected yesterday. I thought I was going to get a little. I even said to the fellas, hey, I'm going to the dermatologist to get a
3: little spruce.
2: Little Botox.
0: To get skin tag removed. And Moon goes, oh, let me know how it goes because I, you know, I got something I want to get removed.
2: Yeah.
3: Nah, not anymore.
4: Yeah, not anymore.
3: Learned our lesson. The less we know, the happier we'll be.
2: Well, I'm very sorry to hear that.
0: So, you know, she's got to numb my face up. So she got that big-ass needle.
3: Num, num, num, num.
0: That's got to go near my eye.
1: Mm-hmm.
0: And the whole side of my face got numbed up, and she took a scalpel and...
2: I need to know why, because I have a skin tag, too. I was talking about this over the weekend, actually. It's small, but I do want to get it removed eventually under my eye. Under my right eye, similar to you.
0: Mm.
2: So what, was it darker? Like, what made it the little C?
4: Could you see? Oh, yeah, that's a good.
0: I guess when she looked through the magnifying glass, it's the positioning of the blood vessels.
2: I see. Okay.
0: Like the way it looked under.
2: Gotta go every year, guys. Dermatologist every freaking year. Get your stuff looked at.
0: So even if it is something, it's not a big deal. You know, you got to go to what I think she called an oncology plastic surgeon. Take it out.
1: The chat is asking if you screamed, "How much do I? How long do I have left?"
0: Would I be considered a cancer survivor? Honestly, good.
1: Oh God!
2: Let's not start this. We can't have you dealing with that.
1: Here we go.
2: We've been through enough.
3: What color ribbon should we wear?
1: And the answer is yes.
3: What color ribbon will we wear for you?
2: You have skin tag cancer. This sucks.
3: Everybody wears a little round Band-Aid right here.
0: Under your eye.
2: All right, but yeah, we should in solidarity.
1: Yeah.
0: No, so it's not a big deal. But I got this stupid Band-Aid I got
2: to
0: wear.
2: Do you want me to bring in some like smaller things?
0: So I'm going to go. I got to go to the Walgreens after and buy something.
2: This have your daughter one, help you get
0: this. Is the one they gave me.
2: Yeah. Oh, so it's from yesterday?
1: That's what
0: no, I had to take it off this morning.
2: Wash your face.
1: Anybody coming to the pre-party or the concert, wear a Band-Aid in solidarity.
2: Yes. Yeah, instead of a bracelet.
1: We'll fill the place.
4: That'll be awesome. No. Yeah. Every picture. Yeah, that'll be good.
2: Hope everything's okay.
1: This does go to
0: It'll
1: show.
0: Be fun.
1: This does go to show that none of us really even look at each other. And the hours of prep that go on before the show, we don't really even look at each other's eyes until the show starts.
0: And this, like
2: and this
0: is
2: we're proof. Just back to back in the morning. Like,
0: no,
2: proof.
1: You said, and again, what happened to your face?
0: And again, it's not a big deal, even if it is what it is, and it's confirmed by the, you know, by the lab.
2: Yeah.
0: Not a big deal.
2: Okay.
0: Well, not worried.
2: If you need a skin graph, I'll give you some of my skin.
0: Oh, thank you so much.
2: Love you,
0: really
2: buddy.
0: Appreciate that.
1: The one time that I went to, and maybe this will make you feel better too. The one time that I went to a dermatologist, this was like 15 something years ago. I don't even remember what I was there for, but you know they do the body check. They do like the you know head to toe body check.
2: And yeah, look
1: like,
2: at all your moles.
1: I was like, yeah, cool, okay, whatever. And she goes, "Well, you got this." This freckle mole thing on your back of your calf. And I was like, yeah, that's been there my whole life. And she's like, well, I'm going to take a look at it. And she left out of the room, and I thought, if she comes in here and cuts this thing out, I think that they're just so used to cutting things off of people that if you look okay, they're going to find something that they want to cut off and send to the lab.
0: This dermatologist, she was a specialist in some certain thing for a long time, and she had to cut things off people.
1: Yeah.
0: What was that? What was that like? She goes, well, you know, a lot of these old people are on blood thinners.
2: Oh, jeez. Oh,
0: and man, she would slice something off and it would bleed and bleed. Oh, yes. Basal cell carcinoma.
2: Yeah.
0: Basil?
2: Hello, Basil.
0: Basil?
1: I feel like
0: I'm Italian. Huh? Of course I got basil cell carcinoma.
2: You got garlic carcinoma.
3: Right? I thought I said the Band-Aid was just garlic got in your eye or something.
0: Oh.
2: The skin tag probably looked like a little minced garlic, though.
3: There's been four separate random day phone calls where I've called you and you've been chopping garlic in the last week.
0: That is true.
3: So the fact that you got mad the fourth time that you're like, when I was like, what are you doing? You're like, I don't want to tell you.
0: That is true.
3: Why? Are you
0: He's
3: chopping?
0: Called me the last four times.
3: He goes, I am actually chopping garlic.
0: Chopping garlic right now. And you know what? You called me yesterday and what was I doing? I was cutting up zucchini. Of course I was.
2: Nice. Yes.
3: I was like, well,
2: we're having primavera.
1: Somebody says the better your insurance, the more they will cut and send to the lab. That's not bad. I mean, that's not a bad theory.
0: Well, it's like an open wound. It's like, and it's, I got to keep it moist.
2: Oh, God. Your household has to be.
0: I got to keep the wound moist.
3: Oh, here, I'll.
1: Keep it moist.
3: And on the brakes, I'll lick my finger and dab it for you. Because I care about you, man.
1: Well, you got to keep it moist.
0: Because they don't want it to really scab over. It's a whole thing. I got a whole instructions.
1: Okay.
0: I got Aquaphor in my pocket.
3: Sounds like Big Lube.
2: Big Lube's coming out.
3: Keep Big the Lube's wound got their wound. Fingers in the medical industrial complex.
0: I got to keep the wound wet.
1: Yeah, you need to keep it wet, and here's something we'll sell you to do that.
0: Girl. Oh, no, it was free.
1: We are uncovering.
0: It was free.
3: Oh. Girl.
2: Keep that wound wet.
0: Nothing's really free. Girl. And the show is sponsored by Aquaphor.
2: Yeah. At least it's pocket size.
0: Yeah, it's pocket. It's a pocket size Aquaphor.
1: Oh, how
2: clean
1: lovely.
2: Up on aisle six.
0: Hey, Scott, get ready, man, because you're gonna be elbow deep in Aquaphor.
1: All right.
0: Remember Aquaphor with the kids with the diaper rash?
1: Okay. Honestly, no, I don't. And how would What's you remember? You never changed diaper.
0: I was
1: in your
0: around.
1: Life.
3: He saw it in the diaper.
0: I know. I had to go out and buy it.
2: Good for you.
0: Now, Scott asked a good question, by the way, and you brought this up before the show. When your kids were born, did you learn CPR?
4: Yeah. What did you guys, were you worried about that stuff, or did you even think about it?
1: Yeah, always worried about that stuff. I think...
0: I did not.
1: I mean, I've been steady doing it since the 90s.
4: Huh.
0: You've been steadily doing CPR since the 90s?
1: No, having kids.
0: Oh, okay.
1: So, you know, I felt like I was always kind of up on it. I think, didn't one of those early classes, didn't they like kind of side it with an infant CPR? Not like a full CPR. You're not getting your card. You're not getting approved. But they did like a class. Did you ever do one of the breathing classes? Like the,
0: we went once and I go, I'm not going back.
2: Hmm.
1: I want to say somewhere in there they like taught you some infant CPR stuff.
0: We went to some, before Sam was born, we went to some class.
2: Like a Lamaze?
0: It was at a college.
1: It was like a birthing class.
0: It was like a birthing class. And I go, nope, no more of this.
1: Well, of course.
4: Well, I just wondered, do you think fire departments teach infant CPR and all that stuff?
1: Those classes are happening all the time. For certification and just for education.
4: Because I need to take my car seat over there, too, to have the firemen teach me.
0: You can't just go there and go teach me CPR.
4: Well, I was going to say, how do you get that? I don't know.
0: I'm sure a listener out there, please contact Scott.
1: We have been offered, as a show, to do a CPR. We talked about CPR about a year ago.
0: Too much responsibility.
2: Yeah, Scott and I are always trying to like have some sort of safety course that we take.
0: Remember, I'm the runaway guy. If I know CPR, I'm going to have to stay.
1: Yeah, you're gonna run away going, I didn't take the class.
2: I gotta go.
1: I didn't take the class.
2: You look at
0: somebody talking. Culpable deniability.
1: I'm not educated.
3: They would probably have it at the hospital, man. I took it when my son was born. Like the kind where they, for dislodging like a baby, because it's different.
4: Yeah.
3: You gotta flip them over and hold their face and like.
0: Well, that's.
3: But you got time.
0: No, that's for dislodging food. He's talking straight up CPR.
3: Yeah, but I mean, it's the whole class was like that. It was like how to like. Do CPR for a baby, like how to dislodge stuff toddler, all that jazz.
0: We were at Three Kings in De Pere. Is that still open?
2: Mm-hmm.
1: Yeah, I think so.
2: Tyrannies? Or no, De Pere, off of Manchester. Yeah, was that the one that... No, it was the Delmar.
0: No, that was
2: Delmar.
0: The Delmar one. Three Kings in De Pere.
2: I think it's still there, yeah. By Michael's.
0: We went there for, it was either Father's Day or Mother's Day, and Sam was, you know, a couple months old, and... he was choking on a piece of bacon. And he was sitting next to me. He turned the color. Mm. He was not. Meals started freaking out. The hero that I am.
2: Wow.
0: No class needed, Scott.
4: All right, I like this.
0: Dad instinct kicked in.
3: Mobat, big
2: Papa
3: dog.
2: Bear.
0: Held that kid upside down, swung him around, dislodged that bacon.
2: Western CPR,
4: just
2: right
4: swung
2: on.
4: Him like this?
0: Yeah, I swung him over my head.
2: Like a lasso.
3: Good for you.
1: Like a cartoon cat?
0: Yep.
2: I've looked up CPR on a cat.
0: Went back
2: before.
0: To eating my omelet. Of course you did.
2: I got to know.
0: CPR on a cat?
2: Yeah, man, they choke too. These dudes are housing their food when I'm at home. They're just like, so.
0: Yeah, but they cough up like fur balls and stuff.
2: Yeah, they're always vomiting. Watch out.
0: And they make that sound.
2: I'm giving mouth to mouth to my cat. What? Give me the
0: You
2: hair
0: learned
2: ball.
0: CPR for your cat?
2: I looked it up once.
0: Like chest compressions?
2: Yeah, like there's a certain way you're supposed to do it. Like, and I'm now whenever, because Clover has like breathing problems sometimes, and I have to like knock her on the side. Her little lungs. I got to get on her little cat lungs.
0: Where do you?
3: COPD.
2: To be honest with you, I don't even want to talk about it because I don't remember what I looked up. But yeah.
0: Where do you?
2: You have to stand them up. You gotta.
0: Where do you do the compressions?
2: Like in their belly, and then their lungs are on their bottom side. So you gotta like.
0: Yeah, but CPR is getting the heart going.
2: Yeah, I can't do that. I haven't had to do that.
0: Okay.
2: To be honest, I looked it up once, and then I was like, I'm out.
1: How old was he at this point?
0: Sam.
1: Yeah.
3: 4 months.
0: No, he was.
3: Should have been feeding him bacon to begin with.
1: Yeah, that's
3: part of your problem.
1: Less than a year. They're not even supposed to have honey or strawberries.
0: I don't know. He was in a high chair.
1: Yeah, I'm sure.
0: So what a year
1: we'll
0: old.
1: Say two. Two. We'll say two, just so you don't seem crazy.
0: I don't know. I don't keep track of these things.
2: Yeah, what age do you give your child a piece of bacon?
1: Yeah, I was saying, like, they don't
0: when they have
1: even,
0: teeth.
1: They're not even allowed to have
3: cut
1: like,
3: the
1: strawberries.
3: Cord. When you cut the umbilical cord, you lay a piece of...
2: Welcome to Earth.
3: You lay a piece of hickory, thick-cut bacon right on their tongue, like a communion wafer, and be like, you are Shelby's finest.
0: Yeah, we had a pound of bacon on standby, already cooked.
3: Yeah,
1: welcome to Missouri. Here's bacon and a funnel cake.
3: Scott, you can go to Mobat.
0: Scott's on the phone. He's Scott, talking to somebody willing to give CPR lessons.
1: Community
0: which is nice.
1: Colleges. Oh. There's a firefighter reaching out. They did say somebody was saying that they were a nurse and they used to do like a course for choking and infant CPR and all that kind of stuff.
2: New parent lifesaver.
1: Yeah, new parents.
0: That's 636. Who the F gives a couple months old bacon? This great father.
2: This American father.
0: I don't know how old he was. How old is he now? I don't know.
3: It's not making a better case for your father skills. I don't know how old he was. I wasn't keeping track of his
0: age. I
3: don't know.
0: He's 17 now.
2: It's probably chewy fat bacon, too. So it's like, it was, you know, hanging down. It's hard to chew it up.
0: I don't know. Scott's intently listening on the phone.
1: He really is. I think he's getting to class right now. He's in class.
3: There's lots of places.
0: Is there something we could...
3: Okay. I don't know. I looked it up. It's MOBAP, CPR St. Louis, Mercy Hospital, Midwest CPR. There's tons of new parent CPR, newborn CPR classes. So he's good.
0: Scott is on the phone right now.
5: Hey!
0: Hang thumbs up. Put it on hold.
1: Just hang up.
0: Put it on hold.
1: Hang up. Come on. We're working here.
2: Is that the mayor?
4: It's a fireman.
0: Well, does he want to come on the air and talk?
3: It's a fireman. Let's get him on air.
0: For God's sakes. We're doing a radio show.
1: He's over there like he's
0: You're having your own personal conversation.
1: Wendy hasn't talked to him in 15 years.
3: He just said that like it was his idea. He goes, let's get him on air. Great idea, Scott.
4: Well, this thing rings. I got to answer it.
0: I know, but to screen the call to put on the air.
1: You're ghostwriting his novel.
2: Well, put the guy on the air.
0: I'm getting it now.
1: God, we
0: firefighter,
1: love
0: hello.
1: Destroying each other.
6: Good morning.
0: All right, so you're talking to Scott. You're having a whole conversation with Scott about what?
6: I taught him everything.
0: Oh, you taught him everything. Good to go.
6: Told him was he absolutely needs to get certified with CPR before having. It doesn't have to be before, but with having a new baby. Reason why is if something does happen, 90% of people will freak out and they can't do anything.
0: Well, but am I a bad father for not doing it?
6: Absolutely not.
0: Yeah. Okay.
1: Absolutely. Play the game. What are you doing on this show?
2: Tell him the truth. You're
3: tell him why he is a bad father.
6: The reason why is if he does help, if someone else comes in and doesn't know CPR, he can instruct them what to do if he can't do it on his own. But that way, if God forbid, if something does happen, he will feel like he at least tried and wasn't just standing there doing nothing.
0: So where could he go? Where could he go to get certified
6: it's
0: in
6: all
0: infant
6: over.
0: CPR? Where would you
6: it's
0: suggest?
6: When you get certified in CPR, it's all of them. It's infant, child, and adult. You can go to the American Heart Association's the best. There's private companies. Fire departments usually don't teach it. We do put in car seats.
0: Yeah.
6: Car seats, like I told him, car seats that you go through a 40-hour course to put in a car seat. So, it's trained.
3: Taxpayer money well spent.
6: 40, I'm telling you, 40 hours to learn how to put in a car seat is ridiculous, but there's so many little ins and outs.
0: I think I could still do it. I think that's I can wild. Still put, you know, you put your knee.
3: Hold on,
0: remember
3: man.
0: You put your knee into into the base and you put the two straps
1: not
0: on.
1: Not fireman quality, though. You do it.
3: You're telling me there's 40 hours of ins and outs to putting in a car seat?
4: Oh, boy.
6: Yeah, like a car seat's not supposed to move more than a half inch either way. So you have a quarter inch to the right, a quarter inch to the left. So that's how snug it's supposed to be. And it's also supposed to be like there's different ways to level it.
0: It took 10 minutes. It was fine.
3: I want to meet the grifting snake oil salesman who sold the fire departments the 40-hour seat course.
2: Can I say this to the firemen? Everybody's ovaries are fluttering right now. The fact that you guys are like, we know how to put in car seats and just like these like alpha males. Thank you for your service. That's all I'm saying. My God.
0: Relax. That's awesome.
2: I am aroused.
0: Okay.
2: I don't even want kids. And him saying, we can put these car seats in? Hell yes.
3: I took a 75-hour course on how to get goldfish into a Ziploc bag.
0: Mm. I'm sorry. You could hear Learn's lady parts growing inside.
3: Yellow and blue make green. People think it's easy to seal that Ziploc bag, but there's a lot of...
0: Yeah, I took a 60-hour course on how to do
3: If you want the
0: bag.
3: Goldfish to stay crispy and airy, you have to really get a tight seal on that bag. Wow, man, the fire department's on it.
0: 314 says, you mean a YouTube video isn't enough?
4: Yeah, that's what I thought.
6: YouTube fixes everything.
0: That's right. That's right.
6: That's, yeah,
0: Scott, you put your. You don't need to go to the fire department. I'll do it for you.
4: Okay, that
0: I'm
4: sounds
0: kidding.
4: Good.
0: I'm not taking any responsibility.
4: Oh darn!
0: The
4: it.
0: First time he stopped short, the kids through the windshield. Yeah, I'm not dealing with that. I'm
4: it's
0: not
4: good for him.
0: Well, Matt, thanks for.
6: I will tell you one thing. It doesn't look good.
3: What doesn't look
0: what
3: good?
0: Doesn't look good?
6: Never mind.
4: Okay. Oh, I see. I see. Yeah.
0: All right.
4: No.
0: All right. Thanks for calling, buddy.
4: Yeah. Thank you. Thank you. Thank you. I always thought that Jim Carrey did it right in Dumb and Dumber, where it's like, in with the good, out with the bad. In with the good, out with the bad.
0: Listen, I came home in a shoebox because I was born at
1: the Nike factory.
2: Nice.
0: At a Payless, okay?
2: Yeah. Oh, man, Payless shoes.
1: During a BOGO sale.
0: I was born in a Payless, okay? And I don't want to talk about it. Learn is back from what you called a vacation, which I would call a trip.
2: Oh, really? Why? What's your difference between vacation and
0: did you want to go to Table Rock Lake?
2: Defined want.
1: Got it on that one.
2: This was Tim's family's
0: vacation. So you went on a trip? You went on a trip with Tim's family.
2: Yeah, it was our
0: nothing wrong with it.
2: Pre-scheduled trip to a lake, yes.
1: And we were unloading. Riz, you weren't here, but we were unloading pretty hard because it turns out that the house that they rented, which was all paid for, which is awesome.
2: Yeah.
1: That's pretty sweet. You don't have to pitch in or any of that. Wasn't on the water. And we're like, oh, what a disaster. Come to find out over the weekend that there are no houses on the water at Table.
2: Yeah, I forgot
1: Table
2: about
1: Rock.
2: That. Because we always think about like Lake of the Ozarks, right. Colorado mansions, and they right. don't let you build on Table
1: so,
2: Rock Lake.
1: So that made me feel a little bit bad for just lighting them up.
2: Yeah, and I agree. I was like, oh, yeah, forgot about that part. We haven't been to Table Rock in like 7 years, but we would do Lake of the Ozarks, Table Rock. We'd go back to back like for
0: this
2: Tim and
0: was
2: I been
0: a
2: together
0: Table
2: for
0: Rock Lake
2: years.
0: Year.
2: It was a Table Rock Lake year. I mean, it's been a while since we've been back because we've just been shacking up at Lake of the Ozarks.
1: And what's that one known for? Like it's more
0: Table
1: for
0: Rock?
1: Like, yeah, it's more for the beauty and the relaxation.
2: Yeah, it's not
1: right?
2: so much a party.
0: Yeah, like. Yeah. You're not tying boats together at Party Cove and you know doing Jello shots and putting the lily pads out. And,
1: right.
3: You can still ski and stuff on that lake. Though.
2: Yeah, you can rent a boat.
3: It's way nicer.
1: Nice.
3: So Beaver Lake is the at highest elevation. Then the White River feeds. They drain the dam that feeds Table Rock, which feeds. There's another one.
1: Bull Shoals.
3: Bull Shoals. Yeah. So there's like three lakes at three different elevations that are all fed by a natural river. So the water's way. I mean, compared to the Ozarks, which is 90% poop. These lakes are way, way cleaner.
0: Well, you're a Table Rock is, dare I say, classier.
2: It's classier, yeah.
0: Classier?
2: Because Branson's right there. Branson.
0: Ah, yes. Did you go to Top of the Rock?
2: I did. So last week we were talking about how none of the family wanted to go to Top of the Rock. I was really interested in the like Lost Canyon cave tour that Johnny Morris has.
0: Mm.
2: And this thing is expensive, y'all. Like it was about...
1: How much?
2: Tim and I went. It was about $80 a person.
1: Ooh, oh my gosh, what?
2: Now,
1: people are bitching about...
0: What do you get for that?
2: So you have the scenic drive up there. You park. Then you take, and right there, whenever you load into where you park, there's a million golf carts. And so there's like a welcome center. And then when we rolled up to Johnny Morris's place, because like we went to look at the Thunder Ridge concert venue, like drove around that to see it.
3: It's cool.
2: And then when we came into Top of the Rock, like you have to pay $10 to park.
0: Yeah.
2: And the woman says, hey, just to let you know.
0: They nickel and dime you.
2: Oh, they do. Oh. Johnny Morris is nickeling and diming his people.
0: He is a billionaire.
2: He is. So the woman says, as we're like rolling in, she goes, hey, if you have tickets for the Canyon cave pass, we're on a delay. And I'm like, what do you mean? She's like, we don't know when we're going to actually get things up and running because we had a 1 o'clock start time for our like tour. And I said, okay, no problem. I'm like, we could probably go get something to eat at the Top of the Rock in the little Ozark Cafe or whatever it is. So we get there and we go to the Welcome Center. And luckily, I hear a guy say, all right, we're going to start loading up for the golf cart tour. And it's like 12:30. And I'm like, hey, man, can I get in line early? Is that allowed? He's like, absolutely. So Tim and I jump in 30 minutes early and get a golf cart. You have to sign a waiver and whatnot. And it was so funny because these golf carts look, they have the top of them is cut out and it looks like the Jurassic Park Jeeps with just the window up top.
0: Yeah.
2: So you can see everything. And so I was like, oh my gosh, this is Hoosier Jurassic Park. This is excellent. So, you know, we're $160 in. And Tim's family, they didn't want to go.
0: I'll be honest with you. That's not really Hoosier down there. There's not a lot of Hoosiers down there at Table Rock.
1: Yeah, there's a lot of money.
0: There's a lot
2: I
0: of money.
2: To differ. As
0: really? Okay.
2: Was just there.
3: Yeah, it's still pretty
4: on
3: Hoosier.
4: The west side,
2: it's,
4: too. Over by Shell Knob and all that.
3: Especially that. Like when we did the golf cart tour, it was Hoosiers.
0: Okay, because when I think Tom Tweedy Bird, I think that really nice golf course.
2: People are splurging. They're saving up. Like, there's people that have money that are dressed really nice that are there.
0: Yeah.
2: And then there's people that are from out of town that are
0: what do I
2: Hoosiers.
0: Think? I think Big Cedar, right?
2: Big Cedar,
0: Big Cedar Lodge,
2: Lodge
0: is right there. That's expensive.
2: That's
3: did Tim get a peek at the Top of the Rock golf course?
2: He did.
3: What did he?
2: He liked that, of course. Yeah. He enjoyed
0: it. So you drove through the tunnel.
2: So it's a 2 mile excursion, and, you know, these golf carts, you're going, and it's similar if you do a self-guided tour like you did in France, where you walk by something, and it like you did with
0: the catacombs.
2: You walk by something, and it'll tell you about it. And I thought, honestly, there was going to, and it was a lot of nature, but there was also a lot of fake rock going on and a lot of excavating that right. made it look a little better than it should. So I was critical of that. I was like, you know what? I thought this was going to be all natural, and there's a lot, like, when you go into the cave, because they have a bat cave bar, and I was like, I can't wait to get a cocktail at the Bat Cave bar. And you roll through, and I ordered one, and you think you're getting a cocktail, and it was canned. And I was like, okay, so you get a canned cocktail in addition to your ticket, you know, that's included. But I really liked the cave. It was kind of cool. I just wish they wouldn't have put, like, all the extra, like, Six Flags-esque decor in there.
0: Right, a little cheesy.
1: It's a little cheese factor.
5: I mean, they got Branson in their DNA.
2: I know,
0: yeah,
2: entertainment.
0: But the cave is cool.
3: Leave Branson and Branson.
2: Yeah, the cave is cool.
3: I agree with you. They didn't have to make

0: And they had actually put these weird little barricades where people can pull off and take photos. They had those blocked off so people couldn't. There was one place, like an overlook, you could get out and walk out to this walkway, which was really cool.
1: Why'd they have it blocked off?
0: I don't know.
1: But yet they still charge you the full $80.
0: Yeah.
1: What a racket.
0: So anyway, I was like,
1: three out of five stars?
0: 3 out of 5 stars.
1: Or 2 out of 5.
0: I'm glad I did it. 3 out of 5. If you are into seeing cool things and just being on a golf cart, it was fun. And we had fun making fun of stuff and just like having a blast.
1: How long were you there? 3 days?
2: That's actually on the cart.
0: Friday to Monday.
2: If you're into doing cool things and being on a golf cart.
1: Really, what else is there to do? Did you have a boat?
0: No. In fact, Tim and I only saw the lake as we drove to Top of the Rock because we were nowhere near the lake.
1: So what else did you do?
0: We stayed in a lot. It was like we were under house arrest. Like, and this is the other thing. So all of us wanted to do different things, which I actually love that we all did our separate things.
1: We all wanted to do different things, so we did none things.
0: The only time that we were together as an actual family was for dinner at night, like when we got in, and then we played like silly games at the house, and then like we would all wake up and do our own things. And it was like three different, like the guys would go golf. Some of the kids went to this theme park, you know. So, yeah, there was a lot of, like, separation in the morning and coming together at night, which I'm fine with. But at the same time, like, we didn't take a boat out. We didn't do any of that. And then, it was good. It was just nice to see everyone. We could have done this in Nixa.
1: In Wentzville.
0: Yeah. But honestly, my mother-in-law, she just likes to see her children all together.
1: And you know what?
0: And that's all that matters.
1: That's all that matters.
3: How many bedrooms?
0: Actually the best part. The house was very nice. It was a lodge, and each of us had our own bathroom in our bedroom. So it was like nice that everybody had their own space. And the kids are older now. They're in their teens. So like they had their own quarters.
2: What do you think you need, like 5 bedrooms and a bathroom? Five bedrooms
0: and
2: a basement?
0: There's 9 of us all together. And so everybody had a bedroom. The couples had a bedroom.
1: Well, the couples coupled up.
2: Yeah. Well, I'll tell you what.
1: You see what I'm saying, though? You took a trip.
0: We took a trip.
2: Next time you're looking for a trip, just you let me know. I'll rent my house to you. You got a pool.
0: Right. Oh, yeah.
1: Yeah.
0: It's house.
2: Yeah.
0: Yeah.
1: And you know, summer in St. Charles.
0: And honestly, like, you know, I got the best part about it for me is I got to bond with my nephews and niece, and that was the coolest. Just talking to them. Like, I don't get to see them ever. So that was good for me.
1: How old are they?
0: My niece is 17. She's a senior this year. My oldest nephew is going to be 20, and then my youngest is 10.
1: Teenagers are weird, aren't they?
0: They're bizarre.
1: So bizarre.
0: I know. But you know what? We're the wild ones. So when we're around, they open up. Like, we got to talk to my nephew. Like, we asked them questions that their parents don't want.
1: Right.
0: You know what I mean? Like, family conversations were like, what's going on? Like, tell us.
1: My kids, the same thing. Like, if you were to talk to my kids and, like, be, like, cool Auntie Learn and ask them kind of weird questions, they would open up to you.
0: Exactly.
1: Not me.
0: And that's the best. That's how it's supposed to be.
1: That is how it's supposed to be.
4: Yeah. I think so.
1: I found out yesterday that really teenagers have no sense of direction.
0: Oh, really?
1: Like, zero. They don't know.
2: Zero.
1: Because I even asked Moon. So my son's, you know, driving the Jeep around, and he had an overheating problem. One of the hoses came loose, and he was spilling coolant, and he was on the highway.
0: Oh, no.
1: As I'm getting my skin sliced off, you know, to go get biopsied, he's calling my phone. He's coming back from the ice zone up in the mills. Because he's one of the coaches at Jamie Rivers hockey camp. So he's ringing my phone. My wife's standing next to me. I go, answer the phone. It's the boy. So all I hear is, as this woman slices my face, okay, calm down. Just pull over. I go, what's going on?
0: Oh, no.
1: She goes, the car's overheating. I go, have him pull off the road. He can't drive like that.
0: Yeah.
1: So he pulls off into a residential neighborhood. I go, just tell him to sit with the car. I'll call him in a second. I call him back. I go, where are you? He goes, Wentzville. I go, what?
2: How'd you get out there from Hazelwood?
1: How are you in Wentzville? That doesn't make any sense.
4: That's the best route to take to get.
1: I go, that makes no sense.
4: Yeah, from up there to Chesterfield. I like that.
1: That makes no sense. He goes, Dad, I'm in Wentzville. I saw a sign.
0: Okay.
1: I go, okay, hang tight. Do you have an address of where you're at? And he goes, here's what street I'm at. I go, you know, let me check the Life 360. It'll give you exactly the location. Mm-hmm. He's in town and country.
4: Oh. Gosh, that's amazing. Nice. That's much better.
0: I'm in Wentzville.
4: You're 5 minutes from the house.
1: Not even close.
0: Was he by like the Whole Foods? And like maybe he thought he was
1: Wentzville?
2: No, he was probably
1: off
2: by a highway sign that said Wentzville.
1: Exactly.
4: Yeah.
1: It was a highway sign for 40 that said Wentzville on it. He had no idea where he was.
0: Yeah.
4: Oh, that's
1: no
4: incredible.
1: Idea. No, you know where he was? He was by the Children's Hospital over there.

0: it's almost it's Mason yeah. and 40.
1: Mm-hmm. Okay.
0: There's a children's hospital mm-hmm. right there. So he pulled off there into one of the side streets. Not even Wentzville. What?
2: Well, oh, dude, there's been
1: he only drives past it all the time.
2: There's been multiple times I've been talking to my son. You know, he's asking for directions, and I'm like, "All right, you need to go south," and he goes, "No, I don't want to go to Memphis." And I'm like, "No, that's just what the sign says, man. That doesn't mean you're in Memphis.
1: On
2: you got
0: to
2: go.
0: That's on the way to Wentzville. Memphis.
2: Every time we get this, and this is the subject that always instant no fuse for both of us. As soon as yesterday we were driving down to Ronnie's to go see the Odyssey. And he goes, where am I going? I go, south. And he goes, where am I going? And I said, don't yell at me. South. And he's like, it doesn't mean anything. Right or left? And I go, that means everything. South means everything.
0: The sign should say
3: like
0: south.
3: Like 270 south.
2: Yeah, but either way, just know your directions. And I've been talking to you about this for 2 or 3 years. Like, hey, you're going to be driving, so you really need to start paying attention in north, south, east, and west. At least know.
0: Well, and you know what? They're smart kids. You know, when I get off 40 to go to 270 north, it says Chicago on there. We're not in Chicago.
2: Right. Yeah.
4: You got to understand those signs are like rotary phones to them.
0: They are.
4: That is like to us seeing south or looking at a sign that says North Chicago, South Memphis. We've processed that information as like if I were to go to Memphis. Memphis is south of me. Chicago is north of
0: me.
4: It is just giving you frames of reference. But the kids who live in their phone that tell them how to get from their bedroom to the kitchen table with Waze, they're just looking at their – they probably never looked up and read a sign until they started driving. They probably have not been in the seat. We used to ride in the back of the car bored as hell looking at all the signs. You know, like I was like, oh, Bill, we read every billboard, just bored as hell in the back of a car.
2: We were trying to prep him for this. Well, for multiple years, I was like, hey, start paying attention to the street signs around just so you at least know what your street is called. Mm-hmm. And you know what he said yesterday? We finally got down to South County and he goes, by the way, we're going to Grandma's house because we're going to pick up my brother to go over to the Odyssey. Grandma's house. They've been there 150 times, maybe more. He still couldn't get to Grandma's house. And I go, okay, man, like, listen, we go south. We can get off on this highway. And then as we get down in the neighborhood, he goes, oh, yeah, I don't know any of these streets, but I can tell where we are because I hate these streets. I said, what do you mean? And he goes, you know, in St. Charles, we've got nice streets and everything down here in South County. It's just
0: garbage.
2: It's nasty. Yeah, he's like, it's nasty. It's old. You know, it's old. And I go, yeah, because it's like 4 times older than the St. Charles area.
0: It's an infrastructure issue.
2: Yeah, I was like, it's
0: contact your congressman.
2: It's older. Here's his phone number. I was like, what do you want? He goes, that just looks old and dirty and old people thing. And
0: privilege.
2: Like, oh, God.
1: Friday night, I was put to the test because my phone died, and I was out in Belleville. And it's an area I didn't grow up in. I don't know much about.
0: You're going to be a father. How did your phone die?
1: Well, I was.
0: You have a pregnant wife.
1: I was using the Wi-Fi for it at the. Like at the thing, and I guess it sucked it all up. I don't know, but at the show. And so, anyways,
4: but that's not how phones work.
0: You have a pregnant wife at home, and you are out of contact.
1: Just for a little bit.
2: How dare you?
1: Just for a little bit. I run, but no, I wasn't planning on it dying. I didn't want it to. But anyways, I left the venue, and I asked listener John. I was like, "Hey, how do I get back to St. Louis? Do I stay on? You know, like he said, stay on 15." And you're going to go through East St. Louis, and you'll eventually get to 64. I'm like, perfect. So I did everything he said. East St. Louis, there's a train that was stopped on the train track, so you couldn't get through.
3: Yeah.
1: It was completely stopped. All the cars were turning around. So I turned around, and I was like,
0: Do you not have a charger in your car?
2: Okay, no. You're about to be Chevy Chase.
1: Yeah. And so I...
3: He's analog.
1: I'm definitely analog. But then I saw 255 South, and I'm like, wait, I'm pretty confident that will take me to 270, if I remember correctly. And so I just went on that forever, and it just seemed like it was going further south and not turning or anything, and eventually hit 270.
4: Eventually, I was back in Belleville.
1: Yeah, I was back in Belleville, but no, I made it home with no GPS. It felt incredible.
0: Who doesn't have a car charger?
1: Me. I switch them out all the time, and I think I've left enough in these vehicles when they go to Mountaintop that I'm tired of losing them, so I just don't put them in there anymore.
0: Can somebody buy Scott a car charger? Yeah. Jesus.
3: I'm going to get you an external charger just for a backup.
0: Right. You know, Hubbard gave them out.
3: Did they? Where?
0: Yeah.
1: What?
3: I don't remember that.
1: No. You guys should try
3: it for you.
1: No GPS.
2: That is amazing, though. And I don't know if that'll ever change because these kids will. And good for them. They have GPS. Well, they have all this stuff at their fingertips. And we wouldn't have known if we didn't have to either.
0: There is a phenomenon, and I actually just read about this morning, and there are doctors warning of this as the kids are going to go back to school soon. Mm-hmm. Something called popcorn brain.
3: Oh, no.
4: Popcorn? Yeah. Popcorn brain. Think about what that is, popcorn brain, and how it could be tied to kids.
3: Okay.
4: Popcorn brain. As, you know, the families are preparing to return to the classroom, this alarming mental phenomenon could severely impact students' classroom focus. And popcorn brain would mean a kid rapidly bouncing from one thought, one notification, all around. As a popcorn kernel were to pop.
3: Mm-hmm.
4: It just bouncing around. Thoughts and attention and focus. That's what's pop. That is what is called popcorn brain.
2: I think somebody with popcorn brain came up with that term.
4: Listen, it's not an official medical diagnosis, but the term describes a state of severe attention overload where a person's mind rapidly bounces from one thought, notification, or social media post to another. I watched my daughter do this. I was sitting on the plane next to her on the way back from Paris, and I watched her watch one thing for 5 minutes, not finish it, go to the next thing,
3: mm-hmm.
4: go to the next thing. She could not stay on one thing for an entire full length of it.
3: Wow. What's the difference of this and ADHD?
2: This is forced. Oh. ADHD was like a natural thing for us that some of us couldn't finish anything before going to the next thing. So we're just basically pushing ADHD on everybody that didn't naturally already have.
3: Yeah. We're brain wrapped from our phones.
4: Yeah, I don't think she doesn't have ADHD.
2: Dude, my kids love
3: music.
2: I'm
3: not saying that.
2: I don't think they've heard a whole song.
5: It's real hot right now.
4: ADHD?
5: So yeah.
4: So hot right now. Oh, it's a hot thing to get.
5: Sorry that she doesn't have it.
4: Is 314? Is this an ADHD rebrand?
2: No, because it's. I mean, we are training because we're creatures of habit. So, all of the things that they have been intaking from entertainment to music to this to that, it's all based on this. It's all one thing to the next to the next to the next.
4: Yeah, I watched it.
2: My kids haven't heard the end of a song. In fact, if you go look at the trends, even in alternative music. There are no 4-minute songs anymore. They're actually as close to 2 minutes as possible. We're not even as songwriters, we're not even after 3.5-minute songs. We are after 3 minutes and under.
4: Yeah.
2: And
5: Metallica just put out a new song called Yeah, Yeah, Yeah. That's all it is.
6: Back to the 50s.
2: I'm being totally serious. In the 90s, when I started writing music in the early 2000s, the endings of songs were the endings of movies. It was a big deal to wrap it up in a really clever way or in a cool way or in a crafty way that sort of bookended certain things. Now, writing the ending of a song really has no importance at all.
4: Yeah, because I wonder what the percentages of people that get to it are.
5: Very few.
2: Very few, and that's what I'm saying.
4: All right, Lauren, do you find yourself in your car now that you have every piece of music that you want mm-hmm. in your phone? Do you find yourself hitting next?
3: No, I mean, I will.
4: Will you
3: listen to a full song out.
4: But do you find yourself bouncing around?
3: I shuffle. So I'll put my playlist on shuffle and I'll just pop through. And I love all the songs that are in my catalog, but yeah, but I don't think that's, I was like that back then too. I don't know if that's new.
4: With a cassette tape, you couldn't do that.
3: Sure.
4: The
3: CDs. CDs you
4: with
3: could.
4: A CD, you could do that, but you had just one album.
3: Yeah, but people make you mixes and whatnot. So you, yeah.
4: But even still with the mix, you had a finite amount of songs. Right. Now you have everything.
3: I know.
4: Now you have everything.
5: It is kind of, the convenience does make you like a child king who's like, I'm bored. Next. You know, and you can become King Joffrey with all your stuff. Because I put on, the moon gave it to me. I put on that Kenny Rogers vinyl he gave me that was his dad's yesterday at the house. And I was like, it's such a pain in the ass to skip a song on vinyl that I was like, one came on and I was like, I don't know this one. Not loving it. Then by halfway through, I go, oh, this kind of has, it's kind of picked up the tempo a little bit, and I like it. And I don't think I would have stayed on it if it wasn't just a pain in the ass for me to walk over and, move the needle or flip mm-hmm. the record over. So there's something to be said for that.
4: Just
5: being stuck on consuming a piece of art the way it was made, where you don't have the convenience to customize it for you.
4: Well, what psychologists say is you get these dopamine hits when you like something. And then as the dopamine fades away
3: mm-hmm.
4: and you kind of get used to something.
3: Thought machine.
2: I want more.
4: Next thing.
2: Yeah.
6: What's
4: my next tick in a bit? Every notification, every short form video, every headline triggers this small dose of dopamine. Over time, the brain becomes conditioned to expect constant little rewards.
2: And we're not doing this to just the kids.
4: Oh, no, I do too.
2: Let's fully admit this is all our problem too.

0: Yeah.
1: But we're not heading back to school, and we're not going to sit in a classroom and have to pay attention to a 2-hour lecture on algebra.
2: Yeah, that's true. But I bet you there's a lot of employers, or even maybe even managers or something, that are noticing this with employees and different people doing who knows how many different jobs where you can easily be distracted.
0: Yeah, where you're not getting one task done, you're just moving on. And
2: I mean, yeah, this is happening to Earth, not just.
3: To be honest, it happens to me in here, if I'm being fully transparent, because we have to monitor so many things, and you'll catch me, you'll get me sometimes, and I'll know you got me. You'll be like, "What do you think?" And I'll be like,
4: "What?
3: You caught me checked out?" And then I gotta try to see if I can get my brain to be like, "What have I been absorbing?" But I think that's just like not an ADHD, but it's like there are. You know, you have so many windows open and tabs on your phone. And
1: so much stimulus.
3: So much stimuli. That, like, yeah.
1: Everywhere. Even, I'll turn on Netflix.
3: What was your daughter skipping around on?
1: Movies.
3: Was it, like, it was movies.
1: Movies.
3: So she had to, like, actively go in, like, the Southwest app or whatever.
1: No, it was back of the screen. It was the back of the, seat on an American Airlines flight. And, you know, they got all the in-flight stuff. And they got a lot of movies. Mm-hmm. And I watched the beginning of a movie getting played, and then 5 minutes in, next movie. 10 minutes in, next movie.
4: Hmm. But you're just not feeling it.
0: Yeah. I've done that, though.
1: But this is the result of scrolling.
4: I agree.
1: This is a scrolling thing.
2: Not feeling it. That's exactly Rafe's point with that song. Yeah. Is like we were trained because things were somewhat difficult that once you got in, you're like, oh, God.
1: I'm going to see it out.
2: And it's almost we were being trained to have a little bit more patience than we naturally had. And now we're training ourselves to have less patience.
4: And to think it thoroughly. Have. Like when you wanted to put a movie on and like the pop-up top VCR is like you looked at your collection, you really thought about it before you made a choice.
1: And even if I didn't like it somewhat, I didn't want to get up and change it out. Because that was a whole thing.
4: Yeah.
3: Well, also, whether it's music or comedy, like I think it's changed. I was having this conversation with somebody because when you do listen to a vinyl record, and I'm not like, you know, John Cusack and High Fidelity here. I'm just saying, like, when you listen to something, when they were made back then, they were thought was put into, like, the track list and the order of songs and the mood it was going to generate and the ups and the downs and the way you were going to feel listening to something. And it's as a piece, not as a just a single.
2: Yeah.
3: And comedy is even that now. Like, I was having a conversation with a friend of mine. I'm like, I don't even know if doing an hour is important anymore. That used to be like the milestone of comedy. Like you get an hour together and you do a special and it's an hour and it's George Carlin's jamming in New York for an hour. He moved through these topics in a way that when people see you live, it's important because there's things lead into the next thing. But very few people see you live.
1: If it's on Netflix.
3: Well, or even Instagram, like you got to have a, what's 90 seconds of your act that will resonate with somebody.
1: Right, because they're going to move on after 90 seconds.
4: By the way, congratulations to Rafe on 3,000 sets that he's done.
3: Mr. 3,000.
4: Mr. 3,000.
1: Sets?
3: I did my 3,000th comedy set this weekend.
1: You kept track?
4: Mm-hmm. Yeah, cool.
1: Congratulations. 10,000 sets.
4: 3,000.
1: 3,000 sets.
4: That's pretty incredible. One, you kept track, but then also that, because I saw your post, I was like, dude, that's a massive
1: milestone. Is that 100% accurate, or is there maybe like one or two that you didn't
3: write down?
1: Yeah.
3: Possibly, but I'm pretty good. I journal and write every day, and I put it in my, I tally up at the end of the year, and then I have a number. So like year one, I did 220, and then year two, you know, and at the end, I knew going into this year that I was getting close, because I was at like 2,800 something at the end of last year.
4: That's really cool.
1: Well, 3,000. Congratulations, Mr. 3,000. Like, what was that, Tom Selleck? Mr. 3,000?
3: Yeah, was that, I thought it was Bernie Mac.
1: Oh, Bernie Mac. What was Tom Selleck's? Tom Selleck had a baseball movie,
3: too.
1: He was
3: in Japan.
1: Yeah.
3: It was
1: Mr. Baseball.
3: Mr. Baseball.
1: Mr. You're Baseball. Right. Mr. Baseball. That's what it was. Yes. Well, congratulations. How hot is it going to be today? It's going to be hot.
2: Super
1: gonna
2: hot.
1: Going to be hot.
2: Super
1: gonna
2: nasty.
1: Be super hot. Super
4: tomorrow's the hottest day of the week, I think.
2: They both have a heat index of 106.
1: Okay, so it is definitely swamp
5: ass. This is a swamp ass alert.
1: High school football teams across the area started officially practicing yesterday.
4: Screw that, man. Yeah. Go inside, kids.
1: They kicked off the 2026 fall season. And, I mean, we're talking soaring summer temperatures and heat warnings. And back when you were playing football in high school, Rafe, did any of that matter?
3: Hell no, dude. That was like part of the, it was the dog days of August. It was the two-a-days season. That's what, that's just what it was. You go out, you, that was conditioning then. They were just like, that's right, you play in the heat. Maybe if it was super hot, you'd have a practice where they, it was helmets only and no
1: pads. So on a day like today.
3: Yeah.
1: Because now, you know, now Illinois and Missouri have very specific rules.
3: Well, yeah,
1: to
3: people.
1: To protect, you know, kids and,
3: yeah,
1: and
3: heat kids
1: like this.
3: Overheated, right? Then we have, like, there was a couple instances of kids, like, dying of heat stroke,
1: yeah.
3: I think. Which is wild.
1: And you know what's funny? It had to take a couple kids dying to go, maybe we should, maybe they shouldn't be have full pads on when it's 110 degrees out.
4: Jeez.
3: We would do that sometimes if it was super hot and at night, like maybe run scrimmage with no pads on and just, or do our calisthenics in helmets only, but that was it. And hydration was different back then. It was just like a hose hooked up to a PVC pipe
0: yeah.
3: that had a bunch of little spouts coming off, and you only got water. Like, you'd run sprints or do whatever, and you got water breaks, but it wasn't like, now they're very cognizant of, like,
1: yeah,
3: there's
1: yeah.
3: water on demand. If you need a drink of water, there's water bottles just sitting there.
1: Well, so in weather like this, and I don't think, and this would be day two of practice for these kids, I don't think they're going to be practicing outside because
4: that's good.
1: Both in Missouri and Illinois, they have strict mandatory heat guidelines based on what they call the wet bulb globe temperature. Or, as more commonly known, the WBGT, which measures heat, humidity, wind, and solar radiation rather than here's how hot it is. So it's going to be the wet bulb globe temperature today is going to be over 90, which means that most activities are suspended outside today.
4: Smart.
1: Practices must be moved indoors into a climate-controlled facility or canceled outright. Soft.
3: Yeah. Right.
4: And yeah, there's somebody
1: and
4: out there.
1: Soft.
0: How do you get rid of the weak kids?
3: And that, boys, is why you're going to lose homecoming this year. Soft. There's
1: get
3: one,
1: them outside.
3: There's one coach that's going to have them out conditioning, ready. Suck it, Bearcats.
1: It would be illegal for them to do that.
3: Well,
1: it's only illegal if somebody tells.
3: It's only illegal that you win.
1: Thatcher, are you going to snitch again?
4: Oh, yeah.
1: Thatcher's not on the team. He's the water boy. Thatcher? Huh? Snitching again? No.
3: Well, we would do morning, evening, too. Do they still?
1: It all depends on what the wet bulb temperature is. So the WBGT 90 or above, all outdoor activities canceled. 88 to 89.9, maximum practice 1 hour. No helmet, no pads allowed.
0: What's your wet bulb's temperature right now?
1: Right now it's under 80, which is normal practice conditions. Standard water breaks.
3: Okay. No helmet, no pads, no yelling, no running.
1: Nothing.
3: We just, what are we doing? We're just going to sit in a circle. And we're going to think about football.
1: Well, even like days one, and two, so this would be day two, only helmets. Practice is capped at 3 hours a day. Day three through five, helmets and shoulder pads only. Full contact still prohibited. Day six onward, full pads, full contact permitted, provided the athletes have completed the required individual acclimation days. So you need to practice or be acclimated to the heat 14 days prior to practicing.
2: Well, they're doing 1 and 2 water breaks now per half in some of the soccer stuff that we've been at. This last weekend was pretty brutal hot. But I remember, man, when we were doing some of the tryouts, I remember those first couple days, people were throwing up, and it was almost like – it was almost like the
1: expected.
2: Coach. Yeah, it was almost like the coaches were talking about it afterwards. Like the football and the soccer coaches were like, yo, how many kids threw up? Yeah.
1: High five. I had 10 kids throw up.
2: Yeah. Well, dang. Yeah. Yeah. You're pushing.
1: That's good practice.
0: It's going to be a good year.
1: Pushing them.
2: Yeah. 10 pukes.
3: Yeah.
1: Okay. So did your coaches, when you were practicing in weather like this, did they withhold water because water is only for winners?
2: No, I don't think it was hell of water. But I'm not
1: water's
2: sure,
1: for winners.
2: I'm not sure we had a lot of opportunities. And if we were slacking off, too, we had to do these hills. And the hills were just, I mean, that was puke territory.
1: So even in weather like this?
2: Yeah, for sure. Yeah. I mean, yeah, from what I remember.
3: Yes.
2: I mean, it was brutal.
3: They didn't care back then. I remember Coach Jack Calvert, like, we're doing, like, calisthenics. People are puking. They're doing, like, jumping jacks, and then you got to do, like, mountain climbers, and it's hot. Mm-hmm. It's the end of practice. Eric's got a belly full of water. The linemen are all throwing up, and he just, you know, he's giving, like, his Al Pacino speech instead of being like, hey, maybe take a breather. Like, now they're like, hey, water. Guys. And he's like, which guy's willing to throw their guts up to win? It's just like, I don't know, man, but you might get some Pedialyte on stuff.
2: I can't imagine it.
1: Yeah, man. Mike's not looking so good.
5: Pour some Pedialyte on his head.
1: Yeah, I think Mike's got heat stroke. That's a winner right there, boys. Yeah. That's a guy who gave his life. You know what
3: Mike's got guts.
5: Mike's got the captaincy is what Mike's got. Okay. When he wakes up, give him the armband.
0: If he can play again, he's going to be a champ.
3: Mike's talking to his dead grandpa right now.
1: Yeah, Mike's hallucinating.
3: That's right. He's getting motivated.
1: Yeah, coaches are legally prohibited from using water deprivation as punishment or a conditioning tactic, which I'm fine with that.
2: Yeah, I don't remember any of that.
0: And Riz, when you went to the Grove the other weekend, didn't you go to a place called Only Helmets?
4: I think that closed down.
0: Okay.
4: But I'm glad you knew about it.
0: Yeah, I didn't know.
2: Yeah, I can't imagine doing it in pads.
3: Yeah, honestly. That's where you go to get your bulb wet.
2: I'll tell you what, though. It is different these days because I don't remember anybody ever quitting, and maybe that's just a nice way to remember back in the day. But my son's friends, these are born football players, like people that are just monstrous dudes. And every time I talk to them, I'm like, yo, how's football? And they're like, I quit. I was like, what? Dude, you are built as a walk-on for a college. Like, this could take you to a degree. And they're like, nah, man, it was super hot this last week.
1: Yeah.
2: Like,
5: I don't want to put up with it.
2: Like, who's in your life telling you to get back out there? Come on, man.
0: I don't want to make millions in college.
2: Dude, my son, and you know my son's friends, he's got three of the most, football-built DNA cats in his life. And I think all three of them have quit football.
1: Oh, CTE is real.
2: I understand that. Yeah. And I support it. But at the same time, I'm like, brother, I don't know if your grades are going to take you there.
3: Yeah.
2: So maybe you need football.
1: Yeah. Well, Rafe, did when you were playing high school football, did they have double practices?
3: Yeah, two a days.
1: Two a days.
3: That's when we go to the KFC.
1: But would it be 2 days in a row you would do that? Because now strictly prohibited.
3: Oh, it's called Hell Week, and it would be all week long.
1: So double practices are restricted. So under Missouri and Illinois rules, a team cannot hold back-to-back double practice days.
0: Whoa.
2: Wow, really?
0: Luckies. Yeah.
1: And any multi-practice day must include a mandatory 3-hour rest and recovery period in a cool environment between sessions.
3: When I played in college at Eureka, just like a little D3 school, but they would do 4 days.
1: Oh,
2: geez.
3: One of them was tape. One of them you just sit and watch film. But it was like, it was brutal, man. Because you'd go up like 2 weeks before school started. And same thing, like you'd practice early in the morning, which was... It got hot around 8 o'clock, but at least the first hour was okay. Then you go to breakfast. Then you'd come back. You'd have a 10 a.m. Then you'd go. And then in the middle of the day, you'd watch film when it was super hot. And then you'd have an evening practice. Mm. And a lot of it was way more structured in college because you would work out with, like, your groups. Like, if you were at a receiver corps, you would go work out with them. But it was, like, it was a lot, man.
1: Yeah, I read DeSmet yesterday had 100 players on the field.
2: It's a really hard thing to balance, too. I was talking to some coaches the other day. My stepson was playing football. I was talking to his coach, and he goes, dude, it's so hard right now because I'm trying to motivate these kids to be better, to be better men, to be better boys, to be better football players and whatever. But at a young age, if you push them just a little past their comfort zone, they're like,
1: nah, I'm not. I don't want to do this.
2: And I understand. I mean, don't do something you don't want to do. But I like coaches are having a really, really hard time.
3: Do you think I was going to ask this. Do you think there's diminishing returns? And I don't want to sound like an old head being like, well, back in my day, we didn't quit nothing. But it's like there was some shaming involved in like, hey, man, I remember the only thing my grandpa or my dad ever said was like, if you start something, finish. If you start football this season, finish this season. You don't have to play next year. But don't quit. Don't quit in the middle of something.
1: Yeah,
3: make a commitment and quit.
1: I'm of that.
3: And we changed that, and I think it's good because I think a lot of kids were being forced into things they didn't want to do. But do you think was there an overcorrection?
1: It's
3: in the
1: a case
3: other way?
1: By you know your kid and you know what your kid can do.
2: Yeah, my
3: you know what saying all these kids are like, it's too hot.
1: You know what your kid is capable of. I don't think you could just. It's a case-by-case basis.
0: Yeah, but I think, like Rafe was talking about Kenny Rogers listening to that first song, some of these kids will quit possibly before they even realize if they actually like it or not.
2: Yeah, maybe.
0: Because it's tough.
2: I mean, that's on the parents. And my stepson quit football, but he didn't quit it after it started. He finished last season and was like, I'll do flag football over the off season and see if I want to get in. And right when they're about to go back up, he's like, nah. And for me, I'm like, well, his grades are going to take him to college, and I don't want CTE in the family anymore. So, like, well, you know, I was like, I support you, bud. Like, you know, but make sure you have to go. You have to call the coach and tell him. And that's what he did. He called and said, hey, you've been a great coach. Thank you so much for all you did. I'm not going to play on the team this year.
1: Oh, okay, Bobby. Let's not forget about band practice, guys.
6: Yes.
1: It's hot holding a tuba.
2: Yeah. Yeah, and some of those uniforms are the worst.
1: It's hot holding a tuba.
2: Some of those uniforms are the worst. At least sports uniforms are kind of built to breathe a little bit. Some of those, like, suit things that they got to wear for marching band.
1: Yeah. They're not in full suits, though, like, practicing.
2: Sometimes they are.
1: Not with like this. With the big hat?
2: With the feathers?
6: Why am I even at this game? The big hat is the mouth.
1: Coach, my tuba is burning my lips.
6: Get in there.
2: Yeah, man.
1: No water for you, oboe player.
3: Yeah.
1: Do they have
6: oboe.
2: It's a weird
1: time. Are they playing the oboe in marching band?
3: Across town, there's a kid wetting his reed right now. He wants it more than you do. Alto sax. I can't.
1: Keels over from heat exhaustion. Yes, Bobby. Yes. Shout out to all the band, the marching band people out there.
3: That's right. I think what I'm asking is, and Scott brings up a good point, is, you know, there's a process to things. Like if you wanted a glass of water, you don't turn the faucet on first. You grab a glass out of the cabinet, right? It's like conditioning is grabbing the glass out of the cabinet. So are a lot of kids quitting when this thing is like, it's hot, running sucks? Yeah, of course it sucks. No one likes the conditioning part of your conditioning so you'll be able to play in the games later. And are they quitting during the part before they ever get filled up with any of the knowledge of the game or like what they, like to Scott's point?
1: And
3: like
1: that's
3: what
1: your
3: they
1: job
3: may.
1: As a parent is to kind of see how it's going?
3: Right.
2: Yeah, but you know what's happening. And it's happening, and it's been happening in soccer the last, like, 20 years, but all sports, I think. The kids that are getting pushed through it are the ones where their parents already have the money to have them in select leagues. Because those kids are just advancing even farther because they are being pushed. Why? Because mom and dad already wrote the check. So what I'm saying is it's taking the opportunity for the kids that can't afford to be in some of these leagues that might have had the natural skill. They're not being pushed into developing.
1: Yeah, that sucks.
2: And that's pricing out some of the talent. And that's why the U.S. will never win a World Cup until we change that. Because some of the natural talent that could have come from the I don't have money pool is just being priced out.
1: Well,
2: and
1: I think
2: never
1: back
2: have the
1: to what Rafe's saying is there are some parents who their kids would come home and they go, I didn't like running today. And they're like, okay, honey, it's
6: you don't
1: fine.
6: Have
1: you don't
6: to.
1: Have to play.
3: Right.
1: Yeah. I'm like, hey, man, why don't you give it another day? Maybe you'll like it.
3: And then there's parents like you and I told you my friend in Huntington Beach has a son who plays hockey, and I was talking to her, and she's like, I told her about you offering them money to quit. I was like, instead of rewarding, like, hey, you got a real stick-to-itiveness, like, what if I gave you 15 grand to quit so I don't have to drive it around?
2: Yeah.
3: You got parents that are kids that go the other way where you're just like, yeah, you're not going pro.
6: This doesn't matter.
3: Why don't you just screw around with your friends in the basement?
1: Right.
3: And she was like, wow, because she was telling me.
1: Did she think it was a great idea?
3: Yeah, because she was telling me, like, they live in Huntington Beach, California, which ain't cheap to begin with. Oh. And she's like, the ice rink I got to take him to is, like, it's almost in L.A. She's like, I got to drive him, like, this is California. She's like, I got to drive him, like, an hour and a half one way to go to the rink.
0: And it's 5 miles
2: Four
0: away.
2: Miles, yeah.
3: And, exactly. And when his schedule comes out, she's like, he has games in the Midwest.
1: Yeah.
3: And I have to fly from California. She's like, he has games in Iowa.
1: Dude.
3: And all these Midwestern teams. And she's like, I'm spending so much money.
1: Oh, we got the cheer schedule. They're going to Houston. They're going to Indianapolis. They're going to Atlanta. They're going to Florida.
6: And they got 2-a-days and 4-hour practices.
1: Oh, 2-a-days.
6: Nightmare.
1: Yes. Oh, yes.
3: I remember when, like, a big away game for us was like an hour and a half bus ride.
2: Yeah.
1: As my daughter comes home every other practice in tears, I go, what? This is, you like this?
6: She loves it.
1: You like this? 15 grand still on the table. Minus 500 bucks for the buyout. We could buy you out. Like, we could buy you out of the deal.
2: Hey, man, you can get those cheer scholarships, though, brother.
1: Okay, well.
2: That's a big deal.
1: She's still doing high school cheer. That's right off the street.
3: the key, and my friend Jarrett did this, and I've always admired him for it, is find a sport. Don't play the big three. Take your kid. My buddy Jarrett was a 5'10 white dude, pole vaulter. Never placed, but they needed to give scholarships, so not enough people were doing pole vaulting, and he went to SEMO on a full ride. Never got top 10 placed. Never. He just would go and get, like, second to last.
7: Fine.
5: I'm just running with poles for the grades.
1: And he's like, just run with the big pole. And he goes, guess what? Big pole, no debt. That's what, that's was amazing. What he said. And he's like, Andy, like, had an instant. He's like, and I had, like, a friend group. I got to SEMO.
7: Yeah, you're on the track,
1: and he's like, there's hot girls. And he got running
5: to keep,
1: track.
5: And
1: like
5: he got
1: these,
5: to keep the singlet.
1: Yeah, and he's like, I didn't do much. And he's like, I just went off by myself with my little pole. Like, no one was paying attention to what I was doing. But he's like, at the parties, I'm, like, hanging out with all these hot track girls that are, like, sprinters with banging bods. And he's like, I have access to, like, hot people, a good social circle. And
7: that's amazing. What a good strategy that is.
1: Well, it's like but we all put our kids in these, like, in hockey and baseball.
7: Throw the javelin.
1: And I'm like, dude, exactly.
0: Remember that Elizabeth Sweeney gal from the Olympics?
1: Name the most famous javelin thrower you know right now.
3: Who's Elizabeth Sweeney?
0: She's the one that was a snowboarder who went to, she, like, did her research, became a citizen of, I forgot what European country.
5: Oh, yeah, so she could get a gold medal.
0: But she got into the Olympics as a snowboarder, and, I mean, she got, like, a point or something like that. Like, she was so bad, she just went down the half pipe.
7: Yeah, yeah, it was like Luxembourg or something like that.
0: Yeah,
7: like,
0: and, but she got in the Olympics, got to go over there and experience
7: the whole
0: thing.
7: To march in the opening ceremony.
5: Yeah, dude.
1: Yeah, I just saw a video.
5: Play the game.
0: It's brilliant.
1: I can't remember the country, but it was a very poor third world country that the guy was a swimmer, and he'd never seen an Olympic swimming pool.
0: Oh.
1: And he was not good. And they had to show him at the Olympics. These other divers had to show him, like, how to dive in off the boards and stay in the lane because he was, like, hitting the ropes because he was just swimming in open water to train. And it was, like, a sweet video. These two, like, really good swimmers, like Michael Phelps and somebody else, were like, this is how you dive in, and this is how you, like, do the porpoise thing under the water and then use your head. And then they let him – and when he got in, it almost looked like he was drowning. Like, he was such a bad swimmer. It was like, he looked like he was swimming.
5: The first time they needed a lifeguard at the Olympics.
1: Yeah, dude. It looked like he was swimming to save his life. Like, he got tossed in.
7: Made the team?
1: He was in the Olympics because he was just the best swimmer of, like.
7: Made the team.
1: He was the best swimmer in this landlocked country that had no water.
7: That's it.
5: Dang.
7: That's it. That's all you need. Well, good luck to all the fall athletes out there that need to be outside practicing.
8: Get some liquid IV.
7: Check the wet bulb index. Get some liquid IV. Exactly.
5: There's a lot of scouting going on right now, too. So some of these kids in the area are getting scouted for colleges and different things in 106 seed index.
7: Well, again, I don't know what it's going to be today, if they're even allowed to practice outside.
5: Hey, get in there.
7: Soft.
5: Yeah, out there.
7: So let's do this.

0: /fantasy from Fredericktown, Andrew Bone. 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
0: All right, first break of the morning. We'll come back with crap on celebrities. It is 7:15. Tuesday, traffic and weather. 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
2: 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Looks like things are moving about as they should. Your point forecast, heat index 106, high of 98.
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0: All right, learn what he got.
6: Geddy Lee says Neil Peart has paid him a visit. A suspect arrested at Kim Kardashian's home. A big congrats to Jon Hamm and the best sequels. I got a list.
0: All right, we got that. We got your crappy birthdays. We got the porno birthday. And think about this through the break. Bands with the biggest second album fall off. We'll chop it up next. Stay there.
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0: 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And
2: yeah, man, love you guys.
0: Love you guys. You know, we lost John Royce, the original Ninja Bling, last week, and I've got a great story. John Royce was the best and treated us so well.
2: Mm-hmm.
0: And I remembered a story while I was at the wake on Saturday. Friday. That when Hubbard bought the Point, I remember John Royce calling me the day that was announced. He said, "You guys going to be okay?" And then he called John Kiowski, our general manager, without my knowledge.
2: Mm-hmm.
0: And he says, "Hey, you better take care of these guys."
2: Yeah.
0: I love John and Gene and Dan and Mallory and Jim. You know,
2: they're amazing.
0: People, an amazing family.
2: And that's the kind of guy he was. He was always taking care of everybody. And he was taking care of customers. I said yesterday, or last week when we found out that anytime Mallory and I talk about her ring, and which is a big deal. I mean, that's something that will carry on forever in our relationship and our marriage and represent our marriage. We think about John Royce's face because he was involved in picking it out and, like, helping us design the thing and get exactly what we wanted. So, like, his face is always going to be a part of our lives and that whole experience, that whole family. So, Mr. John.
0: And, you know, the company's in good hands, and Dan's the best.
2: Truly.
0: And, trained by the best.
2: Truly.
0: It's Moritz Royce Jewelry, the exclusive jeweler for his show.
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0: And this is Tracy Morgan. I'm a black dude. You're listening to my favorite white guy. It's the Rizzuto Show. Happy birthday, Riz, you bitch.
1: 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In less than an hour, in about 45 minutes, we'll talk to Emily and Nathan, who are two of the stars on Double Lives of Suburban Wives, now on TLC. That's right, the Learning Channel. Show premiered on Sunday, and if you don't know, this show is based on six St. Louis area women balancing soccer practice, suburban life, and wild success in the digital adult content space. So, should be an interesting conversation with these two. Looking forward to it. In fact, they reached out to us. Like, hey, we'd love to come on. Okay.
2: Okay, let's talk about
1: it. We're interested. I don't know if you saw this yesterday, Lauren, that Amber Alert that went out Sunday night.
2: No, I didn't get it. I wasn't in town.
1: Oh, that's right. Well, yeah, okay, that's right.
2: Yeah, because it was overnight, right? It was Sunday night?
1: It was Sunday, 11:30, and then it was called off shortly after. Well, they officially charged the woman. 25-year-old St. Louis woman is facing multiple criminal charges after filing a false report that her one-year-old kid was inside a stolen car. Late-night regional Amber Alert, massive multi-agency police response. So it's Brianna Mathis. Mm. She's been officially charged with knowingly making a false report that triggers an Amber Alert and making a false police report. So here's what happened. Here's what had happened. On Sunday, 10:30 p.m., police officers responded to the Phillips 66 station near South 4th Street in Shoto. This is downtown. Brianna said that a guy known to her had stolen a Dodge Charger with her one-year-old kid trapped inside. So detectives utilized SLMPD's real-time crime center, regional camera networks, tracked the car as it fled eastbound on Walnut. Shortly after the state activated the official Amber Alert, the guy identified as a suspect called 911 himself. He said, hey, there's no kid in the car. And I will surrender peacefully. Can you imagine?
2: Wow.
3: That's wild.
1: St. Charles police intercepted and seized the Dodge Charger near Highway 370, took the man into custody, searched the car, no kid. So here's the hoax. No stolen vehicle. Investigators determined the Dodge Charger was not stolen and Brianna did not own it. Police noted that Brianna had been using drugs and was experiencing active substance use issues when she made the report. And detectives contacted Brianna's relatives, and they found that the kid was safe and sound with another relative and never in danger.
2: It just sucks, man. Like, you're using something, you're using so many viable resources to help, and then, like, it's a fake thing.
1: Well, and that's the thing. So this is the second high-profile kid abduction hoax in the area in recent months. Back in March, two women in Afton were charged with felony false reporting after fabricating a child abduction.
2: I remember that.
1: That triggered a similar large-scale law enforcement search. That's the second time in a couple months.
3: You in trouble now? What's the felonies,
1: so I'm not sure. I'm not sure what the penalty will be, but I'm sure it will not be good. On a lighter note, you saw The Odyssey yesterday, finally.
3: I did. Oh. Dude.
1: And you saw it on IMAX.
3: I did, yeah.
1: You went down to Ronnie's.
3: It took this long to get four tickets that weren't in the front two rows.
1: The movie's been open for almost a month.
3: Yeah. Now, granted, I'm sure there were some other opportunities, but as far as my schedule goes, and, you know, we were looking at afternoons, evenings, of course, the weekends, there was nothing available. Mm. So it's a Monday afternoon.
1: So Monday afternoon, what time?
3: This was 2:40.
1: Monday afternoon, matinee.
3: 2:40. And, you know, I kind of defended, shall we say, people in general. When Rafe said that he had an issue last week, a couple other people called in. They had their issues with people on their phones or just the etiquette in theaters. I tell you, when you fill a theater.
1: Was it full?
3: It was full. Oh, yeah, it was full. And I'm with my brother. Went and picked up my brother. Now, my brother, he is walking, but with a cane. And, you know,
1: He's slow. He takes, well, you
3: with
1: know,
3: difficulty
1: takes a,
3: and
1: takes a little
3: and
1: time
3: it
1: to take, get
3: takes
1: to a seat.
3: A lot, yeah. Now, when I bought the tickets for all of us, I forgot. Oh yeah, you know he can. We could get one of the special needs ones that are like usually in a row where you don't have to go downstairs and some other stuff. You know, like you can kind of pull a wheelchair in if you need, and then there's usually another seat. And I forgot about that. So I got the normal ones. Now, I was only one seat down. We were in the fourth row. Not the second, not the first, but the fourth.
1: Oh, you still had to look up?
3: I sat down. I go, God dang. We're still pretty close here, guys. But yeah, people are awful. Like, holy crap, dude. Like,
2: what do they do?
3: I mean.
1: And you're paying a premium price for IMAX tickets.
2: Right.
3: Yeah, and for the most part, I'm not blaming everybody. But I'd say it's about 5-10%. First of all, you're talking a lot during the previews and before. And they're all just loud talking.
1: You know what? And fine.
3: Loud
1: talking. It's a long movie.
3: And stepping over us and like, it was just like nobody has any regard.
1: I'll give you chatting a little bit during the previews. Fine. Not obnoxiously loud, but
3: yeah,
1: it's time to start wrapping things up. Mm-hmm. When the previews are on, all discussion should start wrapping up.
3: Yeah, and I hate to start with a complaint, but that was noticeable. And I don't think I would have noticed it as much if it wasn't for me looking out for my brother. But man, people were kind of rude, and maybe he didn't even mention it. He didn't say anything, but I just noticed people were just like, I don't know, just a little testy.
1: Trying to see how much IMAX tickets.
3: A little weird. Oh, dude, like I think it was 20. I think it was $100
1: for two.
3: No, for four.
1: Okay. Oh, let's see if I want to. Okay, so if I'm looking for Ronnie's today at 125, mm-hmm. is only the first two rows.
3: Yeah, and that's
1: wild.
3: That's what it's been. And even the front two rows had some people in it. I'm not sure if those were full, but by the time the show started, it was a full theater.
2: That's
3: sure.
2: awesome for Christopher Nolan. The people are still this hyped.
3: Yeah.
1: Oh, I'm so happy for him. And yes, I am.
2: Because a lot of people didn't think it was going to do well, and look how well
1: everybody
2: it's actually
1: knew it was going to do well.
3: Yeah,
1: everybody
3: that was some weird.
1: That was some
3: who
1: weird
3: knows
1: garbage.
3: What hate algorithm that was. But these people,
1: everybody knew it was going to do well.
4: I'm glad Christopher Nolan finally got a win.
2: See,
1: yeah.
3: Well, you know.
2: Sorry,
3: me.
2: I forgot where I was.
3: I've been a fan forever of that guy.
4: Be happy for someone.
3: So I was stoked, and I would say as far as reviews go, the first act I was a little I was like, oh man, this is an interesting movement. Now, he typically, you know, Nolan films, he typically has like a little bit slower act ones, so he can basically hit you in act two and then just be relentless for the you know, the middle to the end of the movie. And that's exactly how this was. Now, the big complaint that I heard from a lot of people going in, that was an actual complaint, not one of these fabricated social media ones, was that it was so loud. And dude, it was the loudest movie I've ever seen.
1: I don't know. I didn't notice that.
3: Holy smokes.
1: Because I heard people were having a hard time hearing the dialogue because the soundtrack was
3: I don't mean that. I just mean like when there was like, you know, relentless battle scenes and some different things, the music was so loud. Clark even at one point leans over and goes, I feel like I'm at the pageant.
1: Mm.
3: He's like, I feel like I'm getting slammed with a rock show.
1: Those big ass Ronnie's IMAX speakers.
3: Yeah.
1: Those things. It's South County, man. Those things got woofers and tweeters.
3: Dude, it was cool. And it was cool going back to my old stomping grounds. Because, you know, I grew up down there. I went to Lindbergh, and Ronnie's was the spot. And I haven't been in there since it was kind of like, I don't know, revamped. I mean, it looks the same, but it's just way nicer. Dang, what a nice theater. But I loved the movie. My kids loved it.
1: Well,
3: my brother loved it.
1: What tier as far as Nolan movies?
3: Nolan films? Think? I need to see it again. I need to see it a couple times.
1: Oh, that's one watch for me.
3: Oh, no way.
1: Oh, yeah.
3: No way.
1: I think I got the gist.
5: Wow.
3: Oh, yeah?
1: Yeah. What do I need to see it again for?
3: Well, I mean, first of all, it's the Odyssey, and it's Nolan doing the Odyssey.
1: I got it.
3: I'm going to go ahead and say it's probably a little too dense for us to catch it.
1: I got it. I got it all.
3: I mean, I feel like
1: B-tier.
3: I got it. I need to see it again.
2: Look it up.
3: As of now, I would rank it as my fourth favorite.
1: It's next to Oppenheimer. B-tier. Good. Great movie.
2: Long as hell. Know. Great movie.
3: You seen it?
2: No. I will, though.
3: I mean, it's incredible.
1: Hey, there's a couple.
3: It's worth the money.
1: Tickets for Ronnie's today at 125.
2: Tim, what are you doing for lunch?
1: First two rows.
2: Delight.
5: First two
2: at Ronnie's.
3: So Mallory wants to see it, and she made me promise that I would go see it with her. So I'm excited. I'm going to see it a second time in the next week or two, but we're going to do the regular.
1: 314 said, just go to Marcus Theater in Chesterfield, see it in the ultra screen. That's how I saw it, the ultra screen. It's about the same size as the IMAX.
3: Is it really?
1: But it's the ultra screen. That's what I saw it on. I didn't feel like I missed out on anything.
3: Well, you wouldn't know what you're missing out on.
1: Right.
4: I watched it on Pornhub.
2: Nice.
5: I watch it on my phone.
6: If you go deep in Pornhub, there's bootleg.
5: I know.
3: In that climax screen?
6: Movies.
3: What I understood was if you saw it on a regular screen, you saw it
5: Hang
3: from
5: on, let's acknowledge what Scott said.
2: Climax. Did he say climax?
5: He said climax.
2: You dirty
5: good.
2: Dog.
5: It's pretty good. What's okay.
7: Screen?
5: Hey, that's it for you.
7: All right.
5: Okay, that's
2: Take the day off, pal.
5: That's the tops today.
6: You've peaked.
2: Go home to your beautiful
5: peaked,
2: wife.
5: No, everything else is going to be disappointment.
7: Okay. Dang it.
2: We're so different.
3: From what I understood, the normal screen was like waist up. And if you were watching it on IMAX, it was knees up. And if you see it, then it's 70mm IMAX. It's feet up.
5: Yeah, but there's no theater like that here.
3: No. Indianapolis, I think, is
5: the closest. Yeah, we had one of our promo guys drive out to Indianapolis.
3: If I had the opportunity.
5: To go see.
3: If I had the opportunity
2: Lewis?
3: And time, I would
5: Lewis.
3: Do it.
6: If you had
2: sweet,
6: to,
2: sweet Lewis.
6: If you had to nitpick the movie, was there anything that bothered you about it?
3: I almost don't want to say because it may not bother me. In the long run.
2: Okay.
3: Do you understand what I'm saying?
6: That's
2: You're unbothered. That's good.
3: That's
5: right. 618. I went to

0: What was your gripe?
1: I didn't have many. I was just like the thing that I wanted to see if it bothered you because you're the Tom Holland choosing some choices that he made were interesting. Like to have an American accent when he's British and everyone else seemed to be using their normal speaking voices. I was like, all right.
0: Yes, but his parents had that accent. So his affect was of theirs. I understood that.
1: Yeah. And then also some of the modernized language, like they kind of went back and forth where he would like refer to Odysseus as his dad or his daddy.
0: That was, yeah. That
1: was kind of weird. It was just a little weird.
0: When he said, my dad is coming home, I was like, what the hell was that?
2: Papa is coming home.
3: Papa.
0: That was strange.
1: It was minor, but it was just like little things like that where I was like, this is interesting.
0: But here's my thing. I'm such a fan that I trust that there's a reason that every word was that word. Mm-hmm. And maybe I'll get it at some point.
2: Sure. After you see it 50 times.
0: I will see it 50 times.
3: Okay. So we don't have to.
2: That's so good. We don't have to, yes. I'll see it once.
1: There is a scene that you will not like.
3: Dead
1: I thought
3: animal
1: of you.
3: Scene?
1: I thought of you.
3: Oh,
1: and
3: yeah,
1: I
3: heard all about
1: and I go,
3: it.
1: There's a scene in here that Lern is going to be like, well, let's go home.
3: I've already gone to doesthedogdie.com.
0: Bro, of all the
3: everything's
0: things.
3: Everything's
0: all right. Of all the things to get emotional about in mm-hmm. the thing, that was the one that I was like, oh, that could break me.
3: Oh.
0: That could break me this moment right
3: yeah,
0: here.
3: Yeah, man.
2: Okay, 618. You ought to see these nuts. I understand.
0: Yeah, we got that. I got that. We've used
3: how
0: it.
3: Are they? Are they great?
2: Great. Smooth. Okay, so you finally saw it, and then...
0: Finally saw it. And I'll see
2: grade,
0: it again in the next
2: grade?
0: Week or two. A minus.
2: A minus.
0: As of now, yeah.
2: A minus. Right. A minus, we'll see again. Now it's your turn, Lern.
3: I will go.
2: Go see it. All right, so I saw this thing on Instagram yesterday and had me thinking. All right, here's... I don't know what this is, but it was interesting.
4: In your opinion, who's a band that had the biggest fall off after a banger of a debut album? Debut, fire. Sophomore album, as my buddy Christian would say, straight butt.
1: Straight butt.
2: I asked you to think about it over the break. Did you come up on anybody?
3: I did.
2: So, first album, fire.
3: Put them on the market.
2: Second album, straight butt. Not talking about the third album. Maybe they came back with a third record that was good.
3: Well, and so I'm saying this as a, like the status quo didn't take to it. I actually liked the second album. So I picked Garbage.
2: Okay.
3: Garbage came out in 1995. Queer, Only Happy When It Rains, Vow. That first record from Garbage was excellent. And then in like 3 years later, they put out Version 2.0. Again, I really liked that record, but it did not do as well mainstream as that first record.
2: Garbage.
3: Did. Yeah.
2: Killed it with the first record. Second record, meh.
3: They kind of just kind of, and I love Garbage, but they never got back to that debut at all.
2: Well, what do they say? I mean, as somebody who's written records, like myself, many records,
3: sold
2: so many, it's your whole life to write that first record.
0: Sure.
2: Mm-hmm. Right? Mm-hmm. And then the second record is either on the road or
3: has a lot of pressure.
1: Stand up the same way. Like somebody will have a banger first hour and then the pressure to like go out on the road and put out a second hour 8 months later. And everyone's like, the second, third special wasn't good. I'm like, yeah, they have to churn them out now. They had 15 years to pick all their best jokes for that first. So I'm sure it's the same with music, right?
2: All right,
1: I would say, and I hate to cast dispersions on them because they're in town this week, but after Appetite for Destruction, when Guns N' Roses put out Lies.
2: That was on my list, too.
1: Other than Patience, pretty butt.
2: I mean, there was.
1: Used to Lover was a good song, but it was like the acoustic songs were
2: I
1: okay.
2: mean, coming off Appetite for Destruction, yeah. I mean, jeez.
1: It's not a terrible album. It's just like the fall, it could not. Appetite for Destruction cast a long shadow. And then they put that album out like 8 months later.
2: And it was like, remember the song One in a Million, which was controversial. And yeah, that was butt, really. Coming off
1: compared,
2: Appetite. Compared to
1: Appetite, it was straight butt.
2: Scott.
5: I think Weezer, you know, they had the blue album.
2: Yeah, but Pinkerton, people love Pinkerton.
5: No, they do love it. But remember, at first it did not do anything. It didn't hit like the...
2: Because it wasn't like the blue album.
5: Yeah, yeah. But that was their first album was insane. Like they had so many singles, and then that they did the second album and it. Like,
2: My
5: it
2: Name Is
5: great.
2: Jonas, I think, was the only
5: that was
2: single
5: the first album.
2: It was My Name Is Jonas' first record.
3: That was Blue Album.
2: So what was the second?
3: The wasn't the first record? Album Pinkerton that came out before the Blue Album.
2: Pinkerton was the second record.
3: I'm sorry. Yeah. So the Blue Album was the first.
2: What was that? What was that song from Weezer? I damn those half Japanese girls. What is the name of that song? Because that was the single.
3: Goddamn those half Japanese girls. I think that's from Pinkerton.
2: Yes, but what was the name of that song?
3: Let me find out.
2: Yes, give me one.
5: I just remember the last song is really good on that.
0: This hits a little close to home.

0: What do you mean?
1: I don't know what I mean. I will say there's a couple things, and I will blame it on my teenage years.
0: Remember, bands with the biggest second album fall off.
2: El Scorcho.
0: El Scorcho, that's it. Thank you. Right.
1: So there are a couple records that when they came out, I did not understand them and was like, oh, this doesn't sound exactly like the last one, I'm out. One was Nirvana's In Utero. Not that I was a big Nirvana fan, but Nevermind had such a sheen to it, such a
0: I saw that online a lot.
1: And the more that I look back and listen back, I'm like, damn, this record is so cool. And I love its harsh sound. I love how it sounds. I just didn't understand it.
0: It's way different than Nevermind.
1: And I would say the 90s band and the 90s record that was set up to lose more than anything else was Bush's second record.
2: Oh, yeah.
1: Because 16 Razor Stone Blade had Suitcase. Six. Dude, it had six singles. Six incredible, banging, amazing singles from Come Down
0: to Glycerin. What was
1: Razor
0: Blade Suitcase but?
1: I don't know. I never heard
3: it. Pretty Fly, Swallowed.
0: That's some good songs.
3: And then
0: songs
3: they did the Mushy Head. Mouth.
1: Yeah, but Swallowed came out, and I was like, this sucks compared to...
0: Yeah, Machine Head was on that,
4: yeah,
0: right?
4: No, Mushy Head.
1: No, Machine Head was 16 Stone.
0: Oh, I'm not listening to you anymore.
3: Yeah, Come Down, Machine
1: Every
3: Head,
1: Bush song you
3: Glycerin,
1: love is on the same
3: Alien.
1: Record. That's what I mean. Like, that's,
3: it was a great record.
0: All right, I'll give...
1: Hootie and the Blowfish, second one.
0: That
1: too.
0: Was my on my list.
1: I was like,
0: do you even remember the name of the second record?
1: Everyone was handing that out because no one wanted it.
0: It was called Fairweather Johnson.
1: Oh, gosh.
0: So Cracked Rear View, which was Hootie and the Blowfish's first record, sold 21 million records. And then Fairweather Johnson came out and sold 21 records, period.
1: As somebody who has been through it, a sophomore record is, it's the hardest one to do, period. If you have any success... which I did, you know, with my first major label debut. Look, if you have any success, you have pressure from everyone. The label, the fans, these people. And at the same time, you're still trying to be an artist. So you have so much pressure on yourself that no matter where the pressure leans the hardest, you're kind of bound to lose. So the people that have a second record that's better than the first, that's even big, if the first record is big, typically – it's because they somewhat reinvented themselves and almost jumped over to pop or jumped over to a slightly different subgenre.
3: That's what No Doubt did for sure.
1: Like, No
3: third
1: Doubt,
3: record was
1: Fall Out
3: Kingdom.
1: Boy, like all these other people that like have sophomore records that did better than the first. It's because they went after a different audience.
0: All right, here's a couple other bands that kind of had the sophomore slump. Boston, banger first record, second one. Even Tom Scholz from Boston famously hates.
1: What?
0: The Darkness, Permission to Land, second record, One Way Ticket to Hell and Back, not as good.
1: So super good record,
4: yeah.
1: Just tanked commercially.
0: The Strokes, Is This It, back in 2001, banger of a record, second record, Room on Fire, sucked. Meatloaf, Bat Out of Hell, multi-platinum, cultural juggernaut. Do you remember what his second record was? Dead Ringer, nobody knows what that was.
3: Van Halen on that list?
0: No.
3: Because it should be.
0: What was their second record?
3: Van Halen 2. Right? So I'm looking at this. Running with the Devil, Eruption came from number one.
0: Yeah.
3: And then number two, we had Dance the Night Away. But that really wasn't.
0: Yeah.
3: That really wasn't anything.
0: Yeah, that's.
3: I mean, it's fine.
1: Sometimes. Sometimes
0: I could do it never hearing that song again. I'll be honest with you.
1: Yeah. Sometimes a band has to almost just double down. If you want to stay in the same genre, you have to double down on the first record and make it just sound like a bigger, slicker version of the first record. And i.e., Linkin Park and a couple other, you know, I mean, that had singles on it, but it was almost just a continuation and an improvement on Hybrid Theory, which was near perfect anyway.
0: Vanilla Ice to the Extreme.
3: He had a second record
0: called Mind Blowing.
1: What?
0: Yeah. Vanilla Ice, 1990 to the Extreme, spent 16 weeks at number one on the Billboard 200 chart.
1: But also set up to fail.
0: Second record, Mind Blowing, 94. Nope. That's when he had dreadlocks. He had dreadlocks, geez. And he tried to be a hardcore rapper. Nope.
4: That's amazing.
1: Set up to fail.
4: Also, you know, Andrew WK is one of those that his first album hit like crazy, and then the second one, The Wolf.
1: The Wolf, yeah. I remember when he was promoting that.
4: Yeah.
1: What about, you were talking about pop acts and different things. Didn't Lizzo's record just absolutely...
0: Was that her second record?
1: Get flushed?
5: Mm-hmm.
4: I thought that was her best work yet.
1: Nobody heard it.
4: Huh?
1: Remember, she even came out and said how devastated she was.
0: Was that her second record?
1: I don't know.
0: Yeah, I don't know.
1: How do I know?
0: I know whatever the last thing she put out was not. well received.
2: A lot of people saying U2 October. I'm not a fan. You are. Do you feel like that's valid?
0: So the second record was October. It was called October.
2: October 1981 after Boy. Their debut album. I am not a U2 fan. I can't comment on it, but I'm curious if you think that.
0: What was on October?
1: I don't know. To be honest, I was so late. Remember, I was late to the game. I didn't get into U2 until like 2010, or maybe a little bit earlier. But yeah, I was late to the game, so it was all one big 80s wash to me. I really don't know which one was U2's first.
0: U2's October.
1: Boy is awesome, though.
0: Gloria was on October.
4: Ooh,
1: but how big was Boy in the moment? Because I don't know.
0: 1981, where they went on tour. I guess they toured the hell out of their first record, and then I had to quickly write a second record. And
1: it's really hard.
0: It's hard.
1: It's really hard.
0: It's hard. All right, something to think about. All right, let's do this.
5: The Rizzuto Show. Crap on celebrities.
0: All right, time to find out what's going on in the world of music and entertainment with your crap on celebrities.
3: And we begin with this. Geddy Lee says he had a pretty strange encounter that made him wonder if the late drummer and friend Neil Peart was still hanging around him. So after the opening night of Rush's 50-something tour in L.A., Geddy Lee spotted a bird outside of his hotel room that looked just like the bird featured on the tour poster. And the bird flew into his room, landed on his bed, looked directly at him, and then flew away, only to come back and stick its head through the doorway one more time. So Geddy Lee is saying this is a spirit visit. It is a crazy experience, but fans are loving it. They said it's connected to Neil's first album with Rush, Fly By Night.
0: Oh.
3: And I know that, you know, as they're on tour, Alex Lifeson, Geddy Lee, they're probably thinking of Neil every day, like multiple times a day.
0: There's something with a bird, right?
3: Yeah, the owl.
0: So the owl specifically is...
3: is what they're thinking this, like, is in... congruence to
0: but it. I thought there's something with birds in particular.
3: Oh, like as a spirit visit?
0: As a spirit visit.
3: Yeah. Like you hear about that. Like people say cardinals. Yeah,
0: and we have a cardinal that comes to our deck all the time. And I think
3: possibly your
0: dad,
3: pop.
0: Honestly.
3: Yeah. And that's lovely. That's beautiful.
0: We have one, I don't know if it's the same one. A cardinal that comes and sits on my deck.
3: Yeah.
0: In the morning. And
3: a lot of people think that. Head. And I think that's awesome. Now, if you do miss Neil Peart, there's a documentary, No One's Disciple, that's premiering September 23rd, featuring Geddy Lee, Alex Lifeson, Danny Carey, Chad Smith. A ton of people are going to be a part of this, celebrating the life of Neil Peart. So be on the lookout for No One's Disciple. I'm going to be seeing Josh Homme and Queens of the Stone Age this weekend with Foo Fighters. And I guess they were just in Detroit this past weekend. And Josh Homme has had enough with venues telling its fans what they can and cannot do. And Josh Homme looks cool as hell, smoking a cigarette up there, playing guitar. And
0: I watch a video of them in Chicago over the weekend.
3: And he looks
0: so cool. He looks cool as hell.
3: He does. I'm like, oh my God, he's so cool.
0: The older that dude gets, the cooler
3: the better he looks. I said the same thing. He gets. Well, he apparently came out and he told everybody in Detroit, screw this venue. Telling you, jacking up the prices for tickets, telling you can't do this, you can't do this. If you want to smoke, go ahead. He lit up a cigarette and allegedly had to pay a $10,000 fine.
0: I'm sure the venue appreciated that.
3: I'm
0: yeah,
3: sure
0: go
3: they
0: ahead.
3: Did.
0: Go ahead, smoke if you want it.
3: Right. Terrible.
0: They love that. I'm sure they love that. He does look cool, though.
3: He does look cool.
0: And you know what's
3: cool.
0: funny? I was watching this video yesterday and they were opening up their set. They were outside in Chicago somewhere. And he's got slick back hair and he's got like these cool sunglasses on. I'm like, and he's got a gray beard.
3: Yeah.
0: Man. Can I pull off that look?
3: Yes, try it.
0: Mind.
1: Put a guitar on, man.
0: What are you, out of your mind?
1: Kick a couple photographers.
0: You are half a troll.
3: Well, and he beat cancer. He had cancer not too long ago and beat that. And he's up there just looking badass and
0: it never said what kind of cancer he had.
3: Yeah, I know. We don't know much about it.
0: We don't know much about it.
2: Josh, you're Josh Homme.
3: Christina Ricci is getting attention for a very blunt comment on Hillary Duff's teenage relationship with Good Charlotte singer Joel Madden.
0: I read about this. It is interesting.
3: It is. So Hillary Duff and Joel Madden, I forgot that they dated. They dated between 2004 and 2006. Now at the time, Hillary Duff was just 16 years old. Joel Madden was 25.
0: Ooh.
3: So
6: maybe that would fall under the category of creepy.
3: Yes. So we got a 9-year age difference there. After Duff recently performed with Joel Madden and his brother Benji at the Madison Square Garden, someone on social media criticized the relationship as inappropriate, and then Christina Ricci responded simply, yeah, seriously, WTF.
0: All right, so 25 with a 16-year-old, yes.
3: Yeah.
0: Very creepy and inappropriate.
3: Yeah. Well, but it's funny, it's like, you know, this is one of those things where over 18, people can be 9 years apart, you don't even think anything of it, right? Like, my parents are 9 years apart. Like, my mom was... 26. My dad was 9 years older than her. Same thing with my stepdad. Like, my stepdad's 9 years older than my mom.
0: Yeah, well, you get to a certain age, it doesn't
3: matter. And it's fine. But yeah, when you're 16.
0: When you're 16, dating a 25-year-old.
3: And I've talked about this before on the show. I was like 17 dating a guy in his 20s.
0: Yeah, that's also very creepy.
3: But I, you know, we didn't have sex or anything like that. It was just like a lot of making out. Very consensual. I was in love with him, you know. Hmm. He was in love
0: with
3: me.
0: Even making out is very
3: inappropriate. We went steady.
1: Interestingly enough, Hillary's husband, who's one of the best songwriters out there, he is behind the Madden Brothers playing with Good Charlotte here and there.
3: Yeah.
1: So we were over in England. I ran into him. I was like,
3: so they're all fine.
1: Yeah, they're all friends.
3: Yeah.
1: Because I saw him. I said, hey, well, holy crap, what are you doing here? He's like, oh, I'm just filling in, just helping out Good Charlotte.
0: Doesn't make it any less creepy.
3: Well, Hillary Duff has spoken very positively about Joel Madden over the years, and the two families are reportedly still friendly today. But Christina Ricci's comment has reignited the debate about age difference and power dynamics of that relationship. Also in Hillary Duff news, she wore an Aaron Carter shirt at her show in Philly on Sunday. They dated back in the early 2000s when they were kids, similar in age.
0: Power dynamics.
2: Christina Ricci would, I mean, if anyone's going to comment on it, I'm sure she's seen the inside of being a child star.
0: And, yeah.
2: You know, I'm sure that she probably went through similar things when she was in Hollywood. There's like a lot of permissible things in the world of celebrity that we tend to frown upon in everyday life.
3: Mm-hmm.
0: Mm. That is definitely pedophile territory. 25 to 16?
2: Well,
1: That's a big difference.
3: Guys, ZZ Top is dealing with a health issue. Hate this. So Dusty Hill died in 2021. He died in his sleep, but he was 72. And they've been going down the road. That's what Dusty Hill wanted. Well, now we got to worry about Frank Beard. And, of course, he's the only guy in the band with the last name Beard, but actually no beard on his face. So I guess he's behind the sudden cancellation of the band's August 5th Hollywood Bowl show. Everybody kind of thought it was Billy F. Gibbons having some issues. Looks to be Frank Beard. And he's had some health issues over the last couple of years.
2: He's got legs.
3: Mm. He does. And he knows how to use them.
2: Legs.
3: He knows how to use them.
2: Full-blown legs, I heard.
3: He does.
0: So he's not in great shape, they're saying?
3: He's not in great shape. They got a different drummer, Michael Monahan.
2: Michael Mustache.
3: Michael Mustache. Who has stepped in for Beard.
1: Who has a beard, but no mustache.
3: Yes.
0: So
3: Michael Mustache.
0: The guy they got in for Dusty Hill.
3: Yeah, Elwood.
0: He's great, too.
3: He is. Elwood Francis is his name. And
0: he was a guitar tech.
3: He was. He's been with those guys for 30 years, probably. And looks the part.
0: He looks
3: just
0: the part,
3: like Dusty Hill.
0: So they got another guy playing drums now for Frank Beard.
3: Michael Mustache. I feel bad.
0: Anybody ZZ Top fans?
3: Big time.
1: Sure, man.
0: Love ZZ Top.
3: Seen him a million times. Great show.
0: Never saw him.
3: Oh, really?
0: Yeah.
3: Oh, it was like magical to see them in the flesh with their fuzzy guitars.
0: Did they throw their guitar around?
3: They still did it. They had the white fuzzy guitars. And I haven't seen them with Elwood Francis. That's another one of those things. Like, I saw them a handful of times. I don't need to see them without the three. You know what I mean? Like, I don't think I would go and
0: Unfortunately,
3: see them.
0: Unfortunately, Billy Gibbons is the band. They could still carry on with just him.
3: Right. He's cool as hell, too.
0: He's cool as hell.
3: John Varvatos. He does.
2: You guys got me on. We talked about it a few weeks ago, and you were like, oh, those early blues albums.
0: Oh, dude.
2: And I went to the gym and put on, like, the first two ZZ Top albums, and those things were rocking, dude. They were a different
0: rockin'
2: vibe.
0: Blues.
2: I mean, I love all their music, but, like, the Beer Drinkers and Hellraisers album. That song in that album was, that whole album was good. And it was like way more Roadhouse Blues type.
0: 100%.
2: It was cool.
3: Guys, Carrie Underwood joined her church in Nashville to perform the Hillsong Worships. What a beautiful name. I got a little audio of this. How cool would this be? You're sitting in church or wherever you go, and all of a sudden a star comes in and sings.
0: And starts singing. Okay, here we go. Carrie Underwood.

0: hop up there.
1: Just hopped up there.
2: That's happened a half a dozen times at family church. I think one of Mallory's first times there.
0: Carrie Underwood show?
2: No, it was Randy Travis.
1: Oh yeah, you talked about that.
0: Like, Randy Travis.
2: Crap, Randy Travis is back. Yeah, and he'll just get up and start
0: the Chesterfield Church.
3: Yeah, he and the pastor there, they've been close for decades, ages.
2: And he would be in town visiting and just jump up and start singing. You're like, holy cow,
0: it's Randy Travis.
2: Smokes, dude.
4: Jesus, take the mic.
2: And he's got a couple gospel records that they're really.
0: He's had a couple strokes, right?
2: He's doing better now.
3: Yeah, he's on the road.
0: Is he singing?
3: No. But he's out there. He's performing stuff the best he can.
0: If he's not singing, what is he performing?
2: He's
0: pan flute.
2: Yeah. No, I mean he visits a lot of people. He does a lot of different things. But he actually he was in the studio. This I forget what producer. You'll have to look this up. But it was something about how they were using AI to give him kind of his voice back.
3: Yeah.
2: Like it was like one of the proper uses of AI in music. And look that up though. But it was a really interesting story because he has been through so many health things that it.
0: Yeah,
2: was like,
0: I know he had a couple strokes and it was not looking great.
3: No, that was a wild season.
1: Guys, The Weeknd is backtracking on his plan to retire his stage name and go by his real name, Abel. Here he is at a show in Stockholm. He told the crowd this.
0: Okay, here's The Weeknd.
2: I'm The Weeknd again.
0: I'm glad he cleared everything up with that.
1: So in case you were worried, everything's okay. He says, I can't stop.
0: I don't know. That's what he sounded like.
1: I don't either. Yeah, he sounded very Michael.
0: I thought I was listening to Michael.
3: I thought it was Mike Tyson.
2: Oh my gosh, speaking of the mics, have you guys seen that thing about getting a triple mic tattoo? I dare you to get a triple mic tattoo.
1: Is it Michael Jordan?
2: It's Michael Jackson. It's Michael Jackson in a Michael Jordan jersey with the Mike Tyson tattoo on his face.
0: Triple mic.
1: That is absurd. So Kim Kardashian, unfortunately, is not a stranger to people breaking into her homes and stealing things from her. She's had, some pretty scary moments. And a man was arrested after allegedly breaking into her Hidden Hills mansion, trying to take one of her vehicles. So deputies had to respond Sunday afternoon. They got reports that somebody was loading Kardashian's belongings into a vehicle and attempting to drive away.
0: Whoa.
1: And they found the suspect inside the home, arrested him on suspicion of burglary. Now, luckily, Kim and her four kids, they were not home at the time. I guess this house is undergoing renovation, so maybe it's a little looser security than normal. But her luxury cars and personal belongings were still on the property.
0: I forgot to tell you guys yesterday that when we went to the Louvre, they took us to the room where they stole the crown jewels and everything.
2: Yeah, I know. It wasn't open. It was still doing construction when I was there.
0: And in fact, the tour guide was like, this is the scene of the crime.
2: They showed
0: you exactly how
1: they did it.
0: How put a cherry picker up on the side of the building. They were in construction outfits.
2: Yeah.
0: Walked in, grabbed the jewels, ran out. Still haven't found anything.
1: Wow.
0: They dropped one thing. But apparently security there at the Louvre, they're instructed not to chase. I'm like, they got the same rules as a security guard at Walgreens?
1: Yes, that's Hardee's.
3: It seems a little different.
5: Right. Listen, if they walk out with the Hope Diamond, just don't cause a scene.
0: They said that they're not allowed to chase. I go, that's dumb.
1: Do you think they, how do you get away with that? Because obviously they try to sell it.
0: I asked all the questions.
1: What did they
0: dismantle
1: say?
0: Everything.
1: Oh, so they just break it apart into a million
0: pieces. One thing
1: pieces.
0: Had, 90-something diamonds on it. They'll dismantle everything.
1: Sell them for parts.
0: Sell them for parts. That's or melt everything down.
2: Holy
0: And they said that they're most likely will never be returned.
1: Wow.
3: That's ridiculous.
1: That's crazy.
0: $80 million worth of stuff.
2: What's that called? Nice. The Apollo exhibit? Something like that I think is like the Apollo room or Apollo exhibit.
0: It was this big grand hall.
2: Was it cool looking?
0: Yeah, it was cool looking, but they showed you exactly where the window was.
2: Oh,
0: open
2: man.
0: Up the window, walk in. Mm. There were eight cases. Smash, grab, gone.
1: Damn.
2: Dang, dude.
1: Well, here, this will cheer you up. Former Baywatch star Erica Eleniak. She is joining OnlyFans at the age of 56, guys, and apparently she knows exactly what her fans want.
0: So you know who she is? She is from the first Under Siege movie. Remember, Miss July, 1985.
6: Yep. Out the cake.
0: Out
6: into
0: the cake.
6: Our hearts forever.
0: That's right. That's her.
1: She's going to have personal photos, beach content, plenty of foot pictures. Fans have been requesting
0: that. Oh, yes.
1: So
0: foot pictures.
1: You want it, you got it. So go ahead and get your subscription now. Congratulations to St. Louis's own John Hamm. So as somebody who said that, he was never really interested in marriage or fatherhood, he got married. He got married to a lovely lady named Anna. And then they are expecting their first child.
0: Is she a commoner?
3: What?
1: She's an actress. Yeah. Lesser known, I would say. But they met while filming Mad Men back in 2015, and they started dating in 2020. Got married in 2023 at the same Big Sur location where they first met. So congratulations to our guy, John Hamm. Matthew Lillard, we love him on this show. Things got a little awkward at the Scream 30th anniversary panel when actor Matthew Lillard was confronted by a fan over an interaction from years ago. So the man accused Matthew Lillard of dismissing his Scream fan theory and said the encounter caused him to lose him as a fan. Lillard responded sarcastically before shutting down the exchange with, "It does not matter. Next question."
0: Okay, so this guy, I watched this whole video.
2: Yeah.
1: And he's very nerdy.
0: So it's a nerdy guy at a Scream convention. Matthew Lillard, I guess, he posited this weird theory about Drew Barrymore's character.
1: Yes.
0: And Matthew Lillard goes, "What are you smoking?" And I guess that offended this man so much that he waited until the next opportunity to see Matthew Lillard.
1: And bring it up again.
2: To bring it up in public on a microphone during a Q&A.
1: Well, the audience reportedly booed the fan while social media users came to Matthew Lillard's defense. The panel celebrated 30 years of the original Scream.
0: Leave Matthew Lillard alone.
1: Yes, it's fantastic.
2: Not 100% sure he handled it super great. In that room, did you see, I mean, you saw the video?
0: Yeah.
2: I mean, he dismissed the guy again, and you're like, clearly this guy has some...
0: double dismissal.
2: Off the rocker issues, perhaps.
0: Double dismissal. Savage.
2: Not that you got to play to everybody's...
0: Yeah, but what he said to the guy in the first place.
5: You're not a bigger fan of the pettiness of this guy to hang on to this for this long.
0: I do appreciate that. And I could, you know, two things could be the same.
5: I'm just surprised you didn't defend him a little. This feels like a Rizzuto win-win. The guy was petty enough to hang on to this for 25 years, come back, and then also got double dismissed by Matthew Lillard, which I also
0: appreciate.
5: So for me, I feel like for you, this was like
1: the trifecta.
5: It's just a pinnacle moment for you.
0: It was a great story.
3: Yeah, feel-good story of the year.
1: Guys, Hollywood's biggest money-making directors have generated billions of dollars at the box office, but who is number one? I got like the top earners, and you could probably guess, right?
0: Who is the highest as far as their films grossing?
1: Yeah.
0: The biggest directors
1: of all time. Let me tell you who was an honorable on this list that you might bring up. So Robert Zemeckis, he was on this list. Jon Favreau, Ron Howard, James Wan, Sam Raimi. They kind of were like notable names, but they were not in the top.
0: Like somebody like Roland Emmerich, who like did Independence Day. Like he's not number one.
1: Right. Like
2: it's got to be...
0: James Cameron.
2: It's got to be Jim Cameron.
1: James Cameron is second with $9.8 billion generated.
0: What director made more than him?
1: Avatar movies.
2: Is Nolan in there? Top three?
1: Nolan is in the top 10. He, Peter Jackson, Michael Bay, David Yates, Tim Burton, Ridley Scott. They were like back 10. But as far as like the top three go.
0: Let him guess. Brooke. Let him guess.
1: Yeah. Who's the top three? So you got James Cameron at number two.
5: Steven Spielberg.
1: He is number one. Guess how much money Steven Spielberg has brought in, you guys?
2: $11 billion.
1: Very close, Moon. $10.7 billion. Jeez, thanks to Jurassic Park, E.T.
2: I like the movies.
1: Now the Russo brothers are third. They brought in $6.8 billion thanks to Marvel's Avengers.
0: Yeah, all those Marvel movies.
1: So yeah, that's pretty excellent. But I have a different list too. Okay. So sequels. We were talking about second records and how maybe they didn't hold up to the first. Let's talk about sequels in movies because I have the best sequels of all time.
0: Dude, Terminator 2.
1: Terminator 2
0: number
1: is
0: one.
1: Number 5.
0: Number 5.
1: Yes.
5: Aliens.
1: Aliens Titanic is number 4. Two. No Titanic 2.
0: Back to the Future 2.
1: Back to the Future 2. Unfortunately, not in the top 10.
0: I like
1: 10.
0: That one better than 1.
1: I do too.
0: Back to the Future 2? No?
2: I mean, I love it. But it did not get that kind of rating.
3: Ghostbusters 2, maybe?
1: Ghostbusters.
2: I like Ghostbusters 2, but again.
1: Not in the top 10.
5: Rocky 2.
0: Oh, Rocky 2, yes.
1: No Rocky 2.
5: A lot of people like 3. Spoiler alert, wins in the second. What?
2: Shoot,
1: Maverick. Some of these you're not going to get. Before Sunset.
2: What the hell is that?
1: I don't know.
0: Top Gun Maverick, that's a good one. Top Gun Maverick?
1: Top Gun Maverick, no.
0: Rambo 2.
1: No.
0: Break into Electric Boogaloo.
1: No. Number 8 on this list is Evil Dead 2.
2: Can you give us years?
5: Great.
2: Do you have years?
5: Real.
1: I do have years.
5: Departure from the original.
1: So number 10 on this list is from 2002. This is a book that was turned into a
0: Hunger
1: set,
0: Games?
1: In that
0: Harry
1: realm.
0: Potter.
1: No.
2: Oh, Lord of the Rings.
1: Lord of the Rings, The Two Towers. Yeah, that
2: two
1: is number
2: towers
1: 10.
2: Is incredible.
1: Number 7 on this list came out in 1982. This was based on a TV show that went into the movies. It was science-y, spacey.
5: Empire Strikes Back.
0: Star Trek,
1: no,
0: Wrath
1: but that's
0: of Khan.
1: Number 2. Good race.
3: Oh, good call.
0: Star Trek 2.
1: Star Trek 2, The Wrath of Khan is number 7. Rafe got number 2 at Star Wars 2 Episode 5, The Empire Strikes Back. Yeah. So you're missing number 6, 3, and 1. Number 6 came out in 2008. We were just talking about
4: Captain
1: this movie.
4: America?
1: Nope. This is a Christopher Nolan film.
2: Dark Knight is number six.
1: Number 3 is Paddington 2. Yeah. It's a kid's movie.
2: But
1: number 1 is one close to your heart, I'm sure, from 1974.
0: Godfather 2.
1: Oh, yeah. And that is your crap.
2: Oh, celebrities that are celebrating a birthday on this fine day. We begin with Chris Hemsworth. He's also known as Thor in the MCU. He's 43 today. Will Friedle. That is Eric Matthews on Boy Meets World, also in Girl Meets World. Also Ron Stoppable in Kim Possible and a couple other TV series. He's 50. Anna Gunn. You guys know who that is?
0: Oh, yeah, that's Skylar from...
2: That is Walter White's wife, Skylar.
0: Oh, man, that woman got a lot of heat for
2: She
0: that
2: got
0: role.
2: So much heat at first, and then you realize, wow.
1: She's excellent.
2: She is perfect at this. Anna Gunn is 58.
0: She became the villain of that show.
2: Well, that's because you were rooting for the bad guy.
0: Because you were rooting for the bad guy.
2: And she was like, this sucks. Anna Gunn is 58. Joe Rogan...
0: Let Walter cook.
2: Joe Rogan is 59. Viola Davis is 61. Joe Jackson, the singer who did Steppin' Out, not the guy who turned Michael Jackson into who he was. He's 72. John Conley, some country singer. I don't remember him, but he has like 12 hits. And apparently, these days, he don't do music. He runs a farm in Nashville.
0: You know John Conley?
5: Yeah, brother. Rose-colored glasses, Chevy van, common man. Look him up. This guy rules.
0: Okay.
2: He's 80.
5: Friday Night Blues, one of his best songs.
2: He's 80, and Ian McDiarmid. McDiarmid. He's the Emperor. Darth Sidious.
0: Oh, yes.
2: Supreme Chancellor Palpatine in the Star Wars movies. He is 82 years old today.
0: All right, today's porno birthday is Julie Silver, and today's birthday girl has been in 356 fine films, including Anything for Money, The Apprentice 9, Big Butt Attack 2, Big Toys No Boys 4, Learn's Favorite, Gooey Buns 7.
1: It's great.
0: And you don't even need to see 1 through 6. You can just jump right in.
1: Hmm.
5: That was number 11 on the sequels list.
0: Gooey Buns 2. She was in Sex in Front of the Assembly, and who could forget her role? In 2008's I Love My Gynecologist, Part 10.
2: Well, I'm happy for you.
0: Julie Silver is 45 years old. It's porno birthday. Those are your crappy birthdays, and that was your crap on celebrities. Guests are here?
3: The guests are here.
0: Oh, we're going to talk to Emily and Nathan next. Some of the stars of Double Lives of Suburban Wives.
7: 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Traffic and weather.
0: All right, it's 8:10. It's Tuesday. Traffic and weather. I'm coming at you.
2: 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A couple yellow spots, but nothing red if you get my drift. Your point forecast, it's super hot. Nasty. High of 98, heat index 106.
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0: Hey, this is TJ Miller from the Emoji Movie, the star of the Emoji Movie, and you're listening to the Rizzuto Show. Happy birthday, Riz!
1: All right, welcome back to the program. All right, there's a brand new series on TLC. It's called Double Lives of Suburban Wives. First episode came out on Sunday. You know, pulling back the curtain on six St. Louis area women, balancing soccer practice and suburban life and wild success in the digital adult content space. So joining us in studio, two of the stars of the show, Emily, who turned your content platform into a rock solid business and overcoming real life financial hurdles, and her husband, Nathan. Good morning, guys. Okay. Yeah, you don't get as good of an intro. Yeah, who's also here? Nathan is also here. Nathan actually reached out, you know, and we've been chatting, and I'm glad you guys came up. The show has been received very well. And how's it been for you guys since the show premiered on Sunday?
2: It's been good. It's been exciting, a whirlwind, definitely. We're taking it little by little.
1: Right. So, Nathan, you work at a drugstore out in Troy, right?
3: I do.
1: Okay. And you are Emily's manager as well.
2: Ha!
3: No, not quite. Not at all. No. That was just something to say.
2: It's a one-woman show.
1: I thought this was reality programming.
3: You know,
2: you thought he was being funny.
3: Yeah, she's in charge of it all. She doesn't really allow me to do a whole lot. She's just too creative, and I'm going left, she's going right, so she's in charge.
1: All right, so how long is it OnlyFans? You're on OnlyFans?
2: Amongst many others, but yes.
1: So what are the sites you're on? OnlyFans and
2: OnlyFans, Fansly, FansView. Oh goodness.
1: Redheads.com.
2: Yeah, all the things.
3: Mini vids,
2: clips for sale. I'm on about 21 different platforms.
4: So
2: we have our own website to kind of bundle them all together at therealemily34.com.
1: So the show dives into how you built this kind of niche platform after facing financial instability. So what were you doing before you got into the adult content stuff?
2: So at one point I was a pharmacy technician, and then we were kind of just high-fiving each other as we worked opposite shifts, you know, so we didn't have to pay for daycare.
1: Right, so you worked at the same place.
2: Yes, kind of. So then we also had a woodworking business, which was obviously two full-time jobs for him. And I did work on the wood, but...
1: All right, I'm sorry. Rafe's head is about to explode.
5: Just got rebooted. There's so many jokes in my head right now that I just fully went into reboot mode.
1: That's Rafe's head.
2: I needed something that I could do more of so he could do less of.
1: Right.
2: Then that became...
5: Have you incorporated the bandsaw into any of your videos? Is what
2: Not yet.
5: How much?
1: So you're like, okay, we need to do something to supplement income, or maybe so you could stay home.
2: Mm-hmm. Yep. So then, something to take a little off of his plate and more onto my plate. So then we did... the adult content, and it's been 4 years now.
1: Whose idea was it?
2: This guy's.
1: How do you bring that up? Let me ask you that question. How do you bring that up?
3: You know, my wife has a very nice bottom side.
1: Okay.
3: Along with everything else. And there is a website, and I don't know if I'm allowed to say it.
1: Well, I mean, if it's
5: whispered in my ear.
1: Is it write it down.
4: Write it down for Rafe.
1: Write it down for Rafe.
5: I think you're probably okay.
6: He's the last guy to be asking.
5: Yeah, that's why I had to ask.
3: Well, I got approval. And I always told her, I said, you could be on Ass Parade.
1: Oh, okay, Ass Parade.
3: Damn. That was like
5: I
3: a
5: know
3: running.
5: Some of the rules.
3: That was a running joke for years.
1: What is Ass Parade? Is it just tushies?
4: It's a parade of ass.
3: Yeah, it's very nice.
1: So it's just tushies, huh?
4: It's Mardi Gras for people that like Yabata.
5: It's my Thanksgiving Day, candy. Macy's.
1: Yes. Oh, stop floating.
3: So I mentioned that to her, and she was.
2: I could never.
3: Yeah,
2: I could never do it.
3: But we were struggling financially, so we were looking for like $150 to $300 a month more for groceries.
1: Sure.
3: And to give us a little bit more free time. So nothing major, and I had an employee, Heather, and she kept mentioning just in passing or joking, she said that she was going to start it. She was going to quit and go do this. Like, and
6: I'm going Ass Parade full time.
7: Well, not that Ass Parade. it was OnlyFans.
3: Okay. And I didn't know what it was. Like, I heard of it, but I didn't know exactly what it was. Mm-hmm. So I started doing some research. And then I had COVID one time, and I was in quarantine. I thought, well, why not look up that? And so I mentioned it to my wife.
6: Okay, so that's a step up from Ass Parade.
7: Yes.
5: Well, then I must have long COVID, because I've been on there quite a bit.
3: And we started it, and, like, it was a little bit of a slow takeoff.
6: Emily, what was the first thing you posted up on OnlyFans?
2: I thought I could maybe get away with just like one picture, mm-hmm. one picture a day, no face.
6: So just body, nude body shot?
2: I don't think it was even nude.
4: Oh. Just like a sexy photo of you, yes. like in lingerie or something.
2: Yes.
4: Yeah.
2: I thought it was important to show, the real body, hence the name, The Real Emily 34, the stretch marks, the cellulite, all the stuff. And one picture wasn't enough. You have to keep up with everything.
6: Right. So you post the first picture, and then nothing happens. Like, did you get any views? Do people?
2: You do. You get some views, but it's not enough. It's not enough that you would get
6: and make any money off it.
2: Right. So you just have to keep posting and keep posting, and then you get your first subscriber. And he happened to be what they call him a whale, and hundreds of thousands of dollars eventually from that one person.
6: Holy cow.
4: Wow.
2: So we got really lucky with that.
6: So you got it. So you bagged yourself a whale.
2: Mm-hmm.
6: And this is after how long of posting pictures?
2: Oh, I think maybe a week.
6: Holy
7: God. My gosh. What a struggle. 6 days.
5: Started at the bottom. Now we're here.
7: Yeah.
3: We can get all the groceries now.
6: Damn.
7: Holy smokes, that's
5: awesome. You guys were clipping coupons on Monday.
6: And by Friday.
5: And on Friday, you're like, well, you get a Maserati?
7: I thought you were going to say 3 or 4 years.
6: No!
2: That was just one person. And that's not sustainable.
7: Right,
2: you have to
6: promote.
2: Yeah, but
6: even still, you're like, oh my God, we got this.
2: Oh goodness, yeah.
6: We got this guy that is very interesting.
5: Well, and honestly, if that was all that happened, if you shut your account down day 7, it's a pretty big win, in my opinion.
2: Yep. Yep, he bought, all of our cameras, our lighting, lingerie, everything.
6: And you do all the stuff at your house, right?
2: Of course, yep. In our living room, our bedroom, our kitchen, there's no setup. It's like real life, who we are.
6: Right.
2: You see what you get.
6: And, listen, society often shames, moms for, owning their sexuality or making money off it.
2: Of course.
6: But for you, this is business. This is a strictly business thing.
2: Absolutely, yeah.
6: So how did you push past the noise and the mindset shift into being a entrepreneur with this thing?
2: For us, I think it was important. A lot of women do this. I think a huge portion of them are mothers, and I think they feel bad about themselves or try to hide it and feel guilty because of the stigma that's around it, which is one of the reasons why we wanted to do the show. I don't think that it should be looked at that way. I think, something needs to change as far as the way we look at adult content. A huge portion of people look at adult content, so why should I be frowned upon for making it for those people? I'm just bringing joy to the
4: world. Providing for your family.
2: Yeah.
6: And Nathan, how do you feel like your wife is the breadwinner?
3: Oh, I love it.
6: I do. I would too.
3: She barbecues too. People make fun of me because I don't barbecue.
6: Oh, you barbecue too?
3: She's phenomenal.
2: Yeah, I'm smoking stuff on there. I do all kinds of stuff on my pages.
5: Yeah, I'd subscribe to that.
7: I was going to say, that's another branch.
5: If you make a pork steak, send me the link.
3: Uh-huh. Phenomenal cook.
6: Yeah, there's a lot of talk about the trad wife, myth, failing families when economic times get tough. So you are the financial anchor taking control of your household's destiny, basically.
2: Mm-hmm.
6: So how did the show, did you approach the show? Did the show approach you? How did you get involved with TLC?
2: They approached us. The deciding factor to do the show it was not a problem. I have a pretty large social media presence anyway. So mm-hmm. people were finding out. Our children's friends were already finding out. So it wasn't like a
4: shock.
2: Should we do this?
4: Yeah.
2: We're like full throttle. Let's get it going.
4: How did you handle that with your kids? Like, if you don't want to talk about your kids, I'm totally fine with that. But like, how do you explain what you're famous for to your kids?
2: Yeah. So we just explained, nobody's getting hurt. Everyone's safe. Mom's at home. She's happy with what she's doing. you know, we incorporated, mom does a lot of body positivity. Mom's, you know, building women up, you know, so yeah, mom does these other things, but, you know, everyone's happy and healthy and we love you just as much as we did before. And they're fully on board.
4: Okay.
2: They're like, yeah, you make that money.
6: So. And even with other parents, mm-hmm. as far as, you know, your kids' friends go, nobody's got an issue?
2: We've had no negativity whatsoever.
6: Have you found out any of their friends' dads subscribe to you? Have you seen any of that stuff?
2: One or two.
6: One or two
2: friends, wow. Yeah.
5: Was one of them the whale?
4: No. Kevin?
5: His wife's, like, talking to you at a PTA meeting, like, there's just money missing from the accounts, like hundreds of thousands of dollars. We don't know what Kevin's doing. And you're like, I mean, neither.
6: Yeah, I don't know what's going on.
5: You, like, have a mink coat on. You're like, me neither. Because I don't know, can I ask, radio friendly, like, what kind of content are you making?
2: So we do all the regular stuff, all the stuff you would assume someone like me does. But we also do more kink-geared, fetish-geared, like, monster toys. Mm-hmm.
5: It's a lot of solo. Is it just you two? Is there other
2: people
5: involved?
2: It's all solo or me and him. We have not involved anyone else yet. So I think that says something, too. You know, we do so well, and we haven't been with anyone else on our pages. Mm-hmm.
6: And there are five other couples on the show, right?
2: Correct.
6: And everybody's from the same area? Like, we've had Brianna on the show before when she was going through her, you know, being fired for being a teacher thing. Mm-hmm. So everybody's from the same area?
2: Yeah, like the St. Louis-ish area, like within an hour of each other, hour and a half of each other.
3: Yeah, everyone seems to be real offended. They said St. Louis, and since we don't live in St. Louis, it's been a big, you know, lots of comments.
6: Yeah, that is true, because when they say St. Louis, it's a pretty wide brush.
4: Yeah.
6: Mm-hmm. It's a St. Louis metro area.
5: Correct. There's no pleasing these people. They were mad DTF St. Louis wasn't filmed here, and now they're mad that you guys are claiming St. Louis.
3: Yeah, so. Right. So, but yeah, five of us are within, I'd say, an hour of each other. Yeah. There's one that is, you know, a lot further, but
6: did you guys know the other couples before the show?
2: We had knew of them. We had met a few of them a couple of times, but that was really the extent of it.
3: Mm-hmm. And how we got offered this or brought to our attention was from one of the couples.
2: Right.
3: You know, they reached out to me and asked if we'd be interested because someone reached out to them, and then that's how the conversation started.
8: That's right. Super cool. So how does it, I mean, when they start talking to you about it, I mean, obviously maybe it's not too early to start talking about season two. How does it work when you're discussing that or negotiating that or something? Do they even bring up, like, hey, if there's a season two, it's bump and pay. So, like, this is an incentive for you to kill it. You know what I mean? Like, mm-hmm. how are they discussing that with you, if you can say?
2: We would love a season two. I know while we were filming, they were like, okay, guys, let's give it all you got. If you want a season two, let's.
6: Oh,
2: you know,
6: they'd hang that carrot out
2: there. But, yeah, you know, I was all for it. I'm made for the camera. I feel like, you know, I was like, yeah, whatever I got to do, let's do it.
6: We had no idea this was being filmed here either. Yeah. Usually we get wind of something. Something's going on.
8: Yeah, if there's cameras in the area, we catch.
6: We usually
8: secrets.
6: Catch wind, but until we saw the trailer for the first time on social media, mm-hmm. we had no idea this was being done.
2: Obviously, moms are very sneaky.
6: Yeah, so you guys were filming this all over town,
2: uh-huh.
6: all over the area, and I mean going to restaurants, going to, you know, wherever with the
2: yeah,
6: virus
2: nail yeah. salon, all kinds of places.
8: So when they're filming that and all that, do they when they close places down or they say, hey, we're coming in filming it? Do they have a working title to throw people off? Like, was there a fake name for the show? No, nothing.
2: Not that I knew of. I think they were.
3: They didn't
2: just
3: give
2: said
3: them
2: we're
3: any
2: filming. Yeah.
8: Wow. Just nothing. We're filming something, and that's all you need to know.
2: Yep. Yeah.
8: That's so cool.
6: So what's crazy about your guys' situation is, you know, you guys are from a small town, and maybe people in the town knew what was going on with you guys, but now this is TLC is a big channel.
2: Yes.
6: Are you thinking there's going to be any real life pushback or awkward encounters coming up for you guys, or have there been any real life pushback or awkward encounters for you guys?
2: No, there hasn't been.
5: Would you like me to go get Iggy from TMA and bring him in here and have one?
4: Oh, jeez.
6: Oh, yeah.
4: He knew that the cameras were rolling. Yeah. He probably knew everything was getting filmed as it began.
6: Yeah, have you met one of your subscribers out and about?
2: No, but people do message me afterwards. They're like, hey, were you, you know, so-and-so? I'm like, I was. You know, you can always, you know, come up and say hi. Yeah, we frequent reptile shows, actually.
3: You weren't supposed to bring that up.
5: Oh, you're a reptile.
7: Yeah, dude. I've been
2: What's
7: to plenty
2: your
7: of
2: favorite?
5: Moon's been to plenty
7: I was
5: of
7: just
5: going to
7: say, you look familiar. We met before.
5: Yeah. Hey, did you seem like a snake guy?
7: Over by the
3: I
7: tarantulas?
3: Have a awesome snake collection. Nathan Hess Retex.
8: Heck yeah, dude.
4: The wood, the snakes.
3: Yeah.
2: Yep. That's all in the show.
5: Collector. Yeah. We got saws. We got snakes. My wife is hot.
3: Yeah.
2: Yep. So, I mean, we've had no negative backlash. People have actually reached out that we haven't talked to in years saying, yeah, we're so proud of you. You know, get that money. Everyone's like, get that money, get that money. Yeah.
4: Has this spiced things up for you guys personally? Like, no cameras, just your sex life, your connectiveness? Like, how, what has this done to your relationship?
2: You know, what's really funny is prior to doing the spicy content, our sex life was, it was great. We were, I feel like we were kind of blissfully unaware, you know?
3: Yeah.
2: It was lights off, under the covers, don't look at me, don't talk to me, you know, just, you know, let's do it.
5: Vanilla.
2: Yes, yeah. Very much so. And so the spicy content kind of led to...
5: Now you guys are swinging from the chandelier.
3: Yeah.
2: So better, I don't know that I would say better, but definitely different, more intimate. We're much more open with
5: each
2: other.
5: Man, I'd be worried about showing my dong on camera, honestly.
9: Yeah.
4: That's why you don't do it.
5: I know. Well, there's a lot of penis shaming out there, and I'm...
4: Yeah, how do you deal with that?
5: There's a lot of penis shaming, and I...
4: Nathan, or like what...
3: The biggest thing for anyone that does this is you cannot care.
4: Yeah.
3: Just do not care. Say what you want. Move on. I don't care. And that's what we're instilling in our kids.
4: That's good.
8: Sounds like a guy with a big dong. I mean,
7: that is not true.
4: He's not getting any.
7: That
5: sounds like something a big dong man would say. If you're holding a rip saw, it doesn't matter.
2: Yeah, yeah.
5: He just has a saw in his hand in every single video.
4: It's like Tim the Toolman Taylor. Like, no big deal.
5: Well, earlier you said
4: tool time.
5: Well, and I asked earlier, you said we haven't involved anyone else yet. There was a yet in there. Have your views on monogamy changed since you started making this kind of content, or do you guys still feel like traditional in that way?
2: I would say we are monogamous, but we are also open to involving other couples in the content. But we don't need it. You know, we do very well without it. But you know, the people ask for it. So
8: and that's
2: like,
8: the right thing to say for
2: like
8: season two, baby.
2: That's right.
5: Season two.
8: You hear that? TLC.
5: What's your relationship with the other couples? I mean, are you guys friendly? How are you navigating that?
2: I think on the show, at the very end, they were showing like clips for future episodes. And one of them showed Tammy saying, this is a very selective friend group. And that is very, very true. It was very difficult to navigate the waters with those girls. I tried my very best, and it didn't work out the way that we had hoped.
5: Mm.
2: Some of the girls more than others. So I would not say that we are the best of friends. But I also don't want to talk negatively or give anything
5: away.
4: Sure. Well, also, you're going through this experience. This is such a unique experience that all of you are going through that, like, not everybody goes through.
2: Right.
4: So you're bonded through that no matter what. You know what I mean?
2: We also do very different

0: maybe some of the closed nature of that group may have been
1: manufactured.
0: No, I don't even manufacture. Just maybe like exacerbated or like sort of pumped up because of the filming of the show. And I'm not saying people were manipulating y'all behind the scenes, but do you feel like some of that might have been because of the show?
2: You know, the very first incident that something happened with one of the other girls, we did think that maybe that was happening because I was caught so off guard. But then the producers were like, oh my gosh, are you okay? I can't believe that just happened.
3: You should talk about it on camera.
1: Is this maybe. Well, I know you guys.
0: Do you need to cry?
1: You guys are not really featured in the first episode. I mean, you're on there.
2: Right.
1: But your real kind of coming out is later on in the season.
2: Yeah, because all those other girls have lots of drama. They're all scared about this or that or getting found out or, you know, all those things.
0: Oh, right, right.
2: And we're not like that. We're like the show's ray of sunshine. You know, we're just out and about doing our thing. So the drama between the friend group kind of comes a little bit later, which involves myself.
3: Is any of it ego-driven, do you feel like, about who has the most subscribers or who's this or who's made the most money? Or is it more about the drama of, like, we are trying to keep this secret or we've gone through some sort of struggle you haven't? Like, where do you feel like the drama's coming from? Like, what's the source?
2: I definitely think both of those things that you just said. They are dealing with struggles that I'm not, so I cannot relate. But also I do think that there is, what's the word? I guess what you were just saying, some...
4: like ego-driven things.
2: Yeah.
5: They don't want someone from outside coming in.
4: I see.
5: You know, there's a couple of them that are riding the tail waves of the more successful girls, and that they... It's intimidating when someone else comes in. Now are they going to take that spot? Mm. And the thing is, she never wanted the spot.
0: I can understand that. I mean, it's
5: wanted to talk to someone, be a friend.
0: It's almost kind of a new world, and it's this like local competition
5: 100%,
0: or something. Right. And I can understand that being, I mean, this is kind of a new world with all this.
1: And you know what? And I do want to bring this up before you guys, you know, bounce out of here. You know, viewers on social media are kind of split on this. Some, you know, some people find it empowering. You know, others are seeing this as shocking. Mm-hmm. What do you hope people sitting on their couches watching TLC actually learn about women like you, about families like you, by the end of season one? And a lot of it is, you know, what if your kids find out? Well, their kids know. Mm-hmm. What if they get old? What if they're old enough and they go, Mom and Dad, I don't want you doing this anymore? How would you deal with that?
2: I mean, like I said, our kids know. They know everything that we do. So I don't think that would necessarily be something that would come up for us. I hope that people get from the show that we shouldn't be treated any different than anyone else. The reason the kids are on the show are to, you know, show America that we are regular moms and we are very good mothers and we are very good wives and we eat dinner together. We do all the same stuff that everybody else does. And, you know, we're just like anyone else. And people shouldn't feel ashamed that they're making spicy content to, you know, produce income for their families.
1: What about you, Nathan? What do you hope people sitting on their couches watching the show learn about you guys by the end of season one?
5: That we stand up for ourselves. That we're not going to tolerate being bullied by an adult. That one, if the people have concerns with what we're doing, they should tell their husbands to stop subscribing, and then we wouldn't have money.
1: Right.
4: That's a good point.
1: And good drama tease.
5: Yeah. And also, it's age appropriate. Our kids know, you know, like they don't know
4: the extent.
2: They don't know about the monster toys.
1: Yeah. But what about when they do find out about the monster toys? Maybe one of their friends will tell them about the monster toys.
5: Then
4: you just deal with it.
1: Are we going to cross that bridge?
3: We'll never found one. They've never found like the octopus one. And then like, what? It's this toy. And you're like, Santa Claus brought me that.
5: No. They're locked up for safekeeping.
3: Do you guys have any, let's say there's a couple listening right now, or a newly single radio host who has to afford a mortgage on a house that he just bought, and they're looking to get into this kind of content. Maybe they're curious or a little terrified. Like, what advice or maybe a misconception could you clear up?
1: Do we start with feet, Rafe?
3: What do you start with?
4: The blade toe.
3: Like, if somebody's thinking about it, is there a market for the blade toe? That's a good question.
2: There is a market for everything.
3: Mm-hmm. I knew
2: anything and everything.
1: Harry Hobbit feet.

0: Yeah, well,
1: Moon.
2: Get in there, Moon.
0: Yeah, they're beautiful feet, to be honest.
3: Things what about, that you would never thought.
2: What about me reenacting the movie Willow from the 80s? You think that there's content for that? Like if I dress
1: guaranteed.
2: Up as a female
1: guaranteed.
2: Willow?
1: I guarantee.
4: Tim,
1: I guarantee ready. There's a whale out there willing to shell out a lot of money
2: all right,
1: to
2: I
1: see
2: need to
1: you
2: meet
1: in a
2: that
1: Willow
2: whale
1: costume.
2: And see the cost. Yeah. I have a price.
3: Most of my viewers are freaks of the week, so I can tell you there's
1: nice.
3: Something for everyone.
1: Nice.
2: Yeah, there are tons of freaky people out there. You guys are just putting it on television.
3: Yeah.
1: Well, that's listen, the show is called Double Lives of Suburban Wives. It's on every Sunday on TLC. It's funny, TLC, the learning channel,
2: the
1: huh?
2: Learning channel.
1: The learning channel.
2: Yes, we are. It's ethnography. I mean, people are going to learn about what this lifestyle is, and like you said, you're not doing it. Like, I used to watch Taxi Cab Confessions and Real Sex on HBO in the 90s. I was fascinated with sex culture. Cat House, mm-hmm. because it was so different than, like, what I was living amongst. And so there is, you are learning. You are having ethnography for people who do spicy content and realizing that they're also family people as well.
1: Yeah, both of you guys, sum up season one of Double Lives in three words. That's tough. I know, it's a tough question. Oh, it's tough.
3: Family.
1: Uh-huh.
3: Mean Girls.
2: Hyphenated.
0: Yeah, that counts yeah. as one.
1: And?
5: Money.
1: Money. And all money. Right. Yeah. That's fine. That's fine. All right. Emily and Nathan, Double Lives of Suburban Wives every Sunday on TLC. Thank you guys for coming. Thanks for reaching
5: Thank
1: out.
5: Thank you so much.
1: And we'd love to talk to you again, like maybe later on down the road. You know, maybe to recap the season or something.
2: Yeah.
3: Sure. Yeah, absolutely. We'd love to.
1: We'd love to do that. All right. Thank you guys for coming in. Emily and Nathan.
6: The Rizzuto Show.
1: We'll take a break. We'll come back. We've got some of your emails. It's 8:45. It's Tuesday. Traveling weather. Moon coming at you.
0: 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Listen, I missed something earlier. 270 North was stopped and not doing well. Right now, there's an exit ramp closed. 270 Southbound, the off-ramp to Manchester is closed. So I think they cleared up most of that stuff that was happening on the northbound lane. That's as much as I have. There's also a 170 southbound accident reported at Brentwood Boulevard. Only about a 3-minute delay there. Your point forecast, nasty, hot, gross, sun, whatever, 98 is the high.
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0: Hey everybody, this is Billy Corgan of the Smashing Pumpkins, and you're listening to The Rizzuto Show. Happy birthday, Riz. I can't believe you're 99 again.
1: Okay, thank you, Billy. Billy. Thanks to Nathan and Emily. Nice people, huh?
2: Very sweet people.
1: Spicy content. The spicy content people. All right, here was, and we got some of your emails here in just a moment. I want to get to a couple things before that. All right, so this was a question posited on social media yesterday. And this is just for the guys here. And this woman writes, my husband and I just celebrated our third wedding anniversary. He always surprises me with something before I wake up, especially because he gets up for work first. So I woke up to a card and a forever rose. What is a forever rose?
3: Is that one of they dip it in gold?
1: So I have no idea. Yeah, I don't know what a forever rose is.
3: You get a forever rose at the gas station.
1: I think you're right. Not again. That's a crack pipe.
3: Oh. Well, the forever rose is what comes with
4: more
3: the crack
4: forever
3: pipe.
4: Than a good high.
1: A rose in a glass vial at the gas station is a crack pipe.
2: Dipped in gold looks like a crack pipe. That's exactly what it is.
1: Oh, okay.
3: Holy crud, I told you.
1: Oh, just what I always wanted, a crack pipe.
2: You want to know how much it is?
1: A forever rose?
2: Uh-huh. Guess.
1: How much?
2: $110.
1: Okay. So she wakes up, third anniversary, she wakes up to a card and a forever rose. So she writes, before I came home from work, I stopped at the store to get him a card. And he later told me that he doesn't expect or want a card for anniversary and that guys don't need that stuff. This is for the fellas. Mm-hmm. Do you want your lady to get you something to acknowledge her anniversary, or are you like my husband and feel it's unnecessary? I start with you, Moon.
3: I mean, getting anything as a bonus. It's whatever. It's unnecessary.
1: It's unnecessary.
3: But again, I realize that I come from like a minimalist. You know, my parents told everybody in my family not to give me anything past 18 because I'm an adult. What do I need a birthday present for? So, I mean, gifts for me, I always appreciate it, but it's not something that I understand as a love language. It's certainly not something that I need or that I'm going to be upset with you if you don't get me something.
1: I'd rather just go out to dinner.
3: Yeah.
1: You don't need to get me anything. I'd rather just go out to dinner.
3: If there's anything, any effort made for something special like that, it's above and beyond. It's a bonus. This is a bonus day.
1: But it's unnecessary. You don't need to stop. Don't go out of your way to get me a card.
3: Totally unnecessary.
1: Is that an acceptable answer in your house, Learn? You're definitely getting Tim something.
2: I'm definitely. What if I love showering
1: him with
2: things.
1: What if he says, I don't want anything?
2: He does say that. He says that pretty often. Like, his birthday's coming up. His Virgo ass. He doesn't want anything. His love language, he loves acts of service, right? So anything I would do, go wash his truck.
1: Oh,
2: mount
1: nice.
2: Him, whatever.
1: Mount him.
2: You know, that would probably be what he wants more than anything.
1: Acts of service, yes.
5: That's what every guy wants more than anything.
1: Acts of service.
2: But I will say this. I get joy. Like, I've been, and hopefully he's not listening right now, but I've been accumulating. His birthday is coming up on the 7th of September. And I've been accumulating things throughout the last few months that I think he'd like. And so I'm, you know, and I have this big thing that I'm doing for him. He has no idea. And it's kind of an event. It's kind of like a moment, and I'm excited. And so
1: that's cool.
2: I like to shower him in things that remind me of him or that he's mentioned. Like, he really wants some slides, right? The sandals.
6: Oh, darn it. Back
1: why didn't he just go out and buy some slides?
2: I did.
1: Now, why doesn't he just go out and buy some slides?
2: I don't know. He was wanting me to pick them out. I don't know.
1: It's like, if I want something, I'm just going to get it.
2: Well, yeah. That's how I feel.
1: Especially, like,
2: I like a little sandals. Creativity behind the gift.
4: I didn't see Tim as a slides man. I'm gonna be honest.
2: He's not. He's never had him before.
1: I think the two words are unnecessary. Appreciated.
4: I like it. I think it's sweet. It's yes. Every guy's gonna say it's unnecessary because that is true. It's just like, just be nice to me. You know, I'm just a guy being a guy. You know, but it is a great love language for anybody. Not even a love language, but. I was talking to somebody about this yesterday. There's nothing that feels more like being loved than someone listening and remembering something about you. Or saying, even if it's a friendship, like if I see an album at a store that reminds me of a friend, and just like knowing that like someone thought of you and was thoughtful enough to say, hey, I was listening to something that you thought was insignificant, but it was significant to me. And I'm showing you that by being like, here's a little, it doesn't have to be anything big. But I think it's a nice gesture on an anniversary for your husband.
1: I'm
4: like,
1: such an
4: there's nothing
1: a-hole,
4: to lose
1: honestly.
4: By doing.
2: You're an a-hole.
1: You know why? Because I don't see stuff like that. Okay. I'm so in my own
2: What's
1: world.
2: What's wrong with you, man?
1: I know
2: you can't be acting like this with a bandit on your
1: Rafe's
2: face.
1: Rafe's like, at a record store and go, oh, this reminds me of King Scott.
2: Right. That's good gift giving.
1: I'm slifting through stuff in my own head.
2: Uh-huh.
1: I'm thinking about me.
4: Oh.
2: Okay. Well, it's, you're not, amazing. It's okay. It's like, you're fine.
6: No, you're fine.
1: I'm not fine.
2: You, but that works for your love with Amelia. Like, you guys have whatever it is worked out.
6: Because she loves what you love.
1: Nothing.
6: Oh.
4: I just think it's it is, Moon said it well. It's like, it's a bonus, right?
1: It's,
4: you're,
1: okay.
4: You're not going to necessarily get, but what do you have to lose by doing something kind for your husband?
6: Yeah. And it's, if, like, if you.
4: And other than if he's, like, a jerk and is like, this is stupid, and he, like, takes the Forever Rose and smashes it on the ground. And he's like, you get him a snow globe and he's like, I hate this. But who's going to do that? I think most guys would be like, oh, this is awesome. Like, you thought of me. It's great.
3: Can I posit the theory that sometimes it's just bandwidth? Because there's been parts of my life where I feel like I'm much more in tune about that kind of stuff. Yeah. At one point in my life, if I'm in a record store and I see something, I'm going to think of somebody else. But if I got a lot going on or a ton of people that I'm that are in my life at the moment or something, I mean, I hate to say, like, isn't it sort of obvious that it's somewhat of a bandwidth issue?
1: Yeah, maybe.
6: Yeah.
3: So you're not an a-hole necessarily, just in this phase of your life, like, you're not thinking of...
1: I don't want my wife to feel like she needs to do something just to do it.
6: But sure. The question is, does it make her happy? Because my wife, she loves to give gifts.
2: Yeah.
6: And that's, like, a big part of her deal.
1: Okay, great point.
2: That's what I'm talking about.
6: At first, I didn't really quite understand it, but now, as we've been married a long time, I realize how she just gets joy out of giving gifts.
4: Yeah,
6: it's a win-win for me.
4: I don't think you have to need it. I don't think you have to. I'm not saying you should like expect it, but it's a nice thing.
1: It's okay. That's.
4: Yeah. I said that to somebody the other day.
1: Unnecessary, but appreciate it.
2: But you know what it is too. Not to interrupt. I think whenever you say like, I don't need anything. It's almost like you're making it sound like I shouldn't need anything. And that can be misconstrued sometimes. Like, we both shouldn't need anything. Like, Tim and I historically do not do Christmas gifts for each other. Like, the whole time we've been together, we don't do Christmas gifts. And that's the one time where I'm like, let's spend the money on everybody else that we got to buy for.
1: I also don't want you blowing money on a card or, like, something unnecessary.
2: Okay.
4: Yeah, that's a dumb reason.
1: What?
2: It's like, but
4: that's
2: like
4: a dumb thing
2: a
4: every
2: card,
4: guy says. Like, yeah, I don't want you blowing
2: like
4: cash.
2: Scott Daniel Rizzuto.
4: Meanwhile, you'll spend $80 on Grubhub tomorrow.
2: Your birthday's coming up this weekend. Monday is your birthday. Less than a week away, which you better be living it up because you only have so many days left this 47th year.
1: Best year of your life.
2: I was on Etsy the other day. This has been a month ago. And something happened to populate in what I was looking for. And I was not looking for a gift for you. But all of a sudden, this thing showed up, and I go, oh my God, this is a gift from the gift gods, and I'm still waiting on it to come to my house. But I was like, Scott Rizzuto, you're getting this, because it screamed your face. Mm-hmm. So it's like, that's what gift giving is. If you're obligating, like, I don't know what to get somebody, like, you should go from the heart, like Rafe. It's,
1: okay.
2: You know.
1: Okay, all right.
3: The card thing, though, and I know, Scott, I'm not trying to hurt you here or anything, because I know you got a card business, but like, I mean, I understand.
1: You know what I'm saying.
3: 100% I understand what you're saying, because a lot of times these people are going in and they're spending $9. Or if you get some
1: ran
3: fancy.
1: You ran into Walgreens because you felt obligated you need to get
3: yeah,
1: something.
3: Yeah, and it's fancy, and now you spend $11. And yeah, he may have preferred. What if there was like a Grubhub account that instead of you buying an $11 card, you just threw your $11 into Grubhub, and I'll stack that up and use it later?
2: That's right.
6: Because most people actually write things in the card, so it's like meaningful. Yeah. So you can hold on to it later and reread
4: it.
6: Yes,
4: it's a treasure.
3: No, nobody does that. And when you do that, eventually you clean it out and go, God, why did I keep all these cards? This is wild.
4: Oh, dude, I'm so glad. I kept all my grandma's cards, and when she died, I'm so glad I have them. I told someone that the other day. I'm like, don't date me unless you want to date an otter who keeps little treasures that you're going to get given back. Like, I'll keep little things. I'm like a sentimental gene. I'll keep a little. If I love you or I care about you, even whether it's a close friend or a family member, like, I probably got a box with stuff you've given me or things that reminded me of you or adventures we went on together that later on you're going to forget about it, and I'm going to give
1: He's
4: you a little box full of treasures.
1: He's got a box at his house labeled Scott Rizzuto's empty.
4: I did.
2: get on it.
4: It's just full of meatballs, dude.
2: Mothballs.
4: All right. It's full of meatballs and complaints.
1: Go waste money on cards. You guys hear about the Shake Shack controversy?
3: Which one?
4: Who has it?
2: I saw something about this. What was it?
1: Ooh, this is a big deal.
6: This is a clever one.
2: Oh, this was the pricing, right?
1: Yeah.
2: Are
1: you a frequent Shake Shack?
3: No, I would not say for. I probably had it. I've had it more in airports than anywhere else. I've only had it once here.
4: It really has been popping up in airports more.
3: Yeah.
4: What's up with that?
3: I don't know, but it is helpful.
4: It used to be a destination place, and now all of a sudden every airport's got a Shake Shack. That's like their new market.
3: Yeah, I think I've only had it.
1: It's okay.
3: twice outside.
4: I thought Raising Cane's for years was only in airports. That's the only place I ever saw one. And then they
7: Shake Shack is
2: Cane's.
7: Their footprint is slowly expanding.
4: Yes, yes.
3: You know, I don't think I'll ever have Cane's again. You know why? Because I've been eating Chuck's Hot Chicken on a weekly basis, and holy
2: crap. And your beard all blown out.
3: Chuck's is so much better than anybody else.
2: That's hot chicken, though. You can't compare the two.
3: 100% you can compare.
2: Yeah. Why?
3: Because you can get
2: Cane's
3: the mild.
2: Cane's doesn't do a chicken hot anything. It's just straight up chicken fingers.
3: I'm saying you get a chicken finger or a chicken sandwich. You want one of them two things, you get it from Chuck's Hot Chicken or nowhere.
2: What if I don't want my bunghole to be...
3: You just get number two. Number one or number two. Those are both mild.
2: Then why go there? Go somewhere else.
3: Because it's better chicken than anything that you can discuss.
7: Okay. Let's talk about Shake Shack.
3: Chicken is
2: every
4: a big chicken
7: deal.
4: Wars have
7: chicken
4: begun.
7: Is a big deal. Chicken is a big
2: We're
7: deal.
2: All very triggered We're about this. Chicken on this show.
7: Shake Shack.
3: I'm not even trying.
7: Which, you remember the Chesterfield location opened up? It was a big deal. I remember going through a couple times and going, you got a lot, not a lot of food for a lot of money.
6: Yeah, it's like $20 for half a sandwich and a couple of fries.
4: Well, when it came to the Central West End, the first one that came to St. Louis, it was a huge deal.
7: Yeah.
4: I remember it was like you couldn't hardly get in there. The line was like out the door.
3: Also a big deal because it was a St. Louisan who started it.
7: Right.
3: So everybody was
7: and I appreciate it. The burgers are good. They're good.
6: Yeah, it tastes great.
7: There are a lot of reasons why tipping has become frustrating in recent years. Now, you're asked to tip before being served at times when you're barely being served at all. And now you could add this to the list, and this is very controversial.
4: Mm-hmm. Oh, Lord.
7: Oh, yeah. Oh, yeah. So there's a viral TikTok where a couple shows how a Shake Shack appears to charge more for menu items if you decide not to tip.
2: Mm-hmm.
7: So in the video, a couple orders on their own from a kiosk. Three shakes, which range in price from $6 to $6.50. They go to checkout, and it asks how much they want to tip. 15%, 18%, 20%, or no tip. They select no tip. And a pop-up appears that says, uh-oh, there's been a pricing update to one or more of your cart items. They go back to the cart and see that all the shakes are now 50 cents more.
3: No freaking way.
6: That's amazing.
7: Oh, yeah. Listen,
4: it's like an a-hole tax.
8: My wife says that if you don't tip at Shake Shack, they make it more expensive per item, so we're about to find out.
9: Order two shakes, is that two four?
10: See, $5.99.
9: Okay, there it is.
10: See that?
9: Uh-oh, there's been a pricing update on one of more of your card items. Please review.
10: Everything.
8: Every item went up by 50
7: Every
8: cents.
7: Every item went up when they selected no tip.
6: That's incredible.
3: No kidding. So you should tip 10 cents.
7: So people are fuming. This also begs several questions. Are these updates directly related to the tipping and wouldn't happen if they did tip? What if they would have tipped like a dollar or even, 1 cent, like you said?
3: Probably not even an option.
7: Was this some kind of weird software glitch? Was it intentional? And if it's legit, how could it be legal?
3: And how could they think somebody's not going to find this out?
2: Well, it's the same as like the grocery stores, right?
6: Yeah, I guess that's what they're
7: dynamic pricing.
2: Dynamic pricing.
7: Yeah, but not when dynamic pricing will be before you.
2: I understand
7: put
2: that.
7: The item to the scanner.
3: Yeah, right. This is different.
7: This is
3: updating a price depending on your behavior.
2: Sure,
7: and after you've scanned the item.
2: Yeah, I don't agree with it at all. I'm not saying that. I'm just saying it reminds me of dynamic pricing. Yeah.
6: But I just love whenever the company's like, because I saw they said it was a glitch.
7: Yeah, well.
6: Magically.
7: They first commented, they were like, thank you for bringing this to our attention. This is not a Shake Shack policy. And we're currently looking into it with our licensee, HMS Host, that operates this particular Salt Lake City airport location.
3: And maybe it is something like that. Maybe it's some weird airport thing or it's the POS.
6: Don't call them names.
3: You know what I'm saying? Oh. Because otherwise, I think there's a law. Is there not a law where if they did something like this, they would have to advertise it as such, like, hey, $2.69 a gallon if you buy a
2: car wash.
3: Yeah. Right. Yeah, I mean, but you have to advertise it.
7: But they do that.
3: I understand. I'm saying this could be under that.
2: And they're lowering your prices.
7: Well, they've come out and That's they've said it is not Shake Shack policy, nor that of our licensees, to increase the price of menu items when no tip is added. The pricing issue shared online occurred at an airport Shake Shack that is owned and operated by a licensee. It was determined there was an error within their kiosk technology unrelated to tipping. Sure.
9: Mm-hmm. Get the f*** out of here.
6: And I bet they're quick to refund anybody who got charged a little extra.
7: That's what I'm going to ask.
6: Yeah.
7: Anybody.
4: That sucks even more because you're paying airport prices already.
7: So anybody that did this and got the glitch, are they owed money?
3: Yeah, but this happened at one little place, you're saying? One location? There's 5 billion of these, and we're going to trash the whole company. I'm not okay with that.
7: These are only this is the only one that's made the video. Maybe this is at other places too. I don't know.
4: Tangentially related, I was thinking about this last time I traveled, and I wonder if you think about this when you're in the airport. We were talking the other day about the illusion of security, right? When you go through TSA and all of the, like, oh, you can't have this liquids and you got to dump everything out. They basically make it where you cannot bring food and drink into the airport anymore. You used to be able to bring stuff with you. And they charge such astronomical prices for stuff. And I'm like, do you think that was, like, any part of the motivation to keep TSA as stringent as it's been since, like, 9/11, now that it's been 20 years, is that there is kind of a lucrative business on the other side of the gate of restaurants and food and drink. And
7: how does taking your shoes off or having 3.4 ounce?
4: You're not going to be able to, like, stop at Burger King and bring it through the gate with you.
3: I think you can.
4: I don't think you can.
7: You can bring food.
3: Dude, I have a bag.
7: You can bring a full turkey through.
4: Oh, you shouldn't have told me that.
3: Yeah, you can do it. It's inconvenient. I don't think it would honestly play a big effect.
4: I can put cream spinach in the...
7: Too much of a liquid.
4: Yeah. In the x-ray. Okay, I can
7: But you could bring a full turkey. You could bring pie.
2: They got x-ray it.
3: In fact, we would like you to do this.
7: Oh,
4: I can bring a pork steak into St. Louis airport and make them put it through the x-ray.
7: Yes, we go through this every Thanksgiving.
4: That is happening the next time I go.
7: Because remember, people travel with Thanksgiving food, and here's what you can't. You could bring the turkey, but you can't bring the gravy.
4: Yeah. How come I never see anyone doing it?
3: Because it's inconvenient.
7: Because
3: nobody really does,
7: but you can do it.
2: Bird's dry as hell.
6: But once I got married, all of a sudden I had snacks once I got through.
3: That's what I'm saying. I always
6: security.
3: Had a
6: this
3: giant
6: is amazing.
3: Bag
2: once I got married, because Allison's bringing you snacks
6: she's
2: on the
6: smart.
2: Plane.
6: She
2: You're
6: thought
2: a
6: of
2: child.
6: That ahead of time. And I'm like, oh, this is great.
2: That is
6: saves
2: cute.
6: Me half yep. a million dollars.
3: Yep.
6: I love it.
3: Yep, yep.
7: Hmm. Interesting point, but you can bring, I mean, what's to stop you from bringing a bag of popcorn through?
3: The fact that it's popcorn. That's pretty much it.
7: Who doesn't love popcorn?
2: I don't. Popcorn. I only like sweet corns.
7: You don't bring your own snacks on a plane?
3: Popcorn is just an opportunistic thing. It's like we had to do something with these kernels.
7: Oh, get out of here.
2: You're
7: That's
2: filling your belly
7: snack.
2: Up with air, too.
7: Yeah.
2: Can we be honest about it?
7: That's
2: You're
7: my
2: just eating
7: snack.
2: Air.
3: Okay. I mean, I just had some yesterday. I was at
7: I
3: the theater,
7: popcorn.
3: And I loved
7: oh,
3: it, too.
7: Theater,
3: but then I go, what am I doing? This is, I'm just doing emotion.
7: Listen, I'm not blaming the whole company for this, for what's going on with the Shake Shack. Okay?
2: Okay.
7: Enjoy their delicious burgers, but just be careful.
2: Thanks.
7: It's still a company. Okay?
2: And what
7: and if you're not paying
2: do?
7: Attention, if you're not paying attention, sometimes it could screw you.
2: Yeah.
7: Get a receipt. Be wary. Hmm. That's it.
2: Enjoy your shake.
7: Enjoy your shake. We got time for a couple emails. We're at show at 1057thepoint.com.
3: 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We're going to start with this one. We'll start with, hey, Riz crew. From Rafe on relationships to birthday talks, you guys have made me do some serious thinking about life lately, and I'd like to get everybody's opinion on shooting your shot with somebody.
7: Let's go.
3: I'm coming up on 32. I've been single for several years. Before that, things just kind of lined up on their own with my past relationships where I didn't really have to make much effort to get it going. Well, lucky
7: this
3: you.
7: Guy.
2: Wait, guy or girl?
3: Well, how do you know it's a guy? I haven't finished yet.
7: Oh.
3: I was into those women.
7: Oh, okay.
3: But they're pretty much, they pretty much did all the work in starting the relationship. I never actually played the dating game as an adult, I guess. I've always played things safe, probably too safe. But now I'm at a point where I think I need to take some risks and attempt new things to try and get what I want.
7: Oh, you're a little older now. The women aren't fawning over you anymore. Huh? You need to put in some work.
3: In some ways, it's paying off. I just got a raise. But in other areas, like relationships, I'm just at a loss. With the whirlwind of takes out there, from being misunderstood all the way to being labeled a creep, it makes me freeze. Unfortunately, just being myself feels like it doesn't work. If somebody calls me weird, which I am, and I'm proud of, I respond with thanks. I try my best.
7: Well, don't be weird around chicks.
2: What does that mean?
3: No, I see. Be weird, because you got to find your weird. I found my weird, and it's the greatest thing ever.
7: There is a definite line. That there's
3: whatever.
7: Too weird. What?
3: Be yourself. For whatever reason, that mentality seems to limit my ability to make friends, let alone find a girlfriend. So I end up doing nothing anytime I find a woman attractive. What do y'all think of this paradoxical situation? I know I'm not alone with this problem, yet I can't settle on the right answer. If you do happen to read this, depending on your input, I will take a risk that I've never done before, and I'll send a follow-up during the email segment.
2: Oh, my.
3: Thanks. Have a great day.
7: Okay. No, I could be yourself. But don't be strange.
3: What I'm saying is, if you're
2: don't
3: strange,
2: don't have meta glasses on the first date.
3: Well, don't be creepy. Yeah, strange and creepy are two different things.
7: And that's also too weird.
3: If you're strange, be your strange, brother. I found my weird, and it's the greatest thing ever. I have a match. I always tried to be like, oh well, it's we're 80% there. This is as good as it's going to get. Not true. Always ends in disaster. Wait for the 100%. Find your 100%.
7: This guy's trying to get laid.
2: No, he's okay. not.
3: No, he's trying to be real.
2: I hate that
3: real.
2: You always go to that. Hey, get laid.
7: Get in there.
2: Get in there.
7: Get in there.
2: Some people are not. I mean, I know there's some people that are that way, but some people aren't. This sounds like he's actually taking some chances here, trying to find a mate, not just get.
7: Yeah, exactly. A mate for tonight, and then one for Wednesday, one for Wednesday, and one for Friday. He takes Thursday off.
2: It's a rest.
7: What is this guy trying to do? He's trying to get a girlfriend?
3: He's asking us for advice on how to take a little risk.
2: Just okay. take it.
4: How to shoot your shot.
3: Yeah, and I say, get out there into your weird. If you're into snakes like that, like Nathan was, like, go to snake conventions, find people that are in that kind of stuff. If you're into whatever you're into, mm-hmm. just go out and be out. Do that. Meet people. Be brave enough to just
7: okay,
3: spark
7: so
3: up
7: you're at the reptile convention.
3: Hang on.
7: Hey, you like... No, I see you're into snakes.
3: Oh,
7: I'm into snakes,
3: too.
7: Me too.
3: Do you have a boa?
7: Yeah. So I feel like snakes.
2: It's like Garth Algar and his little nerd friend in Wayne's World 2. So cute.
3: All I'm saying is the sooner that you are completely yourself and you're not so obsessed about finding somebody, you don't put the emphasis every moment on that, it's going to come to you.
2: Yeah.
4: Yeah.
2: Rafe, you're our resident single man on this show
4: very
2: now.
4: Very new. Yeah, yeah.
2: So your advice.
4: Get in there. Yeah. I've had some people slide into my DMs lately, shooting their shot, and I always respond similarly. I'll be like, hey, I'm not there yet. But I tell you what, this is the exact kind of hopeless romantic shot shooting we need more of in the world.
7: And don't please change. Send a full body pic.
4: Keep doing what you're doing.
2: No. No.
4: Please go to this website, upload your financial information. No, I just tell people, like, it's gonna take nine no's to get a yes, brother. Like, you're gonna have to get in the game and
7: that's what I'm saying, man.
4: You gotta
7: get out there.
4: If you like someone, shoot your shot. But the key is if you shoot and you miss, done.
3: Yeah, it don't matter.
2: Like, how do you handle
4: just
2: that?
4: You gotta just work be okay fun. With the fact okay. that, like, oh, I shot Start. My shot. That wasn't my person.
7: Guys.
2: And also, that, yeah, you shouldn't just shut down after that. I talk to some guy friends of mine on the phone pretty regularly who are like, they have not had a date in a
7: they're
2: while and they're
7: the
2: bummed
7: too.
2: Out. And it's like, listen, I get that you're upset or depressed and this sucks getting shot down, but you can't give up.
7: You broads are playing games too.
3: Don't try so hard.
2: Us broads?
3: Yeah, you broads. That's what I mean.
4: Everybody.
2: Keep my name out of your mouth.
4: Everybody, dude. And also,
2: we're
4: 32.
2: You're out here trying to bang everything, and we're playing games. That actually is a great
7: Can
2: game.
7: I give advice? Give it.
3: Yeah.
7: Hit on everything.
2: What?
4: Yeah, that's your old roommate. That's
7: yes.
4: your old roommate's Let's advice.
3: Cast the wide net.
7: Hit on everything.
2: Nah, have some integrity.
4: Yeah, I agree. Have some integrity. You're 32, you so you're rep. Not quite where I, you're not in the same pool that I find myself in, but
2: what's your?
4: You are going to get into that. Like,
7: can I just say, Elizabeth, give some good okay. advice here. Just remain present. Keep eye contact. Start conversations. Stay optimistic.
4: Flick your tongue.
7: People will be people will be drawn in your energy.
4: So you like snakes?
2: Yeah, you got to manifest, man.
4: Yeah, you're 32. You're getting into probably, you know, the older you get, the dating pool that you enter, people have seen it all. And people got baggage, man. People have, like, their walls up, and there's going to be time. You just got to figure out, like, what – you got to put all your stuff on the table and be like, here's what I'm bringing. And you got to decide if you're going to, like – here's what I'm hauling around with me, and you got to decide if you're going to help carry that load.
3: 32 is the spot, though, brother.
4: 32 is a good spot.
3: You're about to be in your prime. You're still in the deep end of the pool.
4: That's what I'm saying. You're still in the very deep
3: great.
4: End.
3: And what I'm saying is don't work so hard. Just be yourself, and don't work too hard. Because then you'll get upset anytime there's a letdown, and you shouldn't. Like, just be happy.
4: He's in the deep end. Within 3 years, his toes are going to start touching, like walking up that ramp to the shallow end.
3: No, no.
4: So,
3: if he does it right now, though, it'll all come.
4: Get in there.
7: Get in there. All right, let us know what happens.
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7: 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We'll come back with sports. 9:18, Tuesday, traffic and weather. 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
3: 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Accident left lane blocks 170 southbound at Brentwood. Also, moving road work in the right lane, 40 eastbound at Missouri 141. Exit ramp closed 270 southbound off ramp to westbound Manchester. Your point forecast, high of 98, heat index 106.
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2: 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So food, washes, ingredients if you need to calm your animal down. 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

0: 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That's right, it's me. And you're listening to The Rizzuto Show.
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2: All right, what do you got?
4: Well, after pulling off a dramatic victory over Colorado on Sunday, our St. Louis Cardinals dropped a tight 6-5 decision to the Phillies last night at Busch Stadium. Cards offense had a tough time finding its footing early against Philly. Right-hander Andrew Painter. What a cool name, Andrew Painter. He carried a no-hitter into the sixth inning. Jordan Walker extended his hitting streak, though, to 10 consecutive games, marking his fourth separate double-digit hitting streak of the season, so that's good. Philly's reliever then shut the door in the ninth to earn the save. Let's see. We have the Redbirds looking to even the series tonight at Busch Stadium in this weather. First pitch is at 6:45 p.m. our time.
2: We're going to be at the game tomorrow. It'll be hot. It's a day game. Day baseball tomorrow.
4: Day Ellis. Ball. A little day ball.
2: Day ball. Wear shorts.
5: I was just talking to Tommy in the hallway, Tommy the boss.
2: Yeah.
5: About the suite, because we heard Hubbard had a suite
2: for tomorrow's
5: AC, which we did not know, nor were we invited.
2: Are we going to be in the suite?
5: He says they don't know if there's enough seats left. He's checking.
2: Get out of here.
4: Are you kidding me?
5: Be prepared to bring shorts. We might be sitting out in the... I got to look at the tickets that...
2: With the peasants?
6: With the
5: unwashed. Well, they're good seats. I think they're like right behind first baseline, but they're going to be out in the swelter.
6: Get your gams out. We'll get them to you tomorrow.
2: Get my gams out, yes.
5: Tarps off.
4: I'm getting this... I'm getting this video ready for you guys because I want you to see this video when I hit this story. I don't know if you guys saw this, but the highlight in the soccer world was coming from the Brazilian league. The Brazilian soccer player managed to score a goal, and he celebrated. You know, he ran over towards the corner, and he was jumping. You know, they got those ad walls up there sometimes.
2: Yeah.
4: And he just jumps over the wall, and whoop!
6: Oh, my God.
4: Goodbye! There's a hole there. He fell into a giant hole. Now, here's the story. So, it was a match between Curitiba and something I can't pronounce. And 29-year-old defender J.C. Maranhão thought he'd scored just before halftime. He tucked the ball underneath his shirt to celebrate becoming a dad, ran towards the fans, jumped over the advertising board, and then completely vanished. There was an open tunnel leading to the locker rooms on the other side. We're talking like a stairwell that went straight
6: like a
4: down.
6: New York subway stairwell.
4: This cat disappeared.
2: This poor dude.
7: Oh, no.
5: Man, he immediately widowed his pregnant bride.
2: he didn't fall. He plummeted.
4: He plummeted.
2: That's at a height of plummeting.
5: Will you replay that? Because he went right. You couldn't have done this. Right in the middle. Watch
4: he
5: out.
4: Went, hey, loop. I mean, the entire body.
2: Man. It almost looks AI.
6: It
2: looks,
6: I know.
2: But it's not.
4: Because it's amazing.
5: It's a giant stairwell. He didn't almost hit the ledge. He went right in the middle of it. Like, there was no coming back from that.
2: Uh-oh.
4: Unbelievably, by the way, this happened before. They've had this issue before. A player scored a goal, jumped over the boards, and disappeared.
2: Why
4: in
2: is that open?
4: 2014. I don't know.
2: Why is that? Why
4: because
2: it was,
4: because
2: closed
4: it was,
2: the door?
4: It was just before halftime. That's where the players go down underneath.
2: But it wasn't halftime yet.
4: Even better, guys. The guy scored that, then twisted his ankle. I think he did get an injured ankle out of it. Jumped in the hole, and then VAR reviewed the play and took the goal away. Didn't count.
2: Didn't even score.
6: That sucks.
2: Man,
5: is he alive?
4: I'm laughing with you, not at you. That's one way to get back to the dressing room, I guess. But moving over to basketball, the entire sports world is mourning the loss of an absolute titan and pioneer of modern basketball. We're talking about legendary player, coach, and executive Don Nelson. Now, he passed away on Sunday morning at the age of 86. Nellie Nelson was a true basketball revolutionary. As a player, he won 5 NBA championships with the Celtics under Red Auerbach. But it was his coaching career that forever altered how the game was played across the globe. He invented the point forward position and pioneered hyper-fast, up-tempo offenses that abandoned traditional center-heavy lineups in favor of speed, three-point shooting, and positionless basketball. He had 1,331 career coaching wins. That is insane, and the second most in the NBA history. Am I out of time?
2: Well, yes.
6: Yes, you are.
2: Well, yes, you are.
4: I'm your sports, and that's your moon, because I'm out of time.
2: All right, thank
4: you. Love
2: you. One final break. We'll come back and wrap her up.
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14: 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I got it. It's fine.

0: I would like you to come. Pre-party at Pennant Bowl, and then we're going to head over to Del Mar Hall, and we're going to watch Bags Against the Machine.
1: Yeah, I think we're going to do a little raffle. You can enter the raffle, and if you get picked out, you get to bowl a frame there with Riz at 5 o'clock. And if you win, well, you might just win a whole bunch of stuff. We're going to give away some bowls. We're retiring, some balls. We're retiring some of the actual balls.
0: I'm going to be honest
1: for a long time.
0: If I win a ball, I'm going to be like, what am I going to do with this?
1: You ain't going to win.
0: No, I know I'm not going to win.
1: I've seen you bowl.
0: But like, what am I going to do with this? It's more of an inconvenience. Is you just getting rid of balls?
1: Well, no, dude. These things are freaking awesome. They're part of the history, dude. The
0: loop
1: history.
0: Oh, okay.
1: History.
0: All right. Yeah, you're right.
1: Well, I mean, these things have been there for years. There's
0: Will you sign the ball?
1: Yeah, everybody's signing the ball. Okay. There's
0: sign balls.
1: There's a couple that we're kind of holding on to that have been there forever, and they look like they're 100 years old.
0: So I win a ball. I go, what the hell am I going to do? Yeah, take carry this around all night?
1: No, it's a freaking piece of history, bro. And you can put it into a little Rizzuto Show shrine there. Also, I was just talking to Devin
2: like
1: severed head. And the promotions. We're going to have a whole bunch of extra prizes. We might even bring the Great Wheel. I found a collection of all the jerseys that I had played with that from our home run derbies and our softball games with the Rascals and the Cardinals and the Hoots, and I'm going to raffle those off as well. So that'll be fun. We'll have a whole bunch of extra cool Riz Show prizes.
0: Yeah, that's cool. It's cool. I'm just imagining, my wife would say the same thing. Like, I want all this stuff out.
2: Get
0: of
2: it
0: the
2: out
0: house.
2: Of here.
1: Well,
0: no,
1: I think that's
0: great.
1: Stuff's
0: no,
1: cool.
0: It's great. You're very sweet.
1: It's
0: very
1: your
0: sweet.
1: Birthday, so you can be a turd, I guess.
0: Get out of here. I'm going to take one of those bowling balls, win it, and throw it through through a window.
1: Sure, you will. Dude.
0: Have you ever seen somebody throw a bowling ball through a window?
2: Of course. I grew up in Southern Illinois.
0: Okay. Who am I asking?
3: That's Saturday a Southern night. Illinois bar mitzvah.
2: Yeah, that's how they baptize the children down there. It's great.
0: All right, get your tickets. Come hang out at the pre-party at Pennant Bowl, and it's a Saturday night, and it's going to be magical.
4: And speaking of the birthday bash, also, promo, we'll be sending out emails today, so check your emails for tickets and all the information.
1: Yeah, if you've won tickets on the games in the last couple weeks, that's all coming today.
0: All right. What is the podcast titled?
1: Get in there with reptiles.
0: Okay. Anybody got anything else?
2: No.
0: Can we just end this?
1: I love you. I miss you. Bye.
0: Right. We leave you with a selection from our Team Riz member of the day.
1: No.
0: I said Tim Riz member of the day.
2: You got my husband on your mind. Get him out of there.
0: Team Riz member of the day.
1: Guy's got a cool name. He's got a cool name.
2: He does. He's
0: Andrew Bone. Andrew Bone's our Tim.
2: Andrew
0: Bone is our Team Riz member of the day, and it's brought to you by Hot Shots. He's from Fredericktown, and he wants to hear this. Have a great rest of your day, and we will see you tomorrow, hopefully. Bye.
1: Energy up.
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Disaster, Derek, the lead singer of Sum 41. Man, I gained a whole new respect for his one-time wife, Avril Lavigne. And even though they didn't work out as a couple, I think that she was really, really good and instrumental in him finally getting sort of the psychiatric and therapeutic help that he really, really, really needed. That was a really good book, by the way, as well. If you're a Sum 41 fan, highly, highly recommend Walking Disaster, Derek Wembley's book. Buffalo traffic jam getting us going. Hot Tuesday in St. Louis. Thanks for hanging out.

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I can't exactly remember how old I was, but the original version of that song from Toto, the 45 of that song, was the first ever record that I used my own money to purchase. You know what I mean? I don't even remember at this point where it was. You know, probably like a Kmart or a Venture or something along those lines. But that is from the Teal album from Weezer, an album full of absolutely fantastic covers. And Weezer will be releasing the Gold album a week from Friday. New music now from Joyce.

So the Travis Barker documentary, Louder Than Fear, hits on Thursday. Now, listen, I'm a little confused, which is not new, but I'm a little confused. I am virtually certain that I have the reminder set on my Netflix for this documentary, but everywhere else when I'm looking to read about it, it has it on Hulu. But I swear that I even saw it last night in my Netflix. You know how you star the stuff that you're looking forward to watching whenever it's released? I swear it's Netflix, but if not, Netflix, Hulu, to see the Travis Barker documentary Louder Than Fear, and it debuts on Thursday and looks absolutely incredible. Evanescence now, 1057 The Point.

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Eddie Vedder's Ohana Festival is happening September 25th through 27th in Dana Point, California. And at that show, we will find out who the new Pearl Jam drummer is. They've already picked somebody. They're just keeping it a secret. And I was just, I was in a rabbit hole here on Reddit, and I was looking at a bunch of people that were kind of making guesses. And somebody made a really great guess that I hadn't thought about before. And that was Brad Wilk, the former drummer for Rage Against the Machine and Audioslave. He's in about the same age range as those guys. I would assume that he, I know he has the chops to play Pearl Jam tracks. I wonder if it might be Brad Wilk. Now we're going to find out at the end of September, Pearl Jam fans. Paramore now.

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1: Rizzuto's birthday bash with Bags Against the Machine is set for this Saturday night, August 15th at Del Mar Hall. 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

single from Three Days Grace, and they're coming to town later this year in November. And let me ask you this. Have you ever watched a band from the stage? We are going to have an opportunity for a winner and a guest to watch some of that 3 Days Grace set at Enterprise Center on the friggin' stage. Such a cool experience. 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It'll be coming up a little bit closer to the show. 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
1: The whole gang is back together today, and we had some special guests. 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Tomorrow, we've got some big ticket giveaways. We're getting back into the games. And more shenanigans gonna kick off at 6 a.m. We'll see you then. Energy up!
0: It was

one of the best singers slash screamers, Mr. Chris Cornell and Soundgarden on 105.7 The Point. So we've got Alt 101 coming up for you today after 12 noon. All right. There's not any big rock star birthdays of note. Not any albums, big albums celebrating anniversaries today. So as it stands here in St. Louis at 11:47 in the morning, it is 91 degrees outside, feels like 101. And there's a lot of really great songs about the sun. So today in Alt 101, we are going to hear a bunch of great songs about the sun and give away some Violent Femmes tickets towards the end of Alt 101. So that's coming your way just after 12 noon. Franz Ferdinand right now.

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This is Alt 1.

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That is Thrice with Stare at the Sun from the artist In the Ambulance and from the album with the same name. I think I'm saying that correctly. Sublime. Until the Sun Explodes in Alt 101.

one yet. Now we're done. Queens of the Stone Age, My God is the Sun, in Alt 101. So I've got one more for you. Violent Femmes will be here in St. Louis on September the 19th at the Factory. It's a Saturday night. If you'd like to see the Violent Femmes, call the number 19, and I have a pair of tickets for you. 314-624-3833. 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You're going to see this legendary old rock band, Violent Femmes.

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pretty haunting song, as a matter of fact. That's Rooster from Alice in Chains about Jerry Cantrell's dad and his experience in Vietnam. And Alice in Chains in the studio right now working on some new music for us. I just always look forward to when Jerry Cantrell has something new for my ears. Speaking of new music from Weezer featuring the band Wednesday. I'm on a 5-7 The Point.

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Well, if you're a fan of The Warning, you will be happy to know, or you might even already know, that they have a new album coming out on August the 27th called Everything's Falling. 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
1: 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Tomorrow, we've got some big ticket giveaways. We're getting back into the games. And more shenanigans gonna kick off at 6 a.m. We'll see you then. Energy up. It was-

Now, fans of the band Tool, I know that we have been burned with this many, many, many, many, many times before. But Danny Carey and the band seem to really be laser focused on getting us a new Tool album, you know, before another decade goes by. Danny Carey even saying the band is working hard this year to hopefully have the album out for us next year. I don't know if it'll be 2027, but give me early 2028. That'll be just fine by me. St. Louis, I'm getting out of here. The Woody Show is coming your way next. Tool, 46-2 on my way out. I'm 105.7 The Point.

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4: Hey, what's good, everybody?
5: What's up, Woody?
4: Well, today is Tuesday. It's Tuesday afternoon, August the 11th, 2026. We are The Woody Show.
6: Yeah.
4: It's 105.7 The Point. My name is Woody. That is Greg Gorey.
6: Hey, Wood.
4: We got Menace.
5: What's up?
4: Gina Grad is here. We got Seabass. We've got Sammy.
7: Hello.
4: Jeff G on the job today. Let's see. We got Vaughn. Dumbass Tyler is here. We got Bort. We got Menji. We got Morgan still putting her legs up over in Japan.
7: That's right.
4: she's not back just yet.
5: Can't stop, won't stop.
4: Yeah.
8: She's on her back, just not back.
5: Dude. Yeah. I mean, her stories look like she's having a good time on Instagram. Yeah.
4: Yeah, like, it does. So we'll hear all about that once she gets back.
6: A good time on a free trip, you say?
5: What?
4: Weird. What?
6: How?
4: All expenses paid?
6: What? First class? What?
4: Life is so difficult, right?
6: Yeah, that's hard being a cute girl.
4: It's really tough. Anyway, we're out here today. We have a guest on the show today, you know, Flash Shelton. He is the squatter hunter. Now, you know what squatting is. That's when someone just moves into a house and decides it's theirs. They don't have a lease. They don't own the place. It's just like maybe a house that's for sale, or, you know, a house that is currently not being occupied, a rental, or, you know, people just refuse to leave. They squat.
7: Yeah.
4: And there's very little that the actual owners can
6: makes
4: do.
6: No sense.
4: And that's where Flash and his team, they step in. They have a show on A&E. It's called Squatters. It's really good.
6: Yeah.
4: I enjoy it a lot. If you like Cartnarks, this is definitely like right up your alley, too.
6: It's
4: more morality place, you know?
6: Mm-hmm.
4: But anyway, Flash is going to be here in studio with us. That'll be in the 5 o'clock hour. We got some more giveaways today. We got tickets for Riz's birthday bash. So that's coming up this weekend. Also, Guns N' Roses tickets for the show on Sunday at Busch Stadium. Win those from us today. Here on The Woody Show, we'll get the update on the St. Louis sports with Tony, the whipping boy. We have that topic coming up. What's the most hoosh thing you've seen? So many Hoosiers out there, but what's the most hoosh white trash thing that you've seen? We'll be taking your calls and your texts on that. Phones are open, 877-44-WOODY. You can send us a text over to 22987. Today, August the 11th, and Menace, I know how much you love a good day in history.
5: I love today in history.
4: This is not super old-timey, but still, it's long enough ago. It was today in 1992.
7: Okay. Don't you dare play that for 92.
4: It was today in 1992 that the Mall of America, the biggest shopping mall in the United States, opened up there in Bloomington, Minnesota.
7: It rules. I've been there three times.
4: Yeah. Menace is not a huge fan.
5: No, because it's a lot of the same stores. Like, there's like four different lid stores.
7: Yeah, because it's so big, you want to put them in each wing.
4: Yeah, because they're like, oh, we do have a location here, but it's going to take you 17
7: exactly.
4: minutes.
7: Exactly.
4: Yeah. Have you seen at the airports now, and in even like some kind of concert venues and stadiums and things like that, it'll say men's room, 5-minute walk.
6: Oh.
4: This has an arrow.
7: I appreciate that. Mm.
4: It's a 5-minute walk to a restaurant. Yeah.
7: I appreciate them telling us.
6: I've seen that at airports.
9: I think that helps.
4: But why so far away? Like, you would think that's too far.
5: I know.
4: No, I'm saying like in airports, things like where you maybe can't go far from your gate, but like, you know what? Before I become the annoying loser that Greg hates, like the minute you sit on a plane,
6: then you go pee.
4: All of a sudden you gotta go pee pee.
9: I think they're helping you with just that choice. They're like, oh, it's 5 minutes to go to the bathroom. My plane leaves in 20.
5: Yeah, I was just
9: five back, and
5: I was at the airport in Paris, and it'll say like next bathroom is 11-minute walk.
4: Yeah, right. Yeah.
7: I like the heads up.
4: Yeah. Let's see. Today, August 11th, it is Hip Hop Day, Jeff G.
8: Nice.
4: Today is also Mountain Day.
7: We love a mountain, right, guys?
4: Shout out to mountains, I guess.
6: Mountains, sure.
5: Yeah. What's your favorite mountain?
7: Kilimanjaro.
6: Don't have one.
4: I don't have a favorite mountain.
7: K2. Fuji.
8: Magic Mountains.
7: Yeah, Magic Mountains.
4: I mean, I like
5: Mount St. Helens.
4: I like seeing mountains. I don't want to hike them.
7: Yeah.
4: You know, skiing was always fun back when I was built for skiing.
9: Yeah. When you could do that?
4: Ooh, yeah. I used to ski enough.
7: Oh, really?
4: Yeah. Like when I was, I'd say through my 20s.
5: Yeah. Mm.
7: Really?
4: Yeah. I couldn't do the snowboarding thing. I tried, didn't enjoy it as much. You know why? Because I didn't go often enough to be able to really master the snowboarding thing. I had the ability to ski, which so that meant that was something I was able to do. Yeah. So I just stuck with that.
7: Well, and just the stance you have to get. I mean, like your thighs are on fire for snowboarding. It sucks.
5: Yeah. Did
7: I mean,
5: you ski the Grand Tetons?
4: I did not. No, mine was like mostly Mount Bachelor in Central Oregon, like right outside of Bend.
9: Nice.
4: That was where I did most of that. Today, Menace and Sammy, it's National Align Your Teeth Day.
5: Oh,
4: you're both using it.
9: Just those two.
4: Oh, you have Invisalign now too?
9: Someone's not been listening to the podcast.
4: I never listen. Spoiler alert, I never listen to the podcast.
9: It was all a massive coinky dink. We just all happened to do it. I'm going to have it way longer than they are. I'm going to have it for like 9 more months.
4: Is that right?
7: Oh, yeah. And by coinky dink,
4: so none of you knew, like you weren't aware of the Menace was doing the Menace. You weren't aware of the.
7: No.
4: You weren't aware of either one?
5: Yeah.
9: Yeah. As they were getting it and talking about it, I was like, oh crap, my appointment's next month.
5: Yeah.
7: This was their blood prick oath at the sleepover.
4: Yeah.
5: Oh, right.
7: Of the sisterhood.
5: I'm happy bringing this up because there's some people in the room that want to ask you a question, but they're afraid to ask.
6: I'm not afraid.
4: What's that?
6: I thought you got it too. I think it was early last week. I was just waiting for the right time because you had this glistening shine on your teeth. And that particular day, you were kind of lisping. And I thought, did he get Invisalign? And
4: no.
6: He's not telling us.
5: Secret Invisalign.
7: Yeah, show us your face.
6: Interesting.
4: No.
6: Yeah, there was one day that you were very Invisalign-y.
4: Really?
6: Yeah.
4: No.
6: It was weird.
4: I had braces as a kid.
6: Right.
7: That's not it.
4: And not like how they have them now, where it seems like you have them for like 6 months and you're done.
7: No, I had them. Sammy's basically still has
10: years. Now my next forever. Round.
4: No, I don't have Invisalign.
5: Are you going to get Invisalign?
4: Do I need it?
5: I think.
6: No.
4: Do my teeth look jacked?
7: No, he just thought your teeth were shiny that day. They looked plasticky.
5: As a friend, I will tell you that you may need Invisalign maybe for like a month or two.
6: Really?
4: For what?
7: Why?
5: Because I can see you from another angle than Gina and Greg, and I would say in the past year, your front tooth has had some separation right here.
4: Really?
6: Oh, the gap.
5: You can watch the videos.
4: Okay.
5: It's slowly separated, but
7: FYI.
5: I think if you had Invisalign for like 2 months, it would be gone.
4: I don't care that much.
6: Especially at this point.
5: Well, I'll get bigger.
4: It's all over
5: bigger.
4: Anyway.
5: It's going to get bigger and bigger.
7: I'm dying for it.
9: Isn't that something your dentist would be like, hey, have you ever thought, wouldn't they be telling you like...
4: I would think. I mean, they tell me about, you know, all the other stuff.
7: Yeah, who doesn't love an upsell?
4: You know?
6: Totally.
4: Oh, yeah. That's
6: they
4: the
6: would
4: big
6: love for you to
4: dude,
6: get that.
4: Dentists are, they try to sell you the electric toothbrushes. They try to tell you, like, sell you the teeth whitening. They sell you, like, like night guards.
7: Yeah.
4: And I know, but I see the stuff. They have, like, little flyers and stuff around the office. Mm-hmm. Ask us about this.
7: Yeah, ask us about financing.
4: Yeah, all that stuff. By the way, it's National Fufu Day, and it's Son and Daughter Day today.
6: Aww.
4: Babe.
5: Oh, wow. What are you going to do with your daughter today? It was just

0: celebrities, Chris Hemsworth is celebrating a birthday today.
1: Nice.
0: He's 43. Oh, yeah, the number one podcaster as far as revenue for said podcast. Mm-hmm. Joe Rogan is 59 years old. You know, back in the news radio days, like when he was on that show, even like Fear Factor, when he first started doing that, you would have never thought that, you know, someday this guy
2: own an empire.
0: He's going to be like such a, you know, he's going to be such a like media influence.
2: Yeah. Darling.
0: You know, like all the biggest politicians are going to want to, you know, be he's going to have a forum where it's going to be a go-to.
2: Oh, yeah. And speaking of that, I don't know if you guys saw the clip of that woman, Sage Steele. She was interviewing Dana White, the whole interview. And her last question, I think it was the last question, was, so what does Joe Rogan want to do with his life? And Dana White goes, I don't know. Wait. Did you think I was Joe Rogan the entire interview? She's like, yes, I did.
0: Oh, my God.
3: Oh, my God.
0: Idiot.
2: I was laughing so hard.
0: Fail.
3: Do you know who Joe Rogan credits for helping him, like, get the idea?
0: Tom Green.
3: Tom Green.
0: I saw that clip. Tom Green did a show, you know, where it's like people could watch online, and it was like a real-time interaction, and he controlled his own, you know, universe, because it was just Tom Green doing it himself. And Rogan was on there. He's like, dude, this is super cool.
3: Yeah.
0: You mean like, so people are watching this right now and I can interact? And he's like, yeah. He's like, all right, that's cool. Mm-hmm. And then he started whatever he did and has made it super huge.
2: Okay. Right, yeah.
0: Love him or hate him. Love him or hate him. He is what he is. Mm-hmm. Joe Rogan's 59. Anna Gunn, who was in Breaking Bad. Skyler White.
1: Love her.
0: 58 years old today. Viola Davis, the Oscar-winning actress, is 61. Steve Wozniak, the co-founder of Apple, is 76. Ben Gibbard from Death Cab for Cutie, the lead singer for Death Cab for Cutie, he's 50 today. And today's part of birthday. It's a birthday boy, nice. Danny Dong.
3: Sweet.
0: And he has seen more O's than a box of Cheerios. 1,690 films.
3: Lucky.
0: Including a deep anal diving.
2: Nice.
0: He was in Cucking Real Estate Agents, Volume 1. Manifest in My Mouth. Also, Hunting the Wild Squirter, Volume 1. He was awesome in Wet and Naughty Sponge Bath Party.
2: Aww.
0: Driving Her to the D Appointment. Also, Ditch Your Date and Suck the Server.
4: Yeah, do that.
0: And then who can forget his unforgettable role in She Slid Into My DMs, So I Slid Into Her.
2: It's only fair.
0: That's Danny Dong, who's 39 years old today. And that is your porno birthday and your celebrity birthdays. You're on The Woody Show. 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
22: 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We've got partly cloudy skies in St. Louis today, but we are on an extreme heat warning until tomorrow night. There's a high of 95 today and a low of 78. Stay cool out there, St. Louis.
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1: Hey. Yep.
0: I got the phones open, 877-44-WOODY. You can send us a text over to 22987. So there's a woman here in St. Louis who got charged for a fake Amber Alert.
2: Oh, God.
0: Yeah, she said that her three-year-old had been taken in a carjacking around 4th Street in Shodo, and police noticed the story was a little shaky. So the cops ended up finding the kid safe with her mom, and the prosecutor said that she made the report up to get attention.
1: Oh.
2: Wow, okay.
1: Pathetic. Usually, you've heard about that. Like with stolen cars, just say your kid is in it, and then they'll look for it.
3: Right.
0: Yeah. Oh yeah. Like okay. I've heard that before. Yeah, we know the cops aren't really going to take all this seriously. So, but if I say that my child's in the car, they really will.
2: Because that's smart.
1: But just for attention.
0: So for all that attention, she's getting plenty of it. Multiple charges, making a false report, triggering the citywide alert, diverting critical resources. So she got it. Now she's going to jail.
3: Yeah, she got what she wanted.
1: And we're talking about her.
0: Yeah, well, she'll get some caged heat attention.
1: Oh, let's hope so.
0: From caged heat to cage the elephant, this is Beaches in Tennessee. 105.

0: I got a story involving a fun accent.
1: Oh, sweet.
0: This is in Colorado. This driver gets pulled over by the cops.
2: Yep.
0: And see if you can relate here, Greg.
2: Okay.
0: This demeanor.
2: Oh, yeah, yeah. You know my demeanor when I get pulled over because you've been with me. Oh, wait.
3: We have the body cam footage, Greg.
2: Right.
0: Yeah. Anyway, so gets pulled over for speeding.
2: Mm-hmm.
0: And let's see how this interaction with this police officer went. Here we go.
4: Yes, sir.
5: A little fast.
0: Warning again. Fun accent ahead.
4: Yes, sir.
5: A little fast.
4: I wasn't driving. That's a test driving autopilot, sir.
0: He's in a Tesla.
3: Oh,
0: so I said I wasn't driving. It was on autopilot.
3: Yep, not me. Not my fault.
1: Yeah.
0: How stupid.
2: Menace, don't you think he kinda has a point?
0: No. Because even when you're on cruise control or autopilot, you are still responsible.
1: You're still behind the wheel.
3: You're supposed to be paying attention.
2: I know you are, but I'm saying.
3: But no.
2: Legally, Menace, come
3: technically,
2: on.
3: Technically, he was not driving, yes.
0: So no, he does not have a point.
3: Why?
0: Because legally, he is responsible.
3: Tesla was driving.
2: That's why I'm asking Menace, because he's Mr. Excuse Generator.
6: But that doesn't apply to Waymos, though, which essentially is the same technology.
0: Are they not licensed differently?
6: I'm sure they are, but
0: which is the whole point.
6: But the result's what matters.
4: Yes, sir.
5: A little fast.
4: I wasn't driving. That's a test driving autopilot, sir.
5: You're in charge, though, so I need to see your driver's license.
4: I'm in charge, but I wasn't driving, so
5: doesn't matter.
4: Like
5: you're in the driver's seat. You can blame the car all you want, but
4: how can we sort out this problem, sir?
5: Do you have a driver's license?
4: I do, sir.
5: You're still driving. You can say the car's driving as all you want. The judge is not going to play that game. You were driving. If you choose to trust the car.
4: I need to see your supervisor, please.
3: Yep, thank you.
0: Can you imagine asking for the supervisor in that situation? At that point, you tried the whole, it was on autopilot. It didn't work. At that point, just take the ticket, man. Shut up.
3: And deal with it later and say, there's no way that the car was going over the speed limit because it has computers.
1: Thank you.
3: It knows how fast it should be going.
6: Well, you can. I'll tell you, you can program Teslas to go faster than the speed limit. Hell yeah, dog. It's called Mad Max mode. Look at that.
3: But in this case, I didn't do that, Your Honor.
2: Right.
6: Well, then show me the burger. I mean,
5: the judge is not going to play that game. You were driving. If you choose to trust the car.
4: I need to see your supervisor, please.
5: Sir, this is your ticket. On the bottom is a complaint number. If you
4: want
5: to talk to my
4: supervisor. I just want to speed with this.
5: Well, this is your copy. Do you want your driver's license back?
4: So you can't aggress me like
5: sir,
4: this.
5: Do you want to...
0: You can't aggress me like
1: Don't
0: that.
1: Don't aggress him.
6: The sovereign citizen movement has gotten a lot of people in a lot of trouble.
1: Are we so over that?
6: Half of what he's saying is
1: I'm a traveler.
2: I'm traveling.
6: He's not going that far, but he's doing a lot of their stuff about supervisors and blah, blah, blah. You can't talk to me like this.
2: Where's his GoFundMe for me?
1: Yeah, right.
4: So you can't aggress me like
5: sir,
4: this.
5: Sir, do you want your driver's license?
4: I want to get my driver's license, but I need to speak before you supervisor.
5: You want me to call him here?
4: Yes.
5: Well, I'll tell him that you want him here. I'll see what he says.
4: I'm a good citizen, okay? Yeah. You cannot treat me like this good citizen.
5: Are you going to sit here and wait for the supervisor?
4: No, I want your supervisor right now, and you will be here.
5: I'm leaving. I'm leaving. Goodbye.
0: See?
6: You're not leaving.
3: Yeah, I don't know how they change your voice like that, Greg.
6: Getting.
2: That's so. It just never stops being hilarious.
1: And
6: we should
1: accurate,
6: probably,
1: right?
6: We should probably do a couple PSEs. Number one, don't act like Greg. Number two, the cop is not legally required to bring you a captain or a supervisor. They're not legally required to do any of that
0: stuff. I'll put the word in. If they want to come meet you here on the side of the road, I'm going to go about my job. You were speeding. I gave you the ticket. You want to fight it? Here's the way to complain.
3: Yeah, deal with it later.
0: You can show up at court or whatever.
3: You're an idiot.
0: You want to be
1: that is the first time. Germans. That is the first time I've personally ever heard a cop leaving and be like, no, you stay.
2: Right. Yeah, I'm out of here.

0: 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Everything alternative. Get ready for Riz's birthday bash happening this Saturday at Del Mar Hall. It's a whole night. The music with Moon and Dirtbag Against the Machine. You got the Blink-182 tribute feeling this. 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And keep listening to win your tickets into the Riz Birthday Bash. Mm-hmm. Phones here at the Woody Show here on this Tuesday afternoon. Open for you, 877-44-WOODY. We have a topic coming up later. What's the most hoosh thing you've seen?
1: Yeah.
0: Mm-hmm. It doesn't have to be something current. Like the story that I was sharing about my wife at the South County Walmart.
1: Yeah.
0: Off a Telegraph there where she saw the woman pushing the kid in the cart.
2: Right.
0: And that was like just within a week or a couple days of the woman who got the whole place evacuated because she had a shake and bake meth lab.
1: Come on, people.
0: Yeah, but what's the most trash, what's the most hoosh thing you've seen? We have that coming up for you a little bit later on in the show. Also, Flash Shelton, he is the squatter hunter.
3: Nice.
0: So that show Squatters, that's on A&E.
1: Yeah.
0: He's going to be here in studio. This guy has been going after these people who decide they're just going to take up in people's homes.
2: Mm-hmm. Yeah.
4: Yep.
0: Losers. You can't tell me to leave. This is my house now.
2: Oh, really?
0: Yeah.
2: Okay.
0: So, yeah, Flash Shelton, the squatter hunter, coming up. I think he's going to be here in the 5 o'clock hour for us today here on The Woody Show. This is Papa Roach, song called See You in Hell, 105.7 The Point.

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1: All right, so let's see. If you had to pick one, which one would you go with?
2: Okay.
1: I saw this thing I thought was kind of funny. It says, millennials eventually become one of these.
2: Oh.
1: Okay. Disney adult.
3: Yes.
2: Uh-huh.
4: No.
1: Costco executive member.
5: Love. Yeah.
1: Pickleball addict.
5: Mm-hmm.
4: Nope.
1: Home espresso scientist.
5: Nope.
1: Sourdough parent.
2: Oh, yeah.
5: Nah.
1: Lego collector.
5: All right.
1: Cold plunge guy.
5: Right. Ooh, no.
1: Cast iron expert.
3: I like a cast iron.
1: Watch guy. Mm-hmm. Marathon runner.
3: I live with one of those.
1: And then an air fryer evangelist.
3: Yep.
2: Evangelist.
6: This is all a version of things, boring things that happen to you when you're 35.
3: Exactly. Like you go to girl brunch and suddenly you're, instead of talking about like who you banged the night before, you're like, so what kind of deductible does your insurance have? I'm like, oh, God.
1: They start the adulting stuff.
3: Yep.
6: Of those what options, they're all pretty bad. I guess marathon just because that's active.
5: You want to be that one?
6: If I had to choose to be one.
1: Marathon you would choose to be what? Marathon guy?
6: Probably, but then they're always so skinny and...
1: I mean, there's nothing wrong with the Costco executive membership.
3: Because you have one.
2: That's,
1: that's also useful.
4: Uh-huh. The espresso one is good because, I mean, you're making coffee at home, saving yourself hella money.
1: But they take it like way too serious.
6: But yeah, the problem with
1: that's when they say not just home espresso lover, but a scientist. When they put that in there, it means that they're over the top.
6: Right, the problem with and you have to assume with all of these that it becomes your personality.
5: And that's all you talk about.
6: Right. So that's that's the kind of, take these all to the extreme.
2: Yeah, I have a neighbor who's a sourdough guy now, and I challenge myself when I run into him, like, how long until he brings up sourdough? And it's usually about 10 seconds.
1: Well, wow. I mean, it's difficult, man, because as you know, Menace, I mean, you're in the F1 thing now.
5: Yeah, it's hard.
2: Legos.
1: It's hard when you're talking about stuff because you're so excited about it, or it's what you're thinking about, and so you bring it up, but you don't realize how much you're bringing it up.
6: I'm gonna change mine,
1: and you have to like find mechanisms that remind yourself to shut the hell up about it, because you will become obnoxiously one dimensional,
2: one sided
1: with whatever it is. I see how it happens.
6: I'll go with I'm gonna change mine to Costco because at least with Costco there's a lot of ways you can go with that.
5: It's universal. Like, and people like, want to hear about Costco.
1: If you're a marathon guy, it means you have to run marathons.
2: Who wants that?
3: Yeah, I'd rather go to Costco.
5: Yeah, at least Costco, you can tell people about deals. And...
6: Oh, speaking of which, you know, they got that, I know Greg hates their chicken salad, as he should, but they have a new chicken product. It's like a chipotle grilled chicken.
2: Ooh.
6: So I assume it's like what you'd buy if you bought bulk, El Pollo Loco.
2: Okay.
6: It's a 2-pound bag. It's quite healthy, other than the sodium.
1: Well, their Halloween stuff's out, Greg.
2: Everywhere. It's everywhere.
1: Yep.
5: Yeah. Oh, going back to the Lego thing real quick, I went to...
4: There he is.
5: I went to Target last night, and it was all adults all looking at Legos.
3: How many would you say?
5: I would probably say... Dude, so the Target that I go to, there's 3 aisles of Lego. And I would say there was probably like six adults all looking. No kids.
4: With no kids?
5: No kids.
1: Well, that,
3: all buying
1: of course.
3: Birthday presents?
5: Yeah.
6: Christmas really come early?
3: Yeah.
6: The grocery store that got a Pokemon machine has now put up like several signs and they will not let people just hang out and loiter by the Pokemon machine.
1: Yeah.
6: And I saw another, I think it was a Target, that was unsealing Pokemon packs.
1: Yeah, we talked about that.
6: Right.
1: So they'll get the boxes, they'll unwrap the boxes so that the people can't just buy
5: the whole thing,
1: the sealed boxes, and then turn around and sell them for
6: however. We're keeping this product that's made for kids?
1: Yeah.
6: Terrible.
1: Yeah, I saw a lot of that in the comments. Well, good, because it makes it so that just kids who are the ones who this is for, who are coming in just to get like a pack for fun, just to look at with their friends, can actually maybe get some.
3: Yeah.
2: Right.
1: That aren't just hoarded by the adults.
3: And I know this is kind of like an exhausting cliche thing to say, but can you imagine like telling your grandfather, oh no, grown men just hang around the grocery store

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0: 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It's the Woody Show.
1: Yeah.
0: Woody, Greg, hey. Menace, mm-hmm. Gina Grad.
2: Uh-huh.
0: Phones are open, 877-44-WOODY. You can text us over to 22987. And I'm conflicted when it comes to dress codes because I appreciate it to a certain degree. Mm. And then there's like to another side of it where it drives me crazy. Like the fact that, you know, a place that's not super fancy. We're talking about Ruth's Chris or whatever.
1: Yeah, yeah, yeah.
0: And you're freaking out about a hat.
3: Yeah.
0: You know what I mean? Like, all right, I'd rather not go there.
3: Yeah. Right. Yeah.
0: Yeah. There was a really funny video I saw. Some friends met for dinner at this restaurant in L.A., right?
1: Mm-hmm.
0: The dress code was a problem because the dude showed up in a sleeveless shirt.
1: Oh.
0: So they wouldn't let him in.
1: Yeah, yeah.
3: All right.
0: And so what they did is they went back to the parking lot and they switched shirts. She put on his shirt.
1: Oh, yeah.
0: He put on her shirt. So at the end of it, I know you can't see this on the radio, but I'll show people in the studio. Greg, you're a good descriptor.
1: Okay.
0: It's kind of like a tan.
1: It's a tan, essentially a tank top. And on the woman, it's loose and it looks like a woman's shirt.
2: It looks
0: right.
2: put together. Yeah.
1: Yeah. Like she looks actually pretty good.
3: It looks kind of dumpy to me, actually.
1: Well, it's a little trashy.
0: Now, now he put on her shirt and, you know, it looks like the kind of shirt a guy wears to Vegas.
2: Oh my God. It's very flowy. Yeah, yeah. It's brown.
0: Very flowy, but
2: florals.
0: Like, you know, not completely. I mean, the print is ridiculous.
1: Puffy sleeves.
3: Oh, yeah. That's he could funny. Be in
1: silk.
0: He looks fabulous.
1: Yeah.
3: South He's looking Beach, very Miami. Fabulous.
0: Yeah. And you know what?
2: Yeah, it's a button down.
0: The restaurant was fine with it. Yeah, so then they both got in.
1: What a double standard. Men are always getting,
3: I know.
1: You know, the shaft.
0: Here's the thing. Like, the resort that we go to in Mexico, they have a long pants policy for dinner. When you go to one of the restaurants for dinner, you have to have long pants. And there are guys that show up and they look like they're going to like the restaurant at a country club. They have not flip-flops on. They have like shoes on.
1: Right.
0: But they have you know, nicer khaki shorts and a nice button-down shirt.
3: Yeah.
0: And they won't let them in.
1: Yeah. Mm-hmm.
0: Meanwhile, there are chicks showing up, man. The bottom of their ass cheeks are hanging out.
2: Yeah, there's more leeway.
0: Yeah, there's like they're essentially wearing like a tank top. And they're like, yep, come on in.
1: Mm-hmm.
0: Yeah. So to that point, I think that's ridiculous. You're in a tropical location.
1: I agree.
0: You look presentable. You don't look like you just came from the pool.
3: Yeah. Right. You're at a resort, too.
0: 877-44-WOODY. 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I'm surprised in this time and era that we're in that we even have a dress code anywhere.
1: Agreed.
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3: Yeah, it's very specific.
1: Be more like Morgan.
0: The Woody Show.
4: All right, well, we are into another new hour. I'm Woody. That's Greg Gorey right
5: Hi,
4: there.
5: Woody.
4: Menace right there.
1: What is up? Hi.
4: And then Gina Grad right there.
6: Hi.
4: She's got the trending news headlines.
6: Well, the Powerball jackpot is now up to $975 million after nobody won last night's drawing. And it's still holding strong as the eighth largest jackpot in history. But even though nobody hit the big jackpot, there was still a couple of winners. One ticket sold in Tennessee matched all five numbers and used the power play to win $2 million. While tickets sold in California and Maryland each won $1 million. Not bad. The next drawing is tomorrow night, so if you're finally ready to get in on the action, you still don't know this, Powerball drawings are held every Monday, Wednesday, and Saturday night.
4: I'm surprised that, Greg, you don't buy lottery tickets.
5: Yeah.
4: This seems like something, because Greg, man, his dream is to just be like a kept man.
5: To disappear.
4: Yeah, so like just for the off chance.
5: Right.
4: You know, I'm surprised.
5: Should.
4: We were in a conversation with a coworker about buying Powerball, and Greg's like, I never.
5: Never.
4: You said you've never once bought one.
5: No, I've bought... I've bought scratchers before, never win. I hate to say this, because the Powerball and then the Mega Millions, they confuse me. I don't get it.
4: Well, what's the
5: why? I don't know.
4: You would just do like, quick pick anyway.
5: I would.
4: Yeah, you know, when you get these $1 billion or close to $1 billion jackpots, people just go in there, they go, give me, you know, 10 quick picks.
5: Yeah. I don't know. It's just always seemed confusing. Yeah. I can never keep track of what days they're on.
4: Dude, somebody won big. What was the card that somebody found?
7: Oh,
4: dumbass Tyler.
7: Someone hit the Cooper Flag debut redemption auto patch, and there's already a bounty on it for.
4: What does that mean, Greg?
7: Yeah.
4: Say it again. say it again.
7: So it's a Cooper Flag.
4: No, just say what it is, just like you said before.
7: Cooper Flag 1/1 debut auto redemption.
5: Auto redemption. Okay, so Cooper Flag. Some sort of
4: okay. Cooper Flag is what
5: a person.
4: A person for what sport?
5: That baseball.
4: Ooh. Begins with a B.
5: What? Basketball.
4: Basketball.
5: Right. That's what I said.
4: Right.
5: And then, Cooper Flag. So 1/1, obviously, is just the only card in existence. And what was the other redemption patch?
7: Yeah, it's a debut redemption patch.
5: Debut redemption patch. Is that a piece of his jersey that's attached to the back of the car?
6: That's what I would think too.
7: Okay.
5: And then it's probably autographed?
4: Go ahead, Tyler, decode.
7: Yeah, so you're pretty much on the right track. It is autographed. The only thing is that with it being a redemption, so Topps has the actual card over at their headquarters.
4: Right.
7: You send in the redemption, then you get the card.
5: Yeah, so we just learned that the other day.
6: Oh, yeah,
4: and how much is that worth?
7: There is a bounty on it for at least $3 million.
5: What does a bounty mean?
7: So
6: like Salman Rushdie.
7: People who really, really want the card, but... they know that they have probably no shot of getting it.
5: Uh-huh.
7: Like these really rich people, they're like, hey, whoever finds it, I'll pay them such and such.
5: Oh, okay, so it's like a preemptive offer.
4: Yeah, they just put the word out.
5: Whoever has it, I'm willing to give you $3
4: million. $3 million. Exactly. Yeah, it's like Veruca Salt's dad.
6: Exactly.
4: Yeah. Uh-huh. It's like, you know, Veruca, she wants to go to the chocolate factory, and so like, you know, a rich daddy is going to get it for her. Mm-hmm. And just, you know, but you name your price.
6: Yeah, exactly.
4: Yeah. And then,
5: God.
4: My question, man, you hear about this or these other cards, or, you know, the people are paying big money for, or other people's memorabilia, Darth Vader's lightsaber.
5: Mm-hmm.
4: How much money do people have for this crap?
5: I've always wondered.
4: Because you gotta figure, like, you see, like, these houses that are $20 million.
5: Mm-hmm.
4: Like, you can only have so many of those because the pool of people available on the planet who could, who could potentially
2: afford
4: even buy
2: it.
4: That. And that's worldwide, and then you have, you know, that house that's in this particular, so they would have to be in this area, have that kind of money.
5: There.
4: Right. Like
6: it's
4: the
6: limited.
4: The card thing, I mean, you know, whatever, it's not a piece of property. I mean, it is property, but like, you know, you can ship that or have that anywhere, no matter where you live. But like, man, there's so much money for the dumbest stuff.
2: Yeah.
5: I always wonder that.
6: Speaking of which, a video game store in Wisconsin, they made a pretty insane discovery. Nearly 100 copies of an unknown version of Super Mario Brothers and Duck Hunt. and that's
4: why'd you say it so deliberately?
6: Because I was trying to say it correctly. Has been sitting in their storage, just forgotten about for years. So the store owner bought this box about 3 years ago from a guy who had kept it untouched in his garage for 30 years. And the dudes at the store eventually found the box behind some Halloween decorations and opened it after a video game expert said, you know, you might have something in there.
4: So the question I saw, it was the combo. Remember the combo cartridge with Super Mario Brothers and Duck Hunt?
2: Yeah.
4: It came with the NES.
2: Console, yeah.
4: Like,
2: yeah.
4: I felt like everybody had this. How is this so rare?
6: They did. And that's a great question. So it was super common, but this one had different labels, different parts, a different manual than all the ones we got as kids.
5: Oh, about, I'll put a bounty on it. Maybe.
6: Yeah, put a bounty
5: on
6: it.
5: 4 million.
6: There was 100 of them found together, sitting completely untouched.
2: Wow.
6: They got perfect grades. So several cartridges have gotten perfect PSA scores, which has never happened with an NES game. And three of the newly discovered cartridges are supposed to be auctioned on Friday. So the fact they were
4: for
6: found together
4: much?
6: Doesn't say. Oh. You'll find out. Now, imagine you're on this flight and this happens to you, okay? An entire plane full of people are on their way to Toronto and they have to go back to the gate because some little kid refuses to sit down and buckle their seatbelt for takeoff. So the crew, the kid's parents, they tried everything to get this little demon strapped in, but nothing worked.
4: How? That's my question.
5: Clearly they did not try it.
6: I mean, they didn't. I would imagine they buckle him, and then he unbuckles it.
4: Well, they are able to restrain drunk, full-grown men who are acting up. Yeah. I saw there was just some guy that was acting up. Yep. I forget where it was, and he's yelling and screaming. But they have him like zip-tied to the seat.
5: Mm-hmm. Yeah, yeah.
6: That's the way.
4: You could do it. You can't tell me you were overpowered by a child.
5: We tried everything.
2: Yeah.
5: Pick the kid up and put him down.
2: He didn't want to do it. It was...
6: It's a bad look to strap a kid down to his chair.
2: But what's up with the parent?
6: Okay, well, check this out. The delay dragged on so long, they canceled the flight.
2: Everybody got
6: off the plane. They were stuck overnight. And they all ended up on a rescheduled flight, but no word if this little monster and his parents got on that one.
4: I don't know why they spend so much time arguing back and forth. It should be like, hey, look, this is your last warning.
5: Right.
4: You got to get this kid in the seat, in the seatbelt.
2: Or you're getting ejected from the plane.
4: Or we're going back to the gate right now. Turn around, go back to the gate. You could be there for 10 minutes.
5: Let them off. Mm-hmm.
6: Yeah, exactly. Yeah.
4: Take
6: people get kicked
4: the family
6: off all the
4: and the kids off the plane, and then you could just taxi back out, take off, on with your day. Why they spend so much time to where now they probably have like a crew time issue, which is why they had to cancel the flight, because the crew can only be working for so many hours or whatever it is. They weren't going to be able to meet that restriction. Why you waste so much time doing that? Now you have a whole plane full of people that you have to accommodate.
6: I have a thought on that. This is completely based on just nothing. This is not part of the news report. My guess is this is optics because perhaps the child had some developmental issues and it looks.
4: So?
6: It doesn't want whatever airline it was. American Airlines boots off, autistic child.
4: So put them in a crate and put them under the plane.
6: That sounds good.
4: Larger dogs and stuff. Like we're always so sensitive to, animals and those kind of things.
6: We don't want them under the plane.
4: Whatever. There's no less love. It's just
6: got to be an optics.
4: You just don't
6: got to
4: deal with them. You put them in the little crate and put them under the plane and sit there with the luggage.
6: Right? Just put a coat on.
4: Yeah. Put one of Gina's air tags in there.
6: Yeah.
5: This was a little kid. And they said they tried everything.
2: Yeah.
4: No, you didn't.
5: Liars.
6: And at what point as a parent do you just sacrifice yourself and say, we're leaving. We're sorry. We're leaving of our own volition. But
2: suck it up.
6: Couldn't be done.
8: But would know this, putting a kid in a car seat, he wouldn't stay strapped in. Like, I know kids who you need to put a t-shirt on them and safety pin them to their car seat because they can climb out or whatever. Like,
6: what?
8: The parents should know how to restrain their kid at this point, even or if they're wild like
4: bring
8: that.
4: A trank dart. like a little blow dart.
6: Yeah.
4: And then right in the neck.
6: Yeah, haven't they ever heard of Dramamine?
4: That's awesome.
6: Don't you just give kids Dramamine
2: or
6: on
2: just
6: planes?
2: Don't fly with this kid.
4: Yeah, don't you got mini bottles up there?
6: Thank you. Exactly.
4: Yeah, just pour one of those down this kid's throat.
5: Or do what my dad did. You go nose to nose and you say, you sit down right now.
4: No, you do what Greg's dad did and you belt him across the face. And then when he's bleeding, you go, I didn't do that.
5: I didn't see that.
2: That
5: wasn't me.
2: Now strap yourself in.
5: And then the kid is in shock. He's sitting down.
4: Yeah.
6: He just sits and stares at the seat in front of him for the rest of the time.
5: Plane takes off.
4: Yeah, done. Easy.
5: God.
4: See?
6: Yeah.
5: These are probably the same types of parents that after the kid has a tantrum, they respond with, what do you want? Ice cream? Do you want a toy? Yeah. Do you want to go
6: like your neighbors, Greg.
5: Yeah. Do you want to go pet a dog?
6: You pet a dog.
5: Or the best. We'll wait until you're done.
6: Yeah. All right. Well, that's what's going on.
4: All right. Thank you very much, Gina Grad. Uh-huh. More Woody shows next. Hang on.
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24: 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We've got partly cloudy skies in St. Louis today, but we are on an extreme heat warning until tomorrow night. There's a high of 95 today and a low of 78. Stay cool out there, St. Louis.
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0: 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It is Tuesday. We are the Woody Show. I'm Woody. That is Greg.
1: Hi, Woody.
0: The Green Day lover.
1: Yeah.
0: There's Menace. We got Dina Grad.
2: Yeah.
0: Phones are open for now, but then coming up later on this hour, we got those tickets for Guns N' Roses. That show is Sunday at Busch Stadium. The return of Guns N' Roses to St. Louis. Win your tickets this hour here on the Woody Show. We're going to be taking your calls and your texts. What is the most trash or hoosh thing you've seen? We'll get into those calls because also we got we talked about the squatter hunter, Flash Shelton, who's going to be in. That's super trashy. Squatters, hoarders.
1: Yep. The lowest of the low.
0: These are all trash people.
1: Yes.
0: Speaking of trash, reality shows, right? Mm-hmm. TLC's Double Lives of Suburban Housewives, Menace. Have you seen any of the stuff for that? So Emily and Nathan from the show joined the Riz Show this morning.
3: Nice.
4: Oh.
0: Yeah.
3: We.
0: Yeah, and so they were on. They had a whole bunch of questions, several which probably should not have been asked without the finger on the dump button.
4: Oh, no.
0: But that is on the Full Show podcast. 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

0: The story about Perez Hilton is just weird.
1: Dude. Yeah.
0: You know, I didn't, did anybody see the video?
2: Oh, no, yeah. I saw it like minutes after it happened. It's one of the most disturbing things I've ever seen.
0: Yeah,
2: ever.
0: So I just tell that he was like cutting, right? Mm-hmm.
2: Yeah, he had like a super sharp blade that he just kept on cutting himself and calling himself a loser.
0: Like over like his
2: chest, all over his body. His whole body was just covered.
1: He lost a lot of blood.
0: Yeah, that's what I heard.
2: Yeah.
0: Yeah, that's what I heard. I don't really know much about the guy. I just remember he was the guy for the longest time that had the website. Yep. And he would just draw penises on people's face.
1: Yeah.
2: He was pretty brutal on people, yeah.
0: Yeah.
3: I don't think a day went by that I didn't look at his site back in the day.
2: Oh, really?
3: Yeah, every day.
2: I was never like really a fan of it.
0: He was kind of pre TMZ though, wasn't he?
1: Like
0: he was super big. And then later TMZ became big. Like he was more famous before TMZ became famous. Yeah. Is that right? Do I have my timeline right on that?
1: I'm not saying TMZ. So, yeah.
0: TMZ might have been around, but it wasn't. He was the go-to kind of the sensationalized.
1: You're right. He was around before, a year before.
2: Yeah.
0: Yeah. He was like the first big of all those like kind of internet gossipy.
3: Absolutely.
0: Talking trash.
2: Celebrity blogger. Yeah.
0: Yeah.
2: Yeah.
1: And when people are like, oh, it's the Wild West, but talk about the Wild West. I mean, like shots of minors half naked and, you know, you just put that stuff online and nobody cared.
0: Greg, what's his net worth? Oh, I figured you would have looked it up by now.
3: I have not. I will look that up right now.
0: It's usually your first move.
3: I know.
2: What happened to you, Greg?
3: I know now he's, claiming that he's in financial distress. Anywhere they estimate, this sounds way off, 3 to 20.
2: No way.
1: That's
3: but there's
1: a wide
3: no
1: swing.
3: Way.
2: He moved from California to Vegas and then to Florida.
3: And there's now no the latest says 3 million. But I don't buy it because
0: you don't buy what?
3: That it's as much as 3 million because Perez himself has been saying that one of the reasons that has led to his mental breakdown is his financial stress.
0: Mm.
3: And that's why he has moved around so much.
2: Dogging people is like not, I don't know.
1: Lucrative?
3: Unique
2: lucrative anymore?
0: Well, it was.
2: Yeah. It was back then.
1: It made him.
2: Times have changed.
3: Right.
0: So this guy, speaking of which, he's not getting any sympathy from this dude. This guy's name is Scott Nathan.
1: Oh, I think love
0: he's
1: this guy.
0: Oh, you know who this is?
1: Yeah, I follow him on Instagram.
0: Oh, you do?
1: Mm-hmm.
0: You follow him?
1: Yeah.
0: Oh, this just kind of randomly popped up. And again, I don't know a ton about Perez Hilton, so I can't speak to him as a person or anything else. All I know is what I just told you, is that he used to draw pictures of penises on people's face.
1: Right.
0: And had celebrity gossip news, which I was never really into because I'm not a big celebrity person.
3: Right.
0: I don't really care about celebrity stuff.
3: You're essentially like TMZ.
0: Yeah. Anyway, but this Scott Nathan guy, I guess, did some work with Perez over the years, and he's got an opinion on this whole Perez Hilton situation.
4: Perez Hilton. I worked with the guy, and I can tell you from personal experience, he was a first-class a-hole. He wasn't misunderstood. He was not a brave, independent journalist speaking truth to power. He was a nasty, fat, mean, gay guy named Mario Lavandera. And I know exactly what his brand was because I watched it from the front row. His entire business model was built on other people's humiliations, celebrity addictions, their divorces, their breakdowns, their bad photographs, their relationships, their bodies, their mistakes, their worst effing moments. He drew dicks on the faces of minors. He turned other people's pain into content and content into millions of dollars. And now suddenly he wants privacy. He wants boundaries. He wants empathy. Well, you'll forgive me if I tell you to go F yourself. First of all, I'm not even sure I believe him. I think it was all for attention. He slid from relevancy. He got in over his head financially, and he made a move. That's what I think.
0: Yeah, I mean, all's fair.
3: I mean, he was talked about everywhere last week.
2: I don't disagree with anything that guy said, except for one thing. I haven't heard Perez himself say that he wants privacy. I know his family says that they want privacy. So I'll give him at least that one thing.
0: Okay, that's fair.
2: Yeah.
3: That's fair because I don't think Perez has made any sort of statement.
1: Yeah. I don't think he can.
0: But also fair to say, like if, let's say what he did was another celebrity.
2: Oh, and he'd be all over it.
0: And Perez was the guy with all the website stuff at that. Like he would have been.
1: Oh, you never hear the end of it.
0: He would have been crucifying whoever the person is.
2: And he would say it was all for attention.
1: Well, and he would have taken a screenshot of the dude cutting himself and written something ridiculous over it. their face.
0: Right. Like he would have been cutting himself with a penis or something.
1: Yeah. Right.
3: With the caption, meltdown.
5: Even if he did this for attention, he's still insane. To do that for attention is crazy.
0: Yeah. Well, of course. Of course. Anyway, this dude went on and he told a story about seeing Perez Hilton out with Katy Perry.
4: Now, the second time I crossed paths with Perez Hilton, it was at a show at the Roxy Theater. He was with Katy Perry and they were both loaded. Katy Perry pulled me into their booth by my belt loop and said, "Hey, Nathan, you know Perez?" And I said, "Yeah." And Perez goes, "Oh, you know me? You know me?" And I said, "Yeah, I shot you for TV Guide, you effing asshole." He said, "Oh, how was I?" And I said, "Honestly, you're the second biggest dick I've ever worked with." And he cackled and he said, "Who was the first?" And I,
0: all right, so who, let's take a guess around the room. Who do you already saw this video?
5: Yeah, I would choose myself.
0: So you're out. So take a guess. If Perez Hilton's the biggest dick, this guy says, biggest dick.
2: Okay, so at the time.
0: No, not even at the time, but just like of all the people that, you know.
2: Well, if he's having that conversation in that time period.
1: In that era.
2: Yeah, so okay. That's one kind of hint.
0: All right.
3: So this is, he was shooting a cover photo?
0: Yeah. So as a photographer, he said, Perez was just such a dick.
3: I'm just going to say.
0: Second biggest dick, though.
3: I'm just going to say Kirk. J-Lo.
0: J-Lo? Solid guess.
2: Yeah. Morrissey.
5: I'll say, I don't know why, Charlie Sheen.
0: Charlie Sheen.
5: All good guesses. Mm-hmm.
0: All right. Here's what he said.
4: I've ever worked with. And he cackled and he said, "Who was the first?" And I said, "Christina Aguilera."
6: Whoa.
7: No way.
0: Yeah.
6: I think I finally don't give an F.
8: This is what we've been saying.
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0: down. That is Young again. And a big opportunity for caller 10 right now. We've got tickets to go see Guns N' Roses.
1: Cool.
0: Guns N' Roses this Sunday at Busch Stadium. 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
1: That's right.
0: Also a bonus chance to sign up and win on the Point mobile app and at 1057thepoint.com. 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That's 314-624-DUDE. Or from the Illinois side, 618-398-DUDE. 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

0: Gina mentioned in the news headlines that flight that ended up going back to the gate and then ended up getting canceled. And everybody had to get rebooked because there was a kid who wouldn't sit down and buckle in.
1: Seatbelt on.
0: Yeah, and they're like, oh, we did everything. Well,
2: no,
3: did
0: you? You didn't try beating the crap out of him.
1: Or just, did you?
2: Yeah. Hold
0: him
2: down.
0: You didn't try beating him unconscious.
2: Injecting him with propofol. Man.
0: Yeah, you didn't try that.
2: Yet another reason we need propofol airways.
0: Yeah. I mean, kids just get away with murder, dude. How do you think this mom did with handling this situation? Mom in Colorado, her son was refusing to take his back to school picture. He was throwing a fit on the way to school, and she was getting annoyed by it, so she turned to the cops for help.
1: Oh, God.
0: She saw one on the way to school, told the officer about the problem, and so he ended up getting behind them in the car and turned the lights on, pulling them over, took the kid out and, quote, arrested him, handcuffs and all, told him that refusing your mom from, you know, the back-to-school picture, that was against the law. And that they needed to go through with it. And the kid eventually took his school pictures.
3: Okay.
2: I mean, like 5% of that is kind of cute.
3: I love everything about that.
0: Have you tried just beating the snot out of him?
2: 95% of that is a waste of resources.
0: That was the answer. That was the answer for everything. If we were kids, like, you didn't get away with that stuff, man. Ew. Like, you told your parents no, like, you weren't going to do something.
3: Crazy.
2: That wasn't an option.
0: No.
2: Plain and simple.
0: I just had to have this conversation with my daughter yesterday. Like, my wife had bought, it was a gift card for one of my daughter's friends for her birthday.
1: Uh-huh. Mm-hmm.
0: And there was an issue with the gift card. It wasn't working, right? So my wife felt awful, went and got her another gift card, and then an extra, what are those things, the squishies?
1: Oh,
0: what are they called?
1: Nitos
0: or whatever.
1: Oh, okay. Nitos.
0: Well, this is like a stick of butter.
1: Yeah, we have it.
0: Oh, you have the stick of butter?
1: Oh, yeah.
0: Oh, these are
1: the kids love the butter.
0: These are big with these stupid kids. These like squishy things. Stupid.
2: Easy to please.
1: Yep.
0: And my wife goes, "Hey, can you run it over to their house? They're going to go out to dinner. But just please run it over to the house." And she said, "No, I'm not doing it." And it was because she wanted to keep the butter. Why are we giving? Why are we giving this girl?
3: Yeah,
0: it's like this is her friend.
3: She already got the gift card.
0: Yeah, and now my daughter already has butter.
2: Yeah,
3: she wants more.
0: And she's got a big block of cheese, squishy. And I
1: she
0: believe
1: has a steamed dumpling.
0: I believe she also has the butter. Like, so why wouldn't you want the other friend to have the butter? And the gift card, like, she already knew about that. But and my wife goes, "Who do you think you are telling me no?" And she ended
1: fair up question.
0: Refusing to do it. And then by the time she finally went over to do it, they were gone. They had gone, boy. You know, for dinner, as my wife had said, "Hey, get this over there before." And so I am constantly being asked for things.
1: Mm-hmm.
0: I want to go here. I want to do this. Can we go look at whatever? At the store that want to see, hey, can I just, you know, while we're over here, can I go look in Sephora? You know, I'm supposed to get, what do I need? I don't need anything in Sephora. Then now I'm taking my time. I said, you seem to ask for a lot of stuff and there's not a lot of give.
1: No, there's
0: I said,
1: zero
0: except
1: give
0: for
1: kids.
0: Lip.
1: Yeah.
0: And the fact that, like, okay, so my wife is taking her and her friend, this is a different friend, to the Benson Boone concert, who my daughter is obsessed with.
3: Nice.
0: Right? And I went through all this. I said, hey, you know, I went through, you know, I called in some favors to get you these tickets to go to this concert. Why am I going through all these things? You can't do a simple thing like bring a birthday gift over to your friend. These kids are dicks.
2: Which you should want to do.
0: Yeah.
1: Yeah.
0: Yeah. And so, I mean, she's 14. Mm-hmm. So we're kind of beyond the whole, like, being able just to, you know, spank her.
1: Yeah,
0: but or
1: you,
0: whatever.
1: But you said something one time that stuck with me that I started implementing and I love it.
0: It works.
1: Yeah, when
0: which is what we did in this situation.
1: Okay, so say it.
0: Yeah, so I said, you know, I said it would sure be a shame if, you know, I just quit on my effort to get these tickets in your hand for this concert, or your mom refused to take you to your, you know, whatever activity. Mm-hmm. I said, until you start doing things, like, we're not going to do anything, but you don't have to in the moment. And this is the advice that I gave
1: to Gina.
0: Yeah,
1: this is the part I like.
0: I go, all right. And that's all you have to say in the moment. I have a feeling you'll change your mind. And that's all you have to say. You don't start throwing out, like, what you're going to do or whatever. You go, all right, fine. You've made your decision. The next time they ask you for something or they need something or they want to go do something, you go, no, we're not doing that. Why?
1: Why? What?
0: Hey, remember yesterday when I told you to go take the goddamn trash, you know, cans out or whatever? Because that's your job, that's your chore. And you told me, no, I'm not

0: doing it. Well, yeah, guess what? That works both ways. Got to take a break. 877-44-WOODY. Send us a text over to 22987. More Woody Shows next. 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
1: Well, we have Flash Shelton. He's the guy, he's the squatter hunter.
7: Yes.
1: Squatters on A&E. Which, by the way, I thought about you. I was watching some of those episodes. I thought about you, Gina. There's a... It's called A&E something. I forget. Let me see if I see
3: the crime.
1: Yeah.
3: Yes.
1: Oh, yeah. Crime Central.
3: Yeah.
1: A&E Crime Central. And for, I think it's $59 for the entire year.
3: I'm getting it.
1: Yeah.
3: Yeah. I discovered that yesterday. Every good show's on there.
1: Every good show's on there. And it's for $59, it's all commercial free.
3: Yeah. Rules.
1: So no commercials.
8: For the whole year?
1: For the whole year.
8: That's tempting.
3: It's the best shows.
1: So she watches all that stuff.
3: Yeah. It's the best.
4: Isn't it weird, though? You're like, oh, it's the best about all this crime. Like, we're getting
1: real murder.
4: Yeah, we're getting texts about the, you know, there's a little docuseries about the Idaho murders on Netflix.
3: Yeah.
4: And people are like, oh, it's so good. You got to check it out.
3: But crime doesn't always mean murder. It's like catfishing. It's scams.
4: But let's go back to the Idaho.
1: You like all the
4: let's go back.
3: I do. I like
1: stuff.
3: All the stuff, the not just murder.
4: Idaho
3: stuff.
4: Thing. It's so good. Like our listeners texting in.
1: Yeah,
4: it's so good. These people got murdered, man.
1: It's the point. You know? It's the point that I've made before. I think we've gotten so much into women. Have gotten so much into these real true crime, you know, podcasts and TV shows. It's kind of blurring the line between
4: entertainment
1: and reality. Uh-huh. And it's like, no. So this thing you're watching, this big documentary, there's a bunch of college kids who died.
8: Right.
3: Yeah.
1: Brutally.
4: Uh-huh.
8: But I don't think that's lost on Gina.
3: Yeah. I think we're
1: not on Gina.
3: Blurring the lines.
1: I'm talking about the way people talk about these shows. And it was, I forget what was the one that we were.
4: That really set it off?
1: God.
4: Menendez brothers?
1: Anyway. Oh, you know what? I think that is right.
3: Well, that was gay porn.
1: There was that, and then there were some of these other, like, true crime.
9: Yeah,
1: and
9: Snapped was a big show.
3: Snapped was awesome.
1: But there was one somewhat recently, and the way people were talking about it, it was like they were talking about Breaking Bad.
3: Yeah.
1: Uh-huh. And with that same energy,
3: I agree. It's very ghoulish.
1: Almost like a big smile across your face. And then it's like, no, man, people really died.
3: Yeah, that's gross.
4: They're filling
3: totally agree.
4: Like huge theaters with thousands of people, like in Vegas, to like recap these things.
1: Yeah.
3: Like, well, also, it's interesting because you'd think like crime has always been like a super male genre. And now women are super interested
1: because it's all the drama. They've turned it into a drama soap opera.
3: Right. But I think, like me, a lot of what women like in the crime world is like, this person wasn't who they say they were. And I know there's morons like, oh, I love when people get murdered. Like,
1: and this
3: okay,
1: is
3: that's
1: what leads
3: thing.
1: Sammy to believe that all guys are creepy murderers.
3: Yeah, but it's
9: true.
8: You
3: but
8: will
3: that's
8: die.
3: True. Yeah. All the betrayal shows and all the scams. That's the stuff that I like.
9: Yeah.
1: Yeah. Anyway, I saw that. I thought of you.
3: Yeah, I know.
1: They were pimping it during the squatters show.
3: Exactly where I saw it.
1: Yeah. But man, these squatter people, they're such trash.
3: Oh,
8: such trash.
3: It doesn't get lower.
1: We're going to take a quick break. We'll come back. What's the trashiest thing you've seen? We were asking that question. We have some people that sent some stuff over. We'll take your calls. Like, what's the most redneck, trashiest thing you've seen? I told the story about my wife at the Walmart. She saw the woman pushing like a 3 or 4 year old child. Kid was sitting in the seat of the cart, you know, the one with the handle where you put the cart. And the kid was leaning over and breastfeeding as the mom's pushing the cart through the Walmart.
3: That's going to be a tough one to beat.
1: I mean, you don't have to beat it. It's not a competition.
3: Yeah, but that's pretty gross.
1: If you ask my wife, that's the trashiest thing that she's seen. What's the trashiest thing you've seen? Call in 877-44-WOODY. 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
23: 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We've got partly cloudy skies in St. Louis today, but we are on an extreme heat warning until tomorrow night. There's a high of 95 today and a low of 78. Stay cool out there, St. Louis.
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0: That is Temper City, self-aware. Not a lot of that around here. Not a lot of self-awareness, you know?
1: Or spatial awareness.
0: Yeah, yeah. It's like you just walk in, like the slow walkers.
1: Taking up fog.
0: Yeah, you know, doorways.
1: Yeah. Whatever.
0: You know what Jeff is really guilty of, Greg? That would drive me crazy if you spent more time in the office.
1: Oh, let me guess. Pushing in the chair?
0: He does not push a chair.
2: Oh,
0: he'll,
2: damn.
0: He'll do this. Here's Jeff. I'm sitting behind, you know, my spot here in the studio. I know everybody can't see this, but I'll show Greg. I back up. Here's Jeff. Beep, beep.
1: Yeah, yeah.
3: Yeah.
2: And out the door.
1: So just a push back and a walk away.
3: Oh, damn.
1: Damn it, Jeff.
4: Yeah, gotta keep him moving.
2: Wow. Some of us can be coached up. Don't worry. I learned to push in my chair.
0: It's fine.
3: Everything you do is going to be dissected.
0: It's fine until Greg walks in the office and he'll go, oh, look how hard it is.
2: Yeah. Don't worry, Gina. Yeah. I'll push in your chair.
1: That's my line. Don't worry, Jeff. I'll push in your chair for you.
3: Well, I'll have you know, yesterday, Greg, when I was leaving for the day, I noticed that it wasn't in place properly, so I pushed the chair in perfectly.
2: Okay.
3: So in the moment when we're working in the morning, you know.
0: But Greg, leaving your chair in the middle of the office like that's kind of trashy, right?
1: It is.
0: Yeah, it's not
1: dumpy.
0: It's not hoosh. Right. It's not redneck. It's just trashy.
2: It's not great. Yeah. So
1: and if you're alert, you're a dork, apparently. Uh-huh. Just have spatial awareness.
0: Yeah, we'll get to the calls and the text and everything. What's the most hoosier, most trashy thing that you've seen? I know we all have at least a story or 1,000. You'll be able to call in 877-44-WOODY. Text over to 22987 with whatever you got. And time to check in and see what's happening with the St. Louis sports with Tony, the whipping boy.
5: Yo, Woody Show last night at Busch Cardinals taking on the Phillies, looking to gain some ground in the wild card race. Phillies came out to an early 2-0 lead, scored another in the fifth, and the Cardinals started chipping back and making a game out of it. A 2-run 6 made it 3-2, then the Cardinals bullpen did what the Cardinals bullpen does. Yeah. Gave up 3 more runs, but in the bottom of the 8th.
6: Swing! And a base hit to center. Walker a late break. Mason to third. He's going to be held up. Fermien with an RBI hit. It's 6-5.
5: But unfortunately, that's all they would get. Cards lose 6-5. I'm glad to see the bats are finally getting it together. Now, if we could just do something about this bullpen. You can't be giving up all these late inning runs, especially when the team is mounting a comeback like the Cards did last night. Hopefully tonight goes better. They're back at it. 6:45 first pitch. And I know I sound like a broken record, but I am so ready for football. College, pro, it doesn't matter.
0: Anything.
5: And speaking of college football, the Mizzou Tigers will start the season in the top 25. The coaches' poll is out, and they snuck in at number 25. The Tigers kick off their season September 3rd in Como against Arkansas Pine Bluff. And we'll all be excited about Mizzou Tigers football until 3/4 of the way through the season when the wheels fall off. And then we're disappointed. Happens every year. Am I wrong? Let me know by hitting that Point mobile app or 1057thepoint.com. I'm Tony, and that's your sports.
0: Tony the Whipping Boy, everybody.
1: Yeah. Yeah.
0: Sometimes Tony reminds me of Debbie Downer.
4: Where's the good news, man?
0: Yeah, the season hasn't even started yet. He's already writing the report up about how they blew it.
2: Yeah.
4: It's all crying and stuff.
0: All right. 877-44-WOODY. What's the most hoosh trash thing you seen? Your calls, your text messages coming up next. It's Offspring. It's The Woody Show. 105.7 The Point.

0: All right, so what's the trashiest, most redneck thing you've seen? 877-44-WOODY is the phone number. Text us over to 22987. I think me personally, I told my wife's story about the Walmart and the breastfeeding, yeah. But personally, I'm in Pittsburgh. I'm at Kennywood Park. And there's a woman sitting there on a bench. Well, no, she's sitting in between two benches on a rock wall.
1: Okay.
0: She is a good 8 months pregnant with a belly shirt on, smoking a cigarette.
2: That's right.
1: Hot.
0: I took a picture.
1: Oh, my God. Wow. You have proof.
0: I did.
3: That's so sad.
0: Like, wow. Super, so super classy.
4: Because you might say, oh, she's just fat. No.
0: She's meth skinny, but she is a good eight and a half months pregnant.
3: That is going to be
1: a
3: lucky
1: baby.
0: Yeah, uh-huh. And she's just smoking away.
5: I have a feeling that's not the only thing she's smoking.
4: But yeah. I was at Bonnaroo with some chick, mega same pregnant, but she did have a henna tattoo on her belly. So
1: that's nice.
0: That's cute.
4: Just absolutely sucking down on a J.
5: Nice.
0: Yep.
5: Hell yeah.
0: Yep. Trashiest thing you've seen. Let's say hi to Kelly. What's up, Kelly?
5: Kelly.
0: Is Kelly there?
1: Cool. Oh, nice.
0: Did she put us on hold?
1: Are we a dentist?
0: That's a first.
5: Oh. She was at work. So, I remember.
3: Thank you for your
0: patience.
3: Somebody
0: calls us.
1: Yeah, we appreciate your call.
0: And they put us on hold?
1: That's hilarious.
0: That's kind of funny. Oh, wait. Kelly? Oh. Hello?
6: Hey.
0: Hi.
5: Hey, what's up?
0: Hi. That's all right. We held.
3: Were we on hold?
0: Yeah, we were on hold.
6: Yes. I'm so sorry about that. I've had a dog emergency. I'm so sorry.
0: Oh, that's okay. Is everything all right?
6: Everything is okay, yes. Thank you so much. We have a cat that's in heat around here. It's so stupid, whatever, blah, blah, blah, blah.
0: All right, so Kelly, what's the trashiest thing you've ever seen?
6: So the trashiest thing I've seen lately is my neighbor pulls up last week in this beat-down 1970s RV. I'm talking rusty and crusty, right?
0: Oh, it's like a Christmas vacation.
1: Right.
3: Yeah.
6: Oh, dude, totally. He jumps the curb while he's backing it up into his front yard, blows out both tires in the back of this thing. He takes out his own plumeria in his own yard, and he parks this beast in his yard like it's a parking lot and leaves it there like it's just, a permanent fixture. Mm-hmm. He does this kind of nonsense all the time, and it's going to be there until the city busts him out and makes him move it.
1: Oh, okay, for the first time in my life, I'm like, you know what? Maybe I get why there's an HOA.
0: Yeah.
1: Parking an RV on your lawn.
0: Yeah, Greg's got a problem with the people with the trash cans.
3: Yeah, 24/7. They've been there for well over a year.
0: Greg doesn't even like it when you park your own car in your own driveway.
3: It's weird because, you know, the houses have these things called, what are they? Garage.
0: Yeah, but as long as it's in the driveway. I don't like street parking.
3: I don't
0: like in residential neighborhoods, unless it's a guest. I'm saying, but when you live in the house and you're still parking on the street. Yeah.
4: Greg, what would you do if
0: not
4: your
0: my
4: neighbor
0: favorite look, you know?
4: Had an RV in the yard.
3: My former neighbor had an RV that had weeds growing through the tires. It had been there for so long. And, oh, God, it's just a nightmare.
1: Depression.
3: So depressing.
6: Yeah. Captain WT up in here. I'm serious.
5: Yeah. What was crazy is
0: Well, Kelly, we'll just let Kelly go. Kelly, thank you for the call. Appreciate you listening.
3: Good luck with the cat.
6: Hey, thanks, guys.
0: All right,
6: have a good day.
0: All right.
5: When I would drive to work before I moved, there was somebody that had a huge boat just parked out on the street in front of their house.
3: Oh, yeah.
5: Like,
0: yeah.
5: How
3: trailer
5: is that even legal?
4: Unattached trailers, you can often get towed, actually.
5: Yeah. All right. A massive boat.
0: Here's somebody who left because we asked you to leave on the after hours voicemail. Mm-hmm. If you had something like, what's the trashiest thing you've ever seen? Here's one.
7: Hey, Woody Show. I was just listening to the podcast and I heard you all asking for the most redneck thing we've ever seen. Mine is rather personal. I returned home from work one day to find my now ex-husband in our backyard with a homemade flamethrower to melt the paint off of a file cabinet. The flamethrower was essentially a propane bottle with a hose and a metal apparatus on it to direct the flames. Yep. When I asked him what it was he wanted to do with this file cabinet or what his purpose was, he said he wanted to make a smoker out of the file cabinet
1: to
7: get the paint off of it first.
1: He might be a genius.
7: A smoker as in meat.
4: Yeah, we know what that is.
7: Food
4: stupid.
7: That you're going to eat inside the file cabinet and cook it and then serve it to your family. You love Woody Show. I love listening to you every day. Please keep doing what you do.
0: All right.
1: Oh, that guy's got it.
0: That's not a homemade.
5: Yeah.
4: I'm holding my Elon Musk one. But it's the same idea. Propane with a, yeah, with sure, a distributor on the end.
5: I've seen the file cabinet thing in the hood, too.
0: Yeah. Speaking of homemade.
2: Now, that barrel is the hood move, right?
0: Mm-hmm. Speaking of homemade, somebody, 580, says, my brother-in-law is a redneck. He traded labor for an enclosed motorcycle trailer. He pulled the motorcycle stuff out of the window for a window AC unit. Boom. Camping trailer.
1: Love it.
0: Then he made a canoe out of plywood and fashioned a propeller from his weed eater.
2: Oh,
0: boom. Fishing boat.
2: Oh, nice.
1: I got no problem with these guys.
0: Took the family camping to a state park. He got 3 tickets for the non-registered boat with no life preservers and got kicked from the campground.
1: Oh, wow. I like this guy's can-do spirit.
0: Yeah, he just makes it.
3: Let's see. Buy a canoe.
0: This one was at a water park. Said a woman and her 4, maybe 5-year-old came out of the kiddie area and to her table and chairs right in front of me. Like, I could reach forward and touch them. They were so close. Whipped out a makeshift toilet. The little girl stripped completely naked and then crapped in this box. She then put the swimsuit back on, threw the box in the trash, then proceeded to pull out a literal butcher's knife to make sandwiches. And how that got past security, I don't know. But how can you say trashy?
1: Good God. Seabass, that just smacks of juggalo behavior.
4: That smacks of what, really daughter's behavior.
0: Yeah. Well, my daughter was like 3, maybe 2 or 3.
4: Crapping on the sidewalk.
0: Yeah. Here's another one of the After Hours voicemails. Trashiest thing you've seen.
8: What's up, Woody Show? I've got a trashiest thing that somebody did for you. So my neighbor goes around to other people's trash every week. He collects items and brings them home to sell. He has yard sales, garage sales, whatever. For some reason, he thinks old wheelchairs and bedside and shower toilets are a hot item. Of course, no one ever buys them, so he has a backyard full of old used wheelchairs and portable commodes.
0: Yes.
8: I swear to God, I can't make this ish up. Dude is a D-bag. Later.
0: All right, bye.
1: Bye.
3: Wheelchair graveyard.
4: Yeah. Just using douchebag
3: in your backyard.
4: Uh-huh. But shower toilets are the best. Or shower seats.
0: Shower seats.
4: You can use these toilets.
1: Freud.
0: Yeah.
4: No.
3: They're the best when you do it by choice. But when you have to because you're old, it's so depressing.
4: But it's what I got for my place.
3: Oh,
4: it was awesome.
0: Yeah, there was a house on the way to my grandma's place, and I told you the guy, he had a thing with bowling balls.
3: Yeah, and he had hundreds, right?
0: Yeah, a ton of bowling balls, and it would line both sides of his driveway and then the walkway from the driveway up to the house.
3: Uh-huh. I might have seen that house on TV.
0: That's classic. I think it made the pages of, remember those weird whatever
5: homes,
0: books? This is like weird New Jersey.
3: Yeah. Mm-hmm.
0: They have like weird whatever, California, weird
3: New
0: Jersey, whatever.
3: It might have been on HGTV as well, like America's ugliest houses or something.
0: Central Jersey. Yeah, like,
3: sounds familiar.
0: Just drive by this, because there was another guy not that far from this dude who had a ton of hobby horses all over the front yard.
5: Wow.
0: Hundreds.
1: He's got to be on a watch list.
0: So weird.
1: I actually take issue with one. There's somebody that texted in that they say he's trashy. I think it's hot. So I'm wondering if you guys agree. I think this guy sounds badass. They said, we had a guy ride his horse to a doctor's appointment because his car broke down. He was on major roads and on the side of an interstate. So effing trashy. I don't know. I think it's kind of hot.
5: It's called resourceful.
1: Yeah, like his car broke down, and so he like grabbed his horse and rode it to the appointment. I don't know. I'm getting a little
3: hot. No.
1: I'll slip off my chair for that guy.
5: Trashy either.
1: No, I think it's cool.
0: 661 says, going to my mom's cousin's house. We were from Arkansas. The neighbor had a deck built around an inflatable pool.
4: That's trash.
3: An inflatable
1: pool. Forced perspective, so it looks underground. It makes it look nice. That's funny.
0: All right, we'll get to some more of these. What's the trashiest thing you've seen? 877-44-WOODY. You can call in. You can text in with whatever you got over to 22987. Be right back.
9: 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We're

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1: Yep.
2: Yeah.
0: Here we are. It is Tuesday afternoon. Woody, Greg, Menace, Gina Grad.
3: Yeah.
0: Phones are open, 877-44-WOODY. Text us over to 22987 if you have any questions or things that you insist that we bring up. We're going to have Flash Shelton. He's the Squatter Hunter. That shows squatters on A&E.
1: Yeah.
0: He's going to join us here in the next hour.
3: Nice.
1: He's a hero.
3: Mm-hmm.
0: Yeah, I don't know if you've watched the show yet, but I've watched the show. What garbage people.
3: Yeah.
0: The people that are dealing with. Not Flash and his team.
3: Okay. They're heroes.
2: Oh, all right.
0: He seems like a nice guy.
1: He's decent.
0: Sure. Yeah. Well, we'll find out for sure. We'll confirm that when he joins us here shortly. He'll be in studio. So we got that. Speaking of trash, this guy here in St. Louis, he's in trouble. He sprayed bear spray during a fight at Tower Grove Pride Fest.
1: Oh.
0: Now, according to the police report, the witness said that he sprayed the bear spray. There was a fight near the festival grounds. Several people, burning eyes, difficult breathing. My question is, pepper spray, bear spray. I'm assuming bear spray is stronger?
1: It
2: is.
1: I would think.
2: It is 100% because I worked at a bar and the bartender had bear spray.
0: Yeah.
2: And he was like an expert on all these different sprays.
0: Now, Greg.
1: Yeah.
0: Wouldn't that be appropriate though? Because you're at Pride Fest. Like, you got bears. You got otters.
1: You got otter spray.
3: Twink spray.
2: Yeah. Twink spray.
0: Yeah. Twink spray.
2: Power top spray.
1: Yeah. Twunk spray.
0: Yeah. Okay. So hold on. So bears are like the bigger, chunkier, hairy guys.
1: Right. Right. Like Morgan's boyfriend. Yeah.
0: Morgan's boy. Right. And then, otters are just guys who like shave down all their body hair.
1: No, I think.
0: Or is that more? Because twinks
1: can be. Oh my god! Twinks are usually young and
3: and
1: not hairy,
3: slim.
2: Little tiny boys.
0: But I thought otters were like bears, but without the hair.
3: I thought so too.
1: I always thought otters. God, I should know this.
0: Should know this.
1: Yeah. Otters.
0: This is your community.
1: It is. I'm a bad member. Otters are like bears, only physically smaller, so they're not big.
2: Yeah, they're a little tiny bears.
1: They could still be very hairy.
2: Mini bears.
0: Oh, okay. That makes sense.
1: Yeah. Smaller size.
2: If Sammy was a dude, she would be a twink,
1: For sure.
2: Yeah. Totes twink.
1: For sure.
0: So police arrest this guy. He's being charged with a whole bunch of stuff. And just to clarify, the Pride Fest bear population remains at zero. So, maybe leave the bear spray home next time.
2: Okay. Yeah, they say bear spray, it sprays up to 30 to 40 feet as well as being stronger than regular.
0: Wow. All right. See, now I know. I've learned all kinds of things.
3: Oh, yeah.
0: Otters.
1: Yeah.
0: What's stronger, pepper or bear spray?
1: Yeah. Yeah. How hairy are twinks?
0: Now, as much as Greg hates Green Day, he does love the band Korn.
1: Hell yeah. Mm.
0: Falling Away From Me, it is The Woody Show. Tuesday afternoon, Everything Alternative, 105.7 The Point.

0: right, so what's the trashiest thing you've seen? We'll wrap this whole conversation up. Hoarders are pretty trashy.
1: Hoarders are terrible.
2: Oh, trashiest.
1: Hoarder cars. Yeah, I'm seeing more and more with trash on top of the car, on the roof.
0: Squatters.
2: Uh-huh. Yep,
0: squatters.
2: Super trashy. Yeah.
0: Yeah, we'll talk to Flash Shelton, the squatter hunter.
2: Yep.
1: You know what I'm seeing a lot of lately, and just in general, people that pick up their dog poop in one of the dog poop bags, and then just set the bag on the ground.
3: Oh, yeah, they just toss it.
2: What?
1: I'd rather have the poop on the ground than the bag of poop on the ground.
0: What do you mean?
2: Just leave the bag, like, on the sidewalk?
1: They pick the dog's poop up, bag it up, tie up the bag, and then put the bag right on the
3: ground. Because they don't want to
0: carry it. Okay, but are they looping back around? Like,
1: No.
3: No.
1: No, you just see bags of poop.
2: That's more and more.
0: Yeah, like if you don't want to carry it around, but you're looping back to head back to your house, you're coming back down the same way, and you grab it on the way back.
1: Yeah, maybe.
0: I'm okay with that.
1: Yeah. No, these are just abandoned. Right,
0: I'm also okay with, as long as you pick the poop up, if you want to put it, I have a trash can sitting out there that day.
1: Throw it in.
0: And you want to put it in there? I don't care. People get really mad about that. Yeah, I don't care. As long as you've picked up the poop, it goes in a trash can, it's fine. It's all good.
1: But I'd rather have the poop than the bag of poop.
0: Yeah. I'm with you.
3: So it's funny that you brought up hoarders, because my story is there was this redneck kid in the neighborhood, and I went to go to his house once, and dude, everything's super overgrown. We get into the house. It's like a hoarder's house, like crazy. And then I asked to go to the bathroom. I opened the bathroom. It's just a bucket. There's no toilet.
2: Poor kid.
1: Sounds like Santa's house.
3: Man, it was pretty bad, yeah.
0: Yeah.
3: No baby daddy, ton of kids.
0: Yeah, there was a story years ago, neighborhood I lived in, there was a house, and, you know, it had been, like, pre-foreclosed on, like, where the notice went out a number of times, and then eventually the people were just gone. They just abandoned the house, right? And then when they went in there, I guess because the water and the electricity, all that stuff had been shut off for non-payment. And so they were crapping and peeing in Home Depot buckets in their basement for God knows how long.
1: Oh,
0: so it was just a whole basement full of
1: buckets
0: full of like caca and pee pee.
3: Just burn that place down, man.
0: Yeah. Right. Oh, dude, disgusting. Christina, let's say hi to Christina. Hey, what's up?
4: Hey.
0: Yeah, what's the trashiest thing you've seen? Hi. What's the trashiest thing you've seen?
4: Okay, well, my husband and I were visiting a new little fish and tackle store that popped up in town, and we walked in. Owner was great. We were having a full-on conversation with him. A couple of minutes later, a lady walked in, stood right in between us, and said, "I really need to buy some cigarettes." Offered the owner of the store a mouth party for $20.
2: Oh, wow.
4: Then proceeded to go down in increments of about $3 till she made it to $3. Then, as he had to yell at her to get out of the store, she decided to leave. That was her limit, $3.
2: That's so Friday, the movie.
0: I know, right?
4: It was horrifying.
2: Yeah, that's bad.
0: Yeah, wait, so did you say a bait and taco store? Oh,
4: no,
0: tackle.
4: A fish and tackle store.
0: Oh, yeah. I say fish and taco store, or is it a bait and tackle store? Yeah.
4: They sell bait too. It did sound like she said taco.
2: Fish tacos and tackle and bait.
0: Yeah. In my mind, I was trying to make sense of it, and then it came out wrong on my end, too.
2: That's pretty bad.
0: All right, Christina, thank you for the call. I appreciate you listening to The Woody Show.
2: Bye.
1: It's called barter.
4: Thank you. Have a great day.
1: He's trying to barter.
0: Let's make a deal.
1: You're right.
0: Yeah.
1: You can take the deal or not.
0: People are also saying, like, you know, just what they think is trashy, like fake eyelashes and lip fillers and things like that. That's not really what we're what we're going for on this thing. Let's see, trashy thing I've seen. So they drove up to one of those big jug water dispensers outside of a drugstore, filled up the water jug, and then proceeded to dump it all over her car to wash her car. No soap was involved.
2: Oh, wow.
3: Yeah.
0: This one said, I saw a homeless guy taking a dump while smoking a meth pipe.
1: Oh.
2: I mean, that's just
0: Yeah.
2: working smart enough.
0: Let's see. Most redneck thing, guy tried to put a wooden

0: wheel on his car to get it to the tire shop because the donut was already on another tire that didn't make it.
1: Oh, my God.
0: He also
1: God.
0: Made his own spoiler out of wood.
2: Oh, no.
0: He was a woodworker.
1: Yeah.
0: It's on a little Honda. Somebody on 919 texting over. Most redneck thing I have seen, I went to Hooters for a late lunch on a
3: Lucky.
0: Saturday. And in the back corner, there were two people getting married. Best part was the mother of the bride was making her own Kool-Aid and serving it as a drink to the guests.
1: The hell of a party.
0: Oh, my God.
3: Hooters yeah. wedding should be nice. But
0: outside wicker furniture inside the house.
2: Yeah.
1: That's the question.
0: Yeah.
3: Oh, it's way trashier.
1: What's worse, to have outdoor furniture in the house or indoor furniture out of the
3: indoor,
1: house? Like on the lawn outside. Or the porch? Yeah.
3: Way trashier to have a couch on your patio. Yeah.
0: Anybody else in the room before we wrap this up? Trashiest thing you've seen?
2: I heard, and Seabass is maybe taking a dump, but remember when he shared that story, what he said that he had that church van with him and all his... siblings, and then they put like loose manure in there
1: what?
2: When they were transferring manure.
0: Oh, yeah.
3: Yeah. Something that you would normally use a pickup truck
2: yeah,
3: for.
2: Yeah, wait. That's
0: no,
2: pretty redneck.
0: Seabass's parents had that van. They would use it to transfer like.
4: Yeah, it was a
0: mulch.
4: All utility. Kid transfer. Again, yeah. I guess going to essentially the dump to where they keep the recycled trees to get free mulch and then loading it in the. The double pop open side doors of a 15 passenger van. Oh, and by the way, I don't recall there being like tarps and stuff put down most of the time either. So that's all on the carpet.
0: Yeah,
4: that later.
0: So I said my extended family in Indiana had an old toilet inside the house next to the back door of the kitchen. No seat, but full of cigarette butts.
5: Holy crap. We screw around just for our fun.
1: And I saw that glint in your eye. And I knew you were banging.
5: The Woody Show will be right back.
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0: They, you know, they're not paying on it. They just decided that, oh, well, you know, someone left this house. Maybe it was for sale.
1: Yeah.
0: And they somehow got in and they just took up residence. And there's very little that people can do. It's been a super frustrating situation in pretty much every state. I know we have people that we know. We had our friend on that we were talking about his situation with his, you know, this family's home that just got taken over.
2: Yep.
0: And there's a whole show, Squatters, which is on A&E Tuesdays and on demand. Mm-hmm. You can watch it there. That's how I was checking out. We've heard a lot about you, my friend. Please welcome into the studio. In-studio guest, Flash Shelton is here.
3: Yay!
0: He is nice. The squatter hunter.
2: He's nice. A hero.
0: Yes.
4: Yeah.
5: Oh, now, man, I'm so happy to be here. Thanks for having
0: yeah,
5: me.
0: Yeah, of course.
5: And,
0: we have so many questions.
5: I can talk. You know, I'm a talker, and I just love to just spread the word, spread awareness, and let everyone know like how they can prevent
0: Perfect.
5: All this crap and what we can do about it.
0: I think the most frustrating, and I want to get in kind of in your background, your story, how you ended up being the person that you are now and doing what you are with the show and everything else. But I think the most frustrating thing to people is it seems the lack of options on the side of the people who actually own the property.
5: I try to be very clear. My original video is how I removed squatters in less than a day. It is not how you can remove squatters in less than a day.
0: Right.
5: I am not suggesting to homeowners that they do this on their own. There are things that I do because I'm not the homeowner. So like a lot of the rights that I have, I'm not the homeowner. I'm not personally involved. If I'm the homeowner, it's self-help, which is against the law, and it's harassment, which is against
0: See,
5: the law.
0: See, that's crazy to me.
2: Doesn't make any sense.
1: But your loophole is so brilliant. It's like, well, guess what? I have a lease, so we're roommates now.
0: Yeah.
5: And I still have to
0: I see
5: do
0: that
5: things.
0: On the show a lot.
1: It's
0: like,
1: so good.
0: You know, that's always usually the first conversation. When you're watching Squatters on A&E and on demand, a lot of the times it's, you know, Flash showing up and you have some other people with you. Mm-hmm. So you're not there by yourself either, which is smart.
5: Yeah, now
0: smart.
5: I have a full team across the country. I've got so many people, a lot of law enforcement. A lot of ex-law enforcement, they'll reach out and say, you know, for 30 years, I had to turn my back on homeowners, and you're giving me an opportunity to be able to do something.
0: But then you'll go into the house, and you go, hey, well, we're roommates now, because now you come in with the lease or whatever from the actual homeowners. And so, like, now at this point, you have as much right to the house as they do squatting, because it's not your property. That's an interesting little wrinkle and loophole, too.
5: Yeah,
0: I think that another person leasing has more rights than the actual homeowner.
1: Right,
2: but what if the squatters change
5: the Yeah, because
2: the
5: then
2: locks.
5: It's a renter versus renter civil
1: Exactly.
5: matter.
0: Yeah.
5: Right?
0: Mm-hmm.
5: So, but I think in one of the episodes, I even, when he comes to the door, I'm like, hey, roomie. You know?
1: So, that'll piss him off.
5: Yeah, exactly.
1: Do you like my new terrarium?
5: Yeah.
1: Awesome.
0: Some of this stuff. Anyway, Flash Shelton, who is the host of Squatters, which is he is the squatter hunter. It's a great show. You should watch it. If you haven't watched it, there's a lot of clips that pop up on social media, which, you know, you don't get the conclusion of, you know, what happens with these different cases. That's why you got to watch the show on A&E or on demand. But we have some more with Flash Shelton and some more, you know, experience, things that he has learned. Like I said, going through the whole process of learning how to take the law and make it work for the homeowner, or at least to resolve the situation. One thing that I'll mention before we go to the break that pisses me off so bad is this whole idea of cash for keys. Like the friend that we
2: give
0: were
2: up and you pay them to get out.
0: Yeah, the friend that we have who was going through, they had to go through this negotiation. You're negotiating with a terrorist, basically.
2: With a thief.
0: And you negotiate for like, okay, I'm going to give you X number of dollars to get out of my house. That's crazy.
1: Yeah.
5: After the break, I will talk about when that is okay and when it's not.
1: Ooh,
0: okay.
1: Okay.
0: All right. Because unfortunately, more and more, as people have gotten wind of, you know, squatters' rights, which sounds even ridiculous.
2: Within itself.
0: So we'll learn more about that. Flash Shelton is here, host of Squatters on A&E. More Woody Show's next time.
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0: 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We got Flash Shelton here. He is the squatter hunter.
1: Yes. Mm-hmm.
0: So the show Squatters is on A&E. That's Tuesdays. You can also watch it on demand. That's how I've been watching it, is on demand. Love it. You should check it out. More with Flash here in a moment. Just want to tell you real quick, we got, before we get out of here at 6 o'clock, tickets to the Riz Birthday Bash, which is happening this Saturday at Del Mar Hall. Win those between now and 6. More with Flash Shelton, the squatter hunter, here in studio with us right after Story of the Year. 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

0: Shelton, and you're like, man, that name sounds familiar. Have you heard the name Squatter Hunter?
1: Oh, yeah.
0: There's a show, Squatters, that's on A&E. It's also on demand. And it's all about the work that Flash is doing with the help of a number of other people he's got on his team now. And this is all across the country, not just one particular place. And he goes in to people who are having issues with squatters. People have just taken over a property. They decided that it's just theirs now. And he becomes their roommate. And he makes things uncomfortable for them until they eventually give up, leave, or whatever. So a lot of people are the same on the text. A lot of the same kind of questions. Like, what if... Like, I don't understand. Like, you get home and you find people in your house and you shoot them. Shooting intruders in your own house should be fine, right? And it probably depends on the state that you're in, obviously. There's, was it Stand Your Ground, castle law, things like that. I mean, so it's state by state, but it should be that way. Someone's in your house that you didn't invite there.
1: Yeah.
0: You should
2: Open
0: be able,
2: season.
0: You should be able to shoot them. But from like when it comes to these squatters and stuff, like what's the actual.
3: Well, the thing is that, you know, if you shoot a firearm, your life is going to change. And it's going to change a lot much worse than having a squatter. Mm-hmm. So you got to weigh that. And most states, you know, not all states, but the Stand Your Grounds require you being in an imminent threat. Like, so if you enter and they are already there and you have the option to leave, the law requires you to leave.
4: He was coming right for me, though.
3: Yeah, yeah. So
5: I hear this a lot. A lot of people hear Castle Doctrine and Stand Your Ground and they don't know what it actually means.
4: Yeah.
0: What else can you not do? If there's a squatter, like, and you are the owner, like, what are some other things you cannot do?
3: I'm going to make it very, very clear. An owner of a property cannot do anything with the intent to get their squatter to leave.
0: That's insane.
1: That doesn't make any sense.
0: Doesn't even sound
3: they
0: right.
3: They are not allowed to, literally, it can come down to if you tell them to leave more than once, it's harassment.
1: I don't understand life anymore.
2: That is real life.
3: I mean, it is so crazy.
2: You can't change the locks. You can't turn off the power.
3: So, now you can change the locks, but you have to give them a key.
2: Oh,
4: wow.
1: So you can't.
3: Even when I change the locks, I have to give them a key.
0: Why?
3: Okay.
0: So why
3: because
0: change the locks?
3: Law says that we change the locks because they have changed the locks and kept the homeowner out. Now, the law does say that all parties deserve access. All parties must have a key. Now, it isn't necessarily that they have a key because you can remove the lock and have the door have them access, and that's legal. Okay? But they can't have a lock without you having a key, and it goes both ways.
1: So the homeowner gets their key back, but so does everybody else.
3: Yeah. So, you know, a homeowner can do his inspections and have access.
0: I thought, like, I was under the impression, even watching the show, I haven't seen every episode, but I've seen enough in the clip.
3: Shame on you.
0: I was under the impression that, like, you know, you were kind of waiting for these people to leave the house, right? And then once they left the house, you could change the locks, and now they can't get back in.
1: Yeah, the threshold.
0: Kind of like problem solved, but that doesn't make it. Can I give them a key?
3: Every case in every state is different. So some situations I can do that. Others I can't. It just depends on, like, have they established any kind of rights? Have they established tenant rights? Am I being contacted? Like, for example, in my original situation, if they wanted to force it, they could prove that their furniture was in the house and I would have had to let them in back in. Okay. But, you know, I was handling it like, look, I was telling them I'm not letting you in, but you know, situations are different to where I have to learn everything about who they are, you know, try to plan out what their moves are going to be. And if a situation allows me and that state allows me to, you know, go in, lock them out, stay in there, take possession, then that's what I do.
0: So what state is there a state that you just won't even deal with? It's just too complicated,
3: I mean, that's an easy one for me, but it's not that I won't deal with it. I will, and I've been
0: What's
3: successful
0: the most complicated
3: there,
0: one, then?
3: But the most complicated one is New York.
0: That's where our friend was, New York.
3: Yeah. New York has this law that is so crazy, and I have no idea what they were smoking, but it's a 30-day law, and it's the only state, to my knowledge right now, that has this strict law that says no matter how they enter, they can break into your house, hide in the attic, and manage to stay there for 30 days, and they are a full-fledged tenant, and the next morning they're down eating your breakfast cereal.
0: Wow. That's crazy.
1: Disgusting.
0: I don't get it. I don't understand how people get in a room and go, yeah, sounds like a good idea. Let's sign off on that.
3: Right.
1: Who are you protecting? You know?
0: Yeah. So how do people, like, when it comes to the show, let's talk about the show for a second. So Squatters on A&E and On Demand, like, how do you get involved? How does, like, these people, obviously, they call you. They got, you know, something on online. You were doing a bunch of interviews. They reach out to you. Now you have the show, so I'm imagining it's even crazier. There's probably people hitting you up all the time. How do you decide which ones you go and do?
3: So, you know, I have a setup to where people can anonymously send information through the website, sending a request to consultation@squatterhunters.com. Okay. And it can be anonymous. It can be a neighbor. It could be somebody just to get me to look into the situation. I go into every case neutral because I want to know both sides of the story. I want to talk to the tenants, get their, you know, the squatters' tenants. But at this point, I've got sheriff's department, I've got DAs, I've got, you know, politicians, I've got, you know, people that are all referring these cases.
0: Yeah.
3: Okay. Mm-hmm. So nowadays, it's a lot easier for me to go in neutral because it doesn't always have to be the homeowner. Okay. And, you know, I want to go in completely normal. And if, you know, I mean, not normal, I'm sorry. I want to go in completely like
1: neutral.
3: And I want to know what the truth is. I have had landlords lie to me. Okay. And they just want to get out this tenant. And I will be coming out. I've got a series YouTube that I'm going to be coming out with because I've been compiling videos called Landlords Gone Wrong because I want to show that I will represent the truth.
0: Sure.
3: And I will represent what's right.
0: Yeah.
3: And I have represented tenants as well as landlords. So I, you know, but, you know, they have to prove to me, like, first of all, like, there should be some sort of interaction that they can prove, text messages or whatever, or they can prove ownership, you know, if they're actually the owner or, you know, so there's certain things that I ask of them to be able to prove that the situation I'm getting into is legit. The other thing that I do to protect myself is I have a zero phone call policy. Okay. I don't talk to anyone on the phone.
1: Yes, so if that's my man.
3: So if they Google or they get a phone number and they whatever, it's not mine. Okay. So I don't talk to anyone on the phone because talking on the phone, first of all, if I was taking in all of the requests on the phone, that's my whole day. I wouldn't be able to do anything. So, and it creates a liability. So since you cannot talk to me on the phone about it, you also can't say that I told you, gave you some bad advice that caused you to kill your squatter and now I'm up for like some sort of whatever,
1: paper
3: right?
1: trail. On
3: so everything has to be in writing and every single case I do a Zoom to where it's on video. So I'm seeing their faces, you know.
1: You can record it.
3: I record it to where before I start anything, I know what I'm dealing with and they are telling me on video. So that I can say, like, look, like, this is what they said. This is what they said, you know.
0: Right, more like
4: that's what she said.
0: Right, that's what she said. Yeah. This is what I said. Good. Anyway, Flash Shelton is here. The Squatter Hunter.
1: Yeah.
0: Squatters on A&E on Tuesdays and On Demand. More with the Squatter Hunter next here on The Woody Show.
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0: 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Everything alternative. It is the Woody Show. Woody, Greg, Menace, yeah. Gina Grad.
1: Yeah.
0: Flash Shelton, the Squatter Hunter, is here. Check out Squatters on A&E. That's on Tuesday nights. Also, it's available on demand and a bunch of clips online. You could check out the clips. Just a ton of these douchebag people just deciding that they're going to take up in someone else's home.
2: Yeah, this is mine now.
0: Yeah, I'm not leaving, but that's where Flash here comes in. He just moves right in there with him. So more with Flash here in a second. I'm sorry. We have very important business, Flash.
2: Get stuff away.
0: Yeah, but right now, caller 10, we're going to get you set up with the tickets for Riz's birthday bash this Saturday at Del Mar Hall. So you got two cover bands. And you can be there. It's a free event for you if you win these tickets. Everybody else is buying them.
3: Mm-hmm. Yeah.
0: You get them for free. Caller 10, 314-624-DUDE. That's 314-624-DUDE. Call in now and win those tickets for the Riz birthday bash. More with Flash Shelton, the Squatter Hunter, after Buffalo Traffic Jam.

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1: All right, welcome back, everybody.
2: Hey. Yeah.
1: It is The Woody Show. Flash Shelton is our guest here in studio. He is also known as the Squatter Hunter.
3: Yeah.
1: His show, Squatters, is on A&E. New episodes Tuesdays. Of course, it's available like everything else on demand. And we have a question here on the text. Said, had a squatter at my parents' rental. Lawyer said it was just cheaper and easier just to buy them out and call it a day. Yeah. And this is the cash for keys thing that our friend did, where you negotiate with the person. You said you had something on that.
3: So the thing you need to think about is these people are in this game not only to save rent and mortgage, or, you know, and if you figure out, depending on where you're at, that's 30 to 50 grand a year that they're saving. And their ultimate goal is to stay as long as they can and then get a buyout. They start out asking for like crazy numbers, like give me $250,000. And then they'll, you know, take 30 or 40 or 50 or something. Right. And they want a payoff. They get attorneys. They get a percentage of that payoff. Okay. And so that is their goal. So giving a cash for keys, I don't support at any time, because that is giving them what they want, and all it's doing is sending them the message that it's okay and they can go do it to the next person.
4: Make a career out of that.
1: Yeah.
3: There are a couple times where I have authorized or understood. One was in Hollywood, California, and it was an elderly couple that didn't feel that they could survive a court case, so they decided to pay her off.
1: It was worth their sanity. That amount of money was worth their sanity.
3: She was an actress. It was a squatter in Hollywood. Okay. And so I filmed her vacating on, I did it live.
1: It's her greatest role.
3: I did the live, but the video, because it was outside and connections and stuff, a little choppy. But, but you know, I get her loading up a U-Haul and pulling out of the driveway. But the other time is there are, and look this up in your state, your county, there are situations where counties will require, if you go through the whole court process, they will require a relocation fee anyway.
5: Wow.
6: Lord.
1: Okay. Yeah.
3: So if your jurisdiction, a judge is going to most likely order a relocation fee, even though they haven't paid rent in a year.
1: Santa Monica, California, I think it was Santa Monica, was doing something like that.
6: Help them move.
1: Yeah,
3: in that situation, I'll tell a homeowner, like, look, like, let's cut to the chase. I will negotiate a deal and say, okay, this is what this county, this is what they're, you know, sometimes it's just a month's rent, but it also is based on the size of the house that they're living in. If, you know, how much that is. I have seen it up to $27,000. Okay. So, but if a judge is going to order it anyway, after a year of court battle, you might as well just pay it now and avoid all of that.
6: So you don't morally or ethically love it, but you can see it's the path of least resistance for the person
3: being screwed. And if your court case is going to end up in a relocation fee anyway. Come on.
1: You said, and we have Flash Shelton. He is the Squatter Hunter. Squatters on A&E and A&E On Demand. You don't like the term squatter. You said there was like a new term.
3: Yeah, so... So, you know,
1: you wanted
3: the
1: to,
3: thing about
1: put
3: squatters,
1: out
3: when you look up squatter laws, they're not really applying to the modern day people that are just trying to gain tenant rights and get free rent. Okay. Squatters, people that legitimately take over abandoned properties or abandoned homes and file for adverse possession, pay the back property taxes, do the improvements. I'm all for that. There's vacant buildings. Let them go to you. Let them like be used. Right. But so the term squatters, I feel, is outdated. I would love to change the name. So I've done some research, and I figured a descriptive term for me is a deceptive tenant.
6: Oh.
3: Okay. And so then I came up with the word. Instead of squatters, it would be deceptenants.
1: Deceptenants.
6: Sounds like something like for Transformers. Yeah. Decepticon.
3: So, you know, so I want to start referring to them as deceptive tenants, because that's exactly what they are.
5: Exactly. Yeah.
1: Mm-hmm. Yeah, it does make sense. I like the idea, too. We have so many abandoned buildings that nobody wants to deal with. Like, let them go in there.
3: Yeah.
1: Have at it. You don't like, and the other thing about the people who squat in people's, you know, houses, and it's not like they ever take care of it. They're always destroying
4: always
1: the place.
4: Vandals,
1: it's always dumpy.
5: No, keep it nice, at least.
1: Yeah, the very first episode of Squatters, you know, the very first house that you see you guys walk into. I mean, there's like flies

0: crown jewels.
1: Yeah.
0: Meanwhile, you steal a house.
1: Yeah.
0: And they do nothing.
1: Yeah.
2: So comparing it to the car thing, okay? You know, a lot of people will say, well, somebody else leased me their property, right? If somebody else gives you a stolen car, you still have to give the car back.
0: Yeah.
2: Why don't you have to give the home back?
3: Great question.
4: Weird.
0: I was just not one of the biggest things.
1: Doesn't make any sense. Another question we had off the text for you, Flash, when it comes to squatters. I mean, because I think people, you know, they have an idea about reality shows of how much of it is really reality. Is there any kind of scripted element at all to it? How much? I'm assuming just because what you're dealing with the type of people that it is real. Like all of it is 100% real. Yeah, that's my guess.
2: The homeowners are real victims. The squatters are real people. The interaction is real. I can't stop them and say, hey, can we do this again? What I have to say at that moment is 100% real, and it's right off the top of my head.
1: Yeah.
2: I don't have the luxury of somebody writing me a line, nothing like that.
1: Well, I think it's people have seen enough People's Court episodes over the years where it's like, oh, I recognize this guy from the other court show or...
2: They're just kind of acting some things out. And we are legitimately have videos out asking for homeowners, people that are having problems, to reach out.
3: And I'm so sorry, I can't think of her name off the top of my head. Your partner.
2: Which one? She's amazing. Justice?
3: Justice. Yeah. I love how heated she gets on your behalf. She's a badass.
1: Yeah. But I think you're doing really great stuff. And I know a lot of people, you know, would love to, you know, request your services. I mean, do people get to you through the website or through social media? What's the best way to do that?
2: So, you know, the best way is to go to squatterhunters.com.
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1: Okay. So a bunch of different ways. Squatters on A&E Tuesdays, then also on demand. Flash Shelton, Squatter Hunter. Dude, this is something that is much needed, unfortunately. Because there's stories
0: bafflingly
1: all the time. But dude, thank you so much for coming in. Appreciate you being here.
2: And I see you have a Steelers hat on.
1: Yes, sir.
2: So go Steelers.
1: That's right. See, this man
2: is smart. We have a game on Thursday night.
1: That's
2: so,
1: true.
4: Are you playing?
1: Yes.
4: Oh, okay.
1: it's game time, buddy. Shut up, Menace. Yeah.
4: All right. My bad.
1: More Woody Shows next. Hang on.
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17: 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Everything alternative. And that's it for Tuesday.
18: Nice. Yeah.
17: Thanks to Flash Shelton. The Squatter Hunter.
19: Yeah.
18: So good.
17: For joining us today. Mm-hmm. Super nice guy, man.
18: Very. Yeah, yeah.
17: He seems almost too chill and too gentle.
20: Yeah.
19: I know.
20: Yeah,
17: to like, be such a badass, but he is.
18: Right.
19: He says that's his move, though.
17: Yeah.
19: You know, stay calm.
17: Yeah. He always came off to me as, like, fearless, but I think he has a reasonable amount of, like, awareness, and he's not so overconfident and...
20: No, you know,
18: he's like, more calculated.
17: Yeah.
18: Mm-hmm.
17: Yeah, way more than I thought. I just thought it was like just some badass guy, didn't care. I'll fight you. I'll shoot you with this burn a gun.
20: Right. He's cool.
18: Likewise.
17: We're talking about tasers off the air.
20: Yep.
17: Yeah, he said the ones that shoot the prongs are really good because not only do they shoot the prongs, I didn't realize this, but you can also use them as the ones that you like up
20: go
17: close,
20: up like a stun gun, yeah.
17: stick
20: yeah.
17: on someone's skin and, yeah. and do it that way.
19: But they're great.
17: Check out Squatters. It's available on A&E. Also, A&E On Demand, thanks to Flash Shelton. Also, the people that we got on the air today for what's the most Hooge trashiest thing you've seen lately.
20: Yeah. That was awesome.
17: That was fun. Good calls. Back tomorrow, we got an all-new show for you. We'll have some more Guns N' Roses tickets to give away. Also, we'll have some more tickets for the Riz Birthday Bash. 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And on that Point mobile app. We got the Way Back at 6 ready to roll next. Thank you for giving the Woody Show some of your valuable time this afternoon. You know, we love and appreciate you for that. The rest of you guys can suck it. We will catch you back here on Wednesday. Have a great night. SMD double M.

seen was Point Fest 8 and Beck. He was touring in support of that album, Odelay. He did about a 10-minute version of Where It's At, and it absolutely ruled. St. Louis, welcome to the Way Back at 6. How you doing? How about some Local H for you, man? I love Local H. Eddie Vedder in the Way Back at 6.

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Travis Barker's documentary on Netflix debuts, I believe, on Thursday. I don't think that it's up yet. I think it's on the 13th, if I'm not mistaken. But that documentary about Travis Barker looks friggin' fantastic. And also, Travis said, and doing press for his documentary, that Blink is back in the studio working on new music. Way back at 6 at STP. From the number 4 album, it's Sour Girl in the Way Back.

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Two of the cast members from that new show on TLC that was filmed right here in the area, The Double Lives of Suburban Wives. We really got into it. 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Tomorrow, we've got some big ticket giveaways. We're getting back into the games. And more shenanigans gonna kick off at 6 a.m. We'll see you then. Energy up!

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